0: to Kirby. Cuts it up and in. Kirby still banging helmets with people and inside the 25 or 35 to the 34.
1: I'm not just saying this because we like A.J. Sarbaugh, but I think he's one of the best play callers in Stark County.
0: Yeah.
1: He has a beautiful mix going out there right now, not running the same thing at the same place any two times in a row.
0: And a hard count, flag flies, and they'll get a first down off the penalty.
1: And then they add that into the repertoire and they get a free 5 yards. But those last three plays was a misdirection inside screen on the pass, then a power run right up the gut, and then a toss sweep to get around the perimeter to the left side. Three completely different looks for the defense to try to defend. That's beautiful play calling.
0: Well, you know, who did he hang around a lot? Donnie Hurtler Jr.?
2: Yeah, that helped. That
0: bring a lot back to him?
1: Well, I'll tell you, the guy that schooled him from the day he was born is his dad.
2: His dad.
1: He's right next door to us. That guy coached everywhere forever.
0: Isn't that
1: a lot of different sports.
0: Gotta
1: that is a coaching
0: it.
1: Family. What a great family.
0: So first and 10 now at the 30 of the Cardinals. Ritter back in an empty backfield. Looks downfield. Got a man behind the coverage. He's got a touchdown. Bronson Brown got another one.
1: Well, when you got a big gun, shoot it, right? Got Ritter back that can put it on the money. And you got nobody on the field for Sandy Valley that can stay with number one, Bronson Brown.
0: 6'1", 170, hands catcher, runs great routes.
1: He looks bigger than that, doesn't he? He's a head taller than most of the guys on the sideline.
0: Yeah.
1: So he's a really nice height guy to find over the middle.
0: 102 remaining in the first half, 33 for Fairless. Looking to make it 34. Snap and kick. High one, got it over, split the uprights, make it 34-6 with a minute two to go till halftime. Of course, halftime brought to you by Bell Store.
1: You never stop there, do you?
0: Never. Home of the Zinger. You got to keep the family up full. I know they keep me on.
1: What's your favorite flavor of Zinger?
0: Well, you know, it was always the chocolate. Yeah. You brought the 1 year, you brought the
1: raspberry
0: coconut. Oh, for God's sakes. I almost had to go into rehab.
1: That might be my favorite packaged pastry.
0: Those things.
1: My wife's chocolate chip cookies are my favorite pastry, period. But
0: yeah.
1: Well, I tell you what, guys. For my birthday, I went to Mrs. Yoder's down in Mount Hope, Amish country.
0: Yeah.
1: And for dessert, we got a fresh peach pie with about 4 inches, not exaggerating, of whipped cream on top.
0: Oh
1: my gosh. Yeah, that was a good birthday.
0: Oh, that's an amazing birthday. Yeah. That really is. Yeah. Yum.
1: Mrs. Yoder's is where Tim Goodwin and the Marion Local Flyers, the perennial Division 7 state champs, stop every year when they come over for the state championship.
0: Get out.
1: Mrs. Yoder's.
0: That is so good. Up scoring drive.
1: Yeah, Denny's still writing. Fairless, 6 plays, 84 yards in only 1 minute and 41 seconds. A 25-yard pass. Bronson Brown from Mikey Ritterbeck. He has 5 catches for 68 yards and 3 touchdowns in 1 half. PAT was good, so now we are 34-6, Fairless.
0: Freshmark scoring drive, Sugardale scoring drive, brought to you by Freshmark Sugardale, predictably delicious since 1920. Robinson to kick it off. Puts a squib on this one. Sandy Valley touched it. Ball is still loose, and it looks like Fairless may have got on it. They did! All the way down to the 30 of Sandy Valley.
1: All right, now I'm going to tell you, that was not an onside kick.
0: No.
1: AJ is not celebrating. He is not happy because he would never onside kick in a game with the score the way it is right now. The kicker basically missed the ball.
0: Yep.
1: It hit the top of it and started rolling around, and his guys just got to the ball quicker.
0: And you're right. You look
1: at AJ. So anybody who thinks he's running up the score, that is not the case.
0: Nope. So here comes Fairless to offense. Down to 58 seconds remaining. Rittenback wants to throw. He rolls to his right. Pressure's coming. He gets rid of it. Got his man. Guess who again? Coming up with it, Bronson Brown down around the 26-yard line.
1: Hey, I think you said earlier that Bo Sheets is going to KSU.
0: Yeah.
1: I think that's Snaver, the tight end. Because Bo Sheets is coming to Falcon Land.
2: Okay.
1: He's coming to BG.
0: Okay, here's the thing, Danny. Don't try to argue that one.
2: I'm not.
1: I'm just thrilled. He's a monster.
0: Oh, he is.
1: I mean, I'm thrilled. I'd be thrilled with Snavely, too. I'm sad he's going to
0: fantastic.
2: Yeah. Who is that last play?

0: Timeout.
1: What was it?
0: Oh.
1: It was a four-yard game.
0: Four-yard game.
1: They threw it out to Snavely on the far right.
2: All right, that's what I thought.
1: And then I don't know who took the timeout. I'm assuming Fairless.
0: It's it was Fairless.
1: I mean, in the first half, and this is another thing. If you're sitting here thinking, why are you throwing it? Why are you running up the score? It is a rule of thumb in football at every level. You do everything you can to score as many points as you can in the first half. Because theoretically, you can just turn the other way in the second.
0: Empty backfield. Quarterback gets to the sideline. Still running, but it looks like he stepped out at about the 14 or 15. Nope, the official moves it ahead to the 13. 35 seconds on the play clock. Game clock is down to 40 seconds remaining. And Falcons up 34-6.
1: Pumneo just came onto the field. He hasn't played a lot of offense, but he's caught a couple of balls. So he's out there for a reason. Let's see if they go to him.
0: Yeah.
1: Oh, man, him and Bronson on the same side. Heads up, defenders.
0: Twins out there. Look out. But Ritterback's looking to the left, looks to the post. Nothing there. Tucks it, wants to go. Running to the sideline, and he's run out of bounds right there after. So you may have lost yards.
1: He may have. That was a great pass rush by Sandy Valley. First time I've said that tonight, right?
0: Yep.
1: They got into the backfield, threw the playoff balance, and made Ritterback scramble out of bounds, stop the clock.
0: Well, the officials put it right back at the line of scrimmage. So third or second and 10, ball on the 13 with 33 seconds remaining in the first half. Falcons up quite handily here at 34-6. They'd like to tack some more on. Now timeout again?
1: Yep. Fairless.
0: Looks that way, huh?
1: That might be their last one, huh? Scoreboard doesn't have timeouts on it. So I'm guessing.
2: I think it is.
0: Yeah. Hey, the scoreboard show this year, too, with Brian Novak, who does such an incredible job after each and every Friday night game.
1: That's what I listen to on the way home.
0: Oh, man, every you better game. 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Welcome aboard to our 82nd year on the one, the only, 1480 WHBC, the voice of Stark County High School football.
1: Hey, we're in the land of Pam Cook and Frank Salona, right?
0: Yeah,
2: we are.
1: Both
2: yes.
1: Sandy Valley.
0: The
1: people.
0: Mayor was trying to escort Frank out tonight. He was trying to get him out. He kept dodging him.
1: I think both of Pam's boys went to school here.
2: Yes, they did.
0: Later.
2: Yeah. Didn't they both play here?
0: Yeah, they did.
1: And then one went on to Capitol, I think.
2: Yes.
1: If I remember correctly, in her office, didn't she have a purple C?
0: Yeah. All right, back on the field. Ritterback, play action fake. Pocket breaks. He's going backwards. Just throws it out of bounds before he goes down. And again, a good rush up front by the Sandy Valley Cardinals.
1: You're exactly right. Led by number 74, Cage Stout. And he is stout. 5'10", 246. Got in there, and Ritterback showed that he is a cool customer. While they had their hands on him, he threw the ball out of bounds to not take a sack and to stop the clock.
0: Well, this defensive line for Sandy, 3'10", 246, 284.
1: These big boys.
0: Three big guys up front, man. Ritterback again. Play clock down to 20. He'll take the snap at about 16. Flags fly.
1: Before the snap, motion, Fairless. Back it up five. That probably won't affect the pass much, but if you're going to try a field goal on the next down, that makes it a little more difficult.
2: That's one thing AJ's going to talk about at halftime.
1: Offsides
2: penalties. The penalties.
0: Ooh, just boy. The penalties, yeah.
1: Yeah, that'll drive.
0: So get ready,
1: like
0: Ethan, when
1: nuts.
0: You talk to him.
1: Yeah, don't say anything about offsides. He might punch you.
0: Oh, boy. Ethan Jenkins.
1: Nah,
0: so
1: he would never
2: Ethan.
1: Punch.
2: Ask him what the heck's going on with the penalties.
0: Okay, this is where you don't listen to Danny, Ethan. All right? Okay, play clock down to 10. Ritterback takes it at 8. Ball falls on the ground. He picks it up, rolls to his left. Still rolling. Throws. End zone. Man is back there. And did he get it? Yes!
1: So number 22, they say incomplete.
0: Oh, he dropped it. Wow.
1: He tried to make a great catch. That's Aiden Curtis. But as he went to the ground to catch it, it must have come out. The referee was right on it.
0: Boy,
1: nice try by Ritterback, right? Wait, when you're in doubt like that, just throw it up for grabs. See if your guy catches it.
0: Well, you know, when things are going your way and you drop the ball that bounces back up waist high and you just don't break a stride and roll to your left.
1: Only on turf.
0: You got
1: it. In grass, that would have been going the other way.
0: So we got a 35-yard field goal attempt coming up here for Fairless for Jameis Robinson.
1: All right.
0: set it up on the right hash mark.
1: Ritterbeck is the holder.
0: And it's been an adventure on snaps tonight.
1: And I think Sandy Valley took a timeout.
0: He got the kick away. I'm not sure it actually got over the crossbar. I don't believe it did.
1: It missed to the right.
0: Yeah.
1: But he's going to get another try.
0: And we have a Sandy Valley player down. See if he pops up, and he does. Boy. A lot of timeouts with the in the last minute of the first half. What are we down to time-wise?
1: A lot of strategy here.
0: Let me walk outside again, guys, to see the scoreboard.
1: Yeah, you're just trying to cool off.
0: Oh, yeah, I am. 16 seconds remaining. 34-6, Fairless on top. I get a chance to talk to Pam Cook tomorrow morning on Canton's Morning News. We'll talk about our upcoming games on Friday night. We'll, Brian will run those down for you at halftime on the Bell Store Halftime Show, keeping the family on full. And we'll have wrap-ups of this game and also wrap-up of the Jackson-Chardon game. And we're out of Benson Stadium tomorrow night. Good season opener as Warren Harding comes to town to take on the Bulldogs.
1: That should be a good one.
0: It's going to be a real good one. They have air conditioning.
1: Number 15 was the guy down with the injury,
0: yeah,
1: but he popped right up.
0: Yep.
1: Caleb Dubner.
0: Oh, it's good to see. He's tough look. Man,
2: yeah,
0: tough
2: he didn't
0: kid.
2: Even. They are making him leave.
1: Yeah, yep. He wanted to go back out in the defense, but they said no, no, no.
0: All right, they'll tee this up again. Far hash mark. 35-yard attempt for James Robinson. Officials have everybody set. Movement up front. Snap, spot, kick. It's a beauty. And it is good.
1: He pounded that one.
0: Man, he did. 37-6. Fairless. 11 seconds remain in the first half. We'll finally get things to the locker room.
1: Well, credit the kicker. He learned off that first one, the miss. He didn't hit it square, and he was aiming too far to the right. He corrected it and boomed it right down the middle.
0: Well, think about it. He had the nub, the bad kick, that turned into an onside kick. Yeah. He didn't hit that well. Mm-hmm. He didn't hit the field goal attempt well, which he got a second chance.
1: Uh-huh.
0: Took two bad ones and corrected into one good one, and he makes 3 points out of it.
1: Yeah.
0: Sandy Valley trots out. They're ready to go. Fairless will get some final instructions from Coach AJ, and there they go. Basically, don't make a mistake on this kickoff.
1: That's
0: don't give
1: right.
0: up something big.
1: Yeah, let's get in the locker room, talk about it, reassess things. Coach Carl, in his first year, this is not what he wanted to do his first halftime.
0: No.
1: You know, at some point in your coaching career, you're going to have this kind, you're going to have the other kind.
0: Yep.
1: You've got to be ready to talk to your boys about both of them.
0: So Jameis Robinson will tee it up. Kickoff brought to you by the Sarshon Automotive Group. You get your own at Sarshon. Jameis has everybody set. Looks left and looks right. Here comes the approach. Puts that red cleat into it. Nice boomer again down the middle and sails into the end zone and out of the back of the end zone. Best kick and distance-wise we've seen all night.
1: There's a penalty flag laying on the field. I'm assuming that was offsides Fairless. Oh, I remember this was not in the release from OHSA about a rule change, but my buddy that's a referee assigner, he said this is a change this year. If you are offsides on the kickoff, you know, you used to get, or if you kick it out of bounds, you used to get all those choices, you know,
0: sure.
1: 35 or 15 yards from the line of scrimmage or whatever it was. Anyway, now, no. Wherever the ball is, you get 5 yards for the penalty, play on. You don't re-kick.
0: Wow. Okay.
1: And you don't have to make a decision.
2: When you kick the ball,
1: I would beg to differ because they are re-kicking. Although, maybe he meant 5 yards from the line of scrimmage.
0: Okay.
1: And re-kick it instead of five. Okay.
0: There we
1: In
0: go.
1: Any case, we are re-kicking.
0: Yeah.
1: And we're kicking from the 35.
0: Well.
1: That's where they're set up. What's high school, 40 or 35?
2: 40.
0: 40, yeah.
1: Oh, right. They've already. All right. So that must be
0: so
1: what it is.
0: So back to the 35.
1: No choices. Just back them up and make them kick it.
0: Yeah.
2: Oh, see.
1: He said it was an effort to speed the game up. This slows the game down.
2: Yeah,
0: it certainly has.
1: Because you have to kick it again.
0: Yeah.
1: Instead of just spotting it on the 35 and playing ball.
0: Makes no sense.
1: Whatever.
0: All righty. Jameis will drop back.
1: Hey, they had to make some rule changes, right, to justify spending all that money on their retreat.

0: fancy hotel somewhere.
1: I wasn't invited. Okay. Jameis puts the boot into it again. Another deep one, but this will be fielded inside the 5 at the 4-yard line. Set up to return between the hash marks. That's Bayfield. Ball is out, and Fairless is on it. Oh, my. At the 30-yard line.
0: Pumneo recovered it. I think so. They're all congratulating number 24 as he gets up off the ground.
1: 3 seconds on the clock in the first half. We have a Cardinal down back at the 26-yard line.
0: Looks like a hammy cramp.
1: Yeah.
0: We're going to see some of that in the second half. It was hot and humid out here the first half. The boys better drink up at halftime.
1: Yep. Surprise. We have seen, really, outside of this, that's the first one tonight.
0: Mm-hmm.
1: Pretty surprising, really.
0: Yeah.
1: When this turf bakes all day in the sun, man. For folks, if you have never stood on the turf after it's been in the sun all day, it feels like a heater blowing up your legs. You know that too, Mark.
0: Yeah, man. Yeah, like that picture of Marilyn Monroe, right?
1: That's it.
0: Blowing up that skirt there? Yeah. I know that's what you were visualizing when you were saying blowing up your...
1: Pleading the fifth on that one. Danny, how about you? Tracy's probably listening. Be careful.
2: I'm not.
0: I know Barb's listening. She got nothing else to do, man. She's couch bound.
1: Yeah.
2: You didn't give her the remote?
0: Oh, she's got the remote. She owns the remote, even when she's not hurt.
1: Yeah. Well, Barb, get well. We've heard that you're injured.
0: Yep. Yeah. We got 2 more weeks, and she goes back and hopefully gets the pin out. She got a pin.
1: Wow.
0: And then she'll be able to put a little more weight on that thing.
1: Good.
2: So they are going to field goal. Attempt.
1: Oh, boy. This will be...
0: Well, if he hits it like he did the last one, they got a chance.
1: 47-yard attempt. Oh, I just love to watch these anyways from that distance.
0: Hey, Sandy Valley's got a returner back. This could be a Devin Hester return for a touchdown.
1: Here we go. Snap spot. Kick. Oh, he nailed it. But it is no good.
0: Off to the left. But, man, did he pound that thing.
1: That thing went beyond the goalpost to the track in the back of the end zone. He nailed it. Now we know something about the leg of Mr. Robinson.
0: Uh-huh.
1: So halftime score. 37-6, Fairless. Keep an eye on Ethan down there. See if he can track down AJ on the way to the locker room. See Frank Salona down there being his mentor. That could be trouble right away. You know? Here they come. Looks like Frank will grab him. Everybody decide to stand so we can't see anything. Ethan, let us know when you have coach, and we'll toss it down to you.
3: Coach, obviously a good first half for you. What do you like most about that half?
4: I thought we really competed. I thought we played hard, blocked, tackled. We got to clean up the penalties, and, you know, we need to down at the end of the half there, and we can't give up the 3rd and 18. Besides that, I thought we played pretty well.
3: You mentioned those penalties. What's going to be the message in the locker room to clean those up?
4: Clean up the penalties. It's not rocket science.
3: Thanks, Coach. Good luck in the second half.
4: Thank you.
1: Okay, Ethan, we've got you. Before we come back up here, your thoughts on the overall first half? I think Ethan went away.
0: He signed off.
1: Okay, he signed off. Sayonara halftime. Ethan's worked with us a total of 1 half. We enjoy having him. It's going to be great having part of the crew this year. Guy, what are you laughing
0: at? My wife says, I'm hearing you. I told you she'd be listening.
1: Barb had her ears on, man. I love it. Thank you, Barb. Let's go around the table here. Danny, thoughts first half.
2: Fairless is so balanced.
1: Yeah.
2: Good point. Passing and rushing, it's perfect.
1: Almost.
2: Perfect.
1: With the flags.
0: Except for the penalty.
1: Except for the penalty. Mark your thoughts.
0: Coaches will always find something to, you know, correct them on. But, yeah, Fairless looks good. We thought they would, right? We knew they had a couple of really good players and probably had some decent depth and some good size.
1: Yeah.
0: Their track team finished 3rd in the state. You knew they had speed. We've seen that tonight.
1: Yes.
0: And Sandy Valley's young. With a new coach that got here late. He didn't get here until June.
1: Right.
0: He's from North Carolina. Put together a staff. I mean, you know, he's behind the 8 ball a little bit time-wise. And, you know, but he'll bring them around. They're still competing. They're still hustling. That's all you can ask for out of a bunch of young guys. I think they'll play a better second half.
1: Yeah.
0: I really do.
1: Go ahead and talk things over. Come back out and give it your best effort. So our score at halftime, Great rivalry is all fearless here tonight. Falcons on top at halftime, 37-6 on the Freshmark Sugardale Radio Game of the Week. 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
13: And here at the WHBC Sports Compound, the Bell Stores halftime report underway. Brian Novak with you as it's all fearless tonight at Sandy Valley. The Flock dominating 37-6. Mikey Ritterback and Bronson Brown. That connection three times in the first half. Here's the first one on Fearless's first drive.
1: Ritterback. Post banner, cross the middle, man got it, touchdown Brown.
14: Number one. Bronson Brown on the reception. Lined up as an inside receiver to the field, ran a quick post. Ritterback put it right on the money, he caught it about the one, fell across the goal line for a touchdown.
13: That put the Falcons up 7-0 off a Sandy Valley interception. Falcons with the ball again. Ritterback with a short run to make it 13-0 Fearless after a missed extra point. And then Ritterback on Fearless's next drive, another short one, four plays, 31 yards. They go up 20-0.
1: Ritterback carries it himself. Is he in? The Fearless players say yes. The official says, I agree. Touchdown.
14: Well, three possessions, three touchdowns. That's pretty good average for the Fearless Falcons.
13: And that finished off the first quarter. Falcons up 20-0. Sandy Valley's offense showing signs of life, though, early second quarter as they put together an 11-play, 82-yard drive.
1: I'm going to say that's the one-foot one. Barfield. Boy, Fetty gave him a nice push from behind, the quarterback. He said, right there's the hole. I'm pushing you right through.
0: That's the old roller derby. You know, they sling you.
1: Man.
13: Aiden Barfield's dive with a little help there. Sandy Valley on the board. They missed the extra point. Fairless still up 20-6. Second quarter rolling on, and it's Ritter back to Brown one more time.
1: And in motion, Hill left to the right again underneath. Ritter back in the gun. Fires post pattern. Man, got it. Give it to Bronson Brown. And he thread the needle and fired it on the money.
0: Well, it looked like he got it in the hole at shortstop and threw it over the first, didn't he? He stepped into that baby and zipped it.
13: That for 9 yards to put the Fairless up 27-6. And those two boys connect again.
1: Back in an empty backfield, looks downfield. Got a man behind the coverage. He's got it. Touchdown. Bronson Brown got another one.
0: Well, when you got a big gun, shoot it, right? Got Ritter back that can put it on the money. And you got nobody on the field for Sandy Valley that can stay with number one, Bronson Brown.
13: That put Fairless up 34-6. A late field goal makes it 37-6 Flock at halftime. Our WHBCSports.com stream game of the night, presented by Friends and Family Credit Union in Chardon. It's Jackson and the Hilltoppers tied at 13. Chardon getting two touchdowns from Drew Platts. Two long runs of 76 and 69 yards. Jackson tied things up 7-7 in the first when Carter Mullman found Lucas Yoder on a 26-yard touchdown pass. And a couple of Polar Bear field goals had that game tied at 13. Jackson and Chardon, and again, Fairless up 37-6 on Sandy Valley as the Bell Stores halftime report continues on 1480 WHBC and Mix 94.1.
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16: Welcome back, everybody. Halftime of your game. We are joined for a few minutes by Doug Ute, Commissioner of the Ohio High School Athletic Association. And, you know, Doug, I know other fall sports began the last week or two, but you know, what does the start of football season represent and mean for an old administrator like yourself?
17: Well, it means the start of school and for community. You know, it puts a little extra excitement in the air in a community because school's opening. The yellow buses are rolling a little bit. Kids are excited to get back in, and parents are excited to have them get back in, and the community gets excited about that week one of football. And I talked to a lot of superintendents, and I would be one that tell you the same thing as superintendent. I want my kids in school during the first football game. And so, you know, I want to start school that week, or at least that week, and get my kids in. And because, you know, it matters. There's a lot of excitement going towards Friday night or Thursday night with some cases. And so, you know, it just means, okay, it's time to start the school year off. You start positive. And whether you win or lose, it's still a positive experience for people. And so, it's a big thing for a community.
16: You mentioned wanting the kids in school. I mean, things are way different than they were, you know, 30, 40, 50 years ago when the school year started later, as did the start of the football season. I know it would be really challenging to do without reducing the number of regular season games, but has there ever been any discussion or push to begin the season maybe a week or two later?
17: No, there hasn't, because, you know, now with the playoff system the way it is, and you know, back when I was, I love that Labor Day, Memorial Day schedule for schools. And
16: that's good. We
17: started earlier. Yeah, and I think testing, you know, the testing had a lot to do with it. You know, starting school earlier, you get more days of instruction in before the state test. But from a football perspective, you know, heck, when I was in school, two teams a region made the playoffs.
16: Sure.
17: And so you weren't concerned about that. But if you start at the state championships and go backwards, you know, which is what we do, to get everybody that opportunity that, you know, the 12 in each region. So that's really the difference in the number of teams that make it in a region from the past to now on moving that back. So if you moved it back, heck, we'd be playing Christmas Eve Day, you know, sometimes. And that's not feasible.
16: Well, Doug, another kind of football was in the news again this summer here in Ohio as girls flag football became a fully recognized and sanctioned sport for this school year after being an association activity last year. You know, man, over 160 schools now offer girls flag football. Are you amazed at how quickly it has caught on? And I guess, why do you think that is?
17: Well, not really amazed, because that's the trend in the country of the states that were ahead of us, how rapidly it grows. You know, when the director in California tells you, hey, we may have more flag football teams in 5 years than we have tackle football. You know, that's how it spread across the country. But the push comes from our office, it comes from the kids.

0: way it should be. The student athletes. And if you go stand on the sideline and watch them play, it's, you know, a lot of people think, oh, it's just like Thanksgiving Day when my daughter puts on the flags and plays with her uncles and stuff in the backyard. No, it's not. It's a lot different than that. You know, there are well-designed plays and kids just competing. And, you know, depending on what you look at or hear, you know, nationally, I think, Skip, that the young ladies that are participating in this, over 50% of them, that's their only sport they play, which is awesome from that standpoint, because, you know, try to get, I'd love to see, most schools might be in that 80% range on kids that participate in something at 3 o'clock and beyond. And it doesn't have to be a sport, it could be marching band or drama or choir, orchestra, those kind of things. I'd love to see it 100% because life after 3 o'clock is so important in their development of belonging to different teams and those type of things, organizations, and it leads to a more successful student. So, like football is going to give us the opportunity to get more kids involved, but you know we're actually setting that season where it doesn't. And I tell people this all the time: some states do it in the fall, some do it in the spring. And to my knowledge, of those 160 you mentioned before that the Browns and Bengals have been working with, and us this past year, you know, it hasn't impacted the softballs and the tracks and those things. So we don't want to damage other sports by adding this, but it is a great sport. It's growing. And it's going to continue to grow at a rapid pace.
1: Doug Ute, Commissioner of the Ohio High School Athletic Association. Doug, we always appreciate your time. We'll chat some more with you at halftime next week, okay?
0: Hey, yeah, thanks, Skip. See you, buddy.
1: And we'll be back on the Ohio News Network.
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1: 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I'm Skip Mossick on the Ohio News Network.
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8: 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Brian Novak with you again. Halftime in Sandy Valley, Farrell is leading the Cardinals 37-6. They've gone to the second half in Chardon, Jackson, and the Hilltoppers tied at 13 apiece. Couple other halftime scores of note. Avon is leading St. Ignatius tonight, 14-6. Hoban playing down in Florida. Hoban and West Orange, Knights up 10-7 at halftime. A reminder, busy day of high school football on WHBC tomorrow, beginning with the All Care Stadium show from Tom Benson Stadium, and then we'll have McKinley and Harding on our Freshmark Sugardale game of the night. Our WHBCSports.com stream game presented by Friends and Family Credit Union is Central Catholic at Perry, and our first Altman Health Foundation YouTube game of the week, Alliance at Northwest. Guardians a winner today, 5-2. They beat the Giants. Gavin Williams strikes out 11 as the Guardians win a rare series over an opponent. And a couple of Cavs notes. Cavaliers making news. Yesterday, if you hadn't heard, Peyton Watson coming to the Cavaliers from Denver, part of a five-player deal. Max Strus is going to the Clippers, so they kind of get one shooter for another. And today we find out James Harden staying with the Cavs for a while. He agreed to a 3 years, $97 million deal to remain with the wine and gold. And that's going to do for the Bell Stores Halftime Report. We'll have you back in Sandy Valley here in a couple of minutes. Ryan Novak here on 1480 WHBC and Mix 94.1.
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8: All right, the block up big as we head back to Sandy Valley for the second half. We rejoin Dan, Mark, Ethan, and Denny.
12: All right, thank you, Brian. Great job as always. Bell Store halftime show. Keeping the family on full. 37 for Fairless. Sandy Valley, 6. All the numbers from the first half. The legend of the numbers, pass it right over here to our quarterback, our Hall of Fame quarterback, Double M, Mark Miller.
13: All right, let's take a look at what Denny wrote down. I assume they're correct. Sandy Valley yards rushing 31, Fairless 110. Passing, Sandy Valley 133, had that long one there that added to the total. Fairless 152, so total yards 262 for the Falcons, 164 for the Cardinals. How about this? 5 turnovers for Sandy Valley. You're not going to be anybody with 5 turnovers. They'll get that fixed. Penalties, 8 for 39 for Fairless. Luckily for them, most of them were the 5-yard variety. Individuals, let's see. Liam Fetty from Sandy Valley threw the ball 9 times, hit 6 of them, 133 yards. Mikey Ritterback, 12 of 15, 152, no interceptions, three touchdowns. That's a heck of a game.
12: Yeah.
13: Mikey Ritterback also ran the ball for two touchdowns. Jack Kirby, leading rusher on the field, with 79 yards and 11 carries. Bronson Brown for Fairless, five catches, 68 yards, three touchdowns.

0: The leading receiver for Sandy Valley is Bo Bernauer. He caught a couple for 67 yards.
1: And as
0: good
1: you
0: job, Dennis.
1: Dennis?
0: Yeah.
1: Hey, that's a good one.
0: Getting formal.
1: You know, you mentioned great numbers by Ritterback. I mean, yeah. I think decent numbers, too, by Fetty, and you alluded to that in the first half.
0: His second quarter was really good.
1: Yeah, man. When he threw two picks, and that could have been the end of the night in many ways, but he rebounded from that, really had a nice second quarter. So here's where we are. It's 37-6. It's a running clock, correct, guys?
0: Yep.
1: Right. As we start, and Fairless with the lead. Fairless will get the ball on the kickoff. So Sandy Valley here defensively. Hopefully they had a pretty nice conversation at halftime. Tighten things up, see if they can't get the ball back and get this back to a normal game clock situation, but we'll see. Boy, all of a sudden, it just got a little darker. The lights are on. It's looking like Friday Night Football on a Thursday night.
0: That's what I was just saying. It looks like football. And you mentioned at the beginning, really good crowd. And they're still here.
1: They're still here. Nobody going anywhere. Support the kids, man. That's why you're out here to see these things.
0: You know, it really doesn't matter where we go, right? Whether it's a Division I state-ranked game or the little schools that really aren't planning on a state championship.
1: Yeah.
0: The fans show up. And the smaller the school, it seems like, the more students show up. I love that.
1: I like that, too. Yeah. I like that, too.
0: And I can see why. You know, they all know each other. Smaller school, more cohesive. They'll show up and root on. I saw when I'm drawing a blank on his name now. Who's a receiver for Fairless, it caught all those balls.
1: Bronson Brown.
0: When Bronson caught that one touchdown across the middle, he ran over here and high-fived the front row of the cheering set. I thought that was
1: now,
0: so
1: don't
0: cool.
1: You love that?
0: Yeah. I mean, those kids, they'll say hi to him in the hallway now on Monday. They'll love that.
1: Speaking of that, hot night when we come in. The sun is just in our eyes for, you know, the entire first half. The Fairless cheerleaders decide to wear pink construction vests, and I'm sure they are mumbling under their breath and just sweating a little more than they should.
0: Should have waited for November to pull this one off.
2: All the high school kids are wearing those.
0: Okay. Well, the cheerleaders are especially tough because they got long sleeves on.
1: Oh, my gosh, man.
0: Those girls are tough, man.
1: Brave and tough as nails. All righty. We have kickoff coming up for Sandy Valley. Kicking duties go to Natch Overly, 5'7", 166. So we have back here for Fairless. It's normally Bronson Brown and John Hill. Bronson looks like he is hash mark far side. He is.
0: We got 7-1.
1: Yep. And John Hill, little 5'7 speedster to the near sideline. Kickoff for second half. 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They're going to squib this one. Coming up, catching it, and still running sideline. Good effort by Pumneo as he pounds it out across the 40 to about the 44, 45-yard line.
0: Well, the last time they kicked it to Pumneo, he almost took it the distance.
1: Yeah.
0: So you do it again. Why?
1: I take my chances deep.
0: To tell you guys, hey, fellas.
1: Yeah.
0: We're going to do the same thing. You better tackle him this time.
1: Yeah.
0: You challenge your guys a little
1: bit. Yeah, good point. So the ball will rest exactly, nose of the football, right on the 45. As Fairless goes to offense, Ritter back having a good night. Three touchdown throws. He flares this one out to the right side. And off and running again for the Falcons across midfield down to the 40, 35, 32 is Bronson. Mr. Bronson Brown.
0: Yeah. Yeah.
1: My goodness.
0: And John Hill was the blocker. Now, Bronson did not get touched till he was downfield, 25 yards?
1: 20, 25.
0: Because of that great block by Hill. Receivers that block downfield help the running backs, the other receivers gain so many more yards. My wife's favorite acronym, YAC, yards after catch.
1: Ritter back again. This time a counter to the left side. Kirby accelerates. Kirby inside the 20. Kirby still banging away down to the 16.
0: You know, Kirby's one of those guys, we've seen them all, right? Some backs have great speed, have great strength. He seems to have a nice combination, but he just knows how to run.
1: Yes.
0: You see him just kind of dart and jab, and he's always going to the area of least resistance. He's really a good running
1: back. It's not an over-exaggerated movement. He just kind of glides to a spot, accelerates.
0: Yeah.
1: Oh, man. Fantastic to watch.
2: All within the tackle box.
1: Yes.
0: Good point. It's not like he's trying to outrun people to the sideline. Yeah.
1: Now, near sidelines is Bronson Brown. Hill is to the inside. Counter again, right side. Kirby got a lot of space. Now, they closed it down pretty well, but he still got inside the 15, down to about the 13-yard line.
0: Tackle by Owen Simpson, number 21 for Sandy Valley.
1: Clock moving at 9:41. We're in a running clock here in the second half. Failers up 37-6 over the Cardinals, and they are driving again as they take the opening kickoff here of the second half. We'll call this second and 8. They can get a first down at about the 6-yard line. See who's checking out here. Is that Kirby? No, that's Hill coming out.
0: Pumneo came in.
1: And Pumneo came in, and coming out, I believe, is Aiden Curtis. Yes. Out. Kirby is in the slot this time. Empty backfield. He goes in motion right to left. They're going to jet it to him. Kirby cuts it up and in. Spins off a man inside the 10 to the 9-yard line.
0: Number 20, I believe, with that tackle. That is Austin Forney, just a sophomore for the Cardinals.
1: He's been flying all over the field tonight. Good kid. 32 on the play clock. Game clock and the running clock is down to 8:39 already here in the third quarter. And Falcons are banging on the door. Play gets in a little casually, 19 seconds on the play clock. Falcons break the huddle at 15, and Ritterbeck back in the pistol, Kirby to the right hip. Pumneo to the outside, near sideline. One of the Cardinals.
0: I'm not making fun of the young man, but if we could have that on video, one of the linebackers got fooled by the starting count.
1: Yeah.
0: So he runs up into the line of scrimmage, but he doesn't want to step across. So he starts waving his arms, you know, like you do when you're trying to keep your balance on a balance beam. And it just didn't work. He fell into the neutral zone, 5-yard penalty.
1: Moves it a little bit closer down to the 5-yard line. Ritterbeck, left side Kirby, good blocking, huge hole, and Kirby walks it in, touchdown.
0: Well, that's going to make it even more difficult for Sandy Valley to get it back down under 30, because now they're going to be two scores away from that.
1: 43-6. Remember last year, this was a 53-10 win for Fairless. But I know AJ is not sitting on a win to open the season because of the struggles they had last year keeping that consistency and missing the playoffs we talked in the pregame. So I'm sure that's a huge focus for his staff and these kids. And boy, I tell you, Jameis Robinson can just pound it.
0: Yeah, it pops off his leg, doesn't
1: it? Man, he puts that into the night, and that puts Fairless up 44-6, 7:06 to go here in the third quarter. We're back after this timeout.
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1: Welcome back to Sandy Valley, here at the Village of Magnolia on the campus of Sandy Valley High School. And it is all Fairless tonight, up by a score of 44-6. Scoring drive, Mark Miller.
0: For the Fairless Falcons, 5 plays, 50 yards, 5-yard run by Jack Kirby, 44-6. The Falcons are flying high.
1: Yeah, that fresh Mark Sugardale scoring drive. Mark Miller passed along to you. Predictably delicious since 1920. Jameis Robinson to bang another one here. Cardinals are standing from the 10 near side to the 10 far side in a row. Deep kick again, backpedaling into the end zone. A couple he's put back there tonight.
0: That's another threat with his strong leg.
1: Oh, my goodness.
0: No kickoff returns, or a few if he pounds them like that.
1: So a huge landscape in front of the Cardinals here. you know, you're down big. It's a running clock. You got to do it a play at a time.

0: And all you can ask out of your guys is that you execute and play hard.
1: Yeah.
0: You know, I don't know what the talk was like at halftime. That was a hard talk. Yeah. But you just challenge them to do what you can. Don't worry about the game. Let's try to win the second half. Now, they're already down 7-0 in the second half, but play hard.
2: But here's your first offensive possession.
0: That's right.
2: Let's try to make something
0: get better.
2: Happen.
0: You always got next week coming up.
2: So in the backfield, again, it'll be Barfield along with Liam Fetty. Fetty in the pistol is going to hand it off to Barfield. Boy, nice jump cut as he bolts out across the 20 to the 23. But, boy, the white jerseys closed so quickly on that play.
0: Yeah, it got dark in there in a hurry because Bo Sheets arrived. All 6'6", 285 pounds of him on that tackle. That big boy goes both ways.
2: Yeah, he does.
0: And I'm sure part of what the college recruiters saw, you know. It's hard recruiting an offensive tackle that never plays defense. If you're that big in high school, why can't you play defense?
2: There you go.
0: You know, a lot of schools will only recruit defensive players and then make them offensive players. Okay. I'm talking about up front. On the line.
2: Yeah, right. So a 2nd and 6 coming up for the Cardinals. Fetty again, Barfield. Barfield tries to cut it back inside the hash mark, but it's either run into the white jerseys at the hash mark or run into them right in front of you. And he just ran into the pile.
0: Yeah, number 20. Austin Devericks, linebacker on the tackle.
2: Yeah. Clock is still running. As we mentioned, running clock. 4:45 to go here in the third. The Freshmark Sugardale Radio Game of the Week, 1480. WHBC, WHBC.com. Ethan Jenkins on the sidelines. Benny Kincaid, Mark Miller. Yours truly, Dan Belford. Great to have you on this Thursday night. Fetty pocket breaks. Fetty wants to go. Fires over the middle. Had his man, but just overshot him by a step. And, boy, if he put it in the hands of Chase Elwig, he had a lot of real estate in front of him.
0: Yeah, he did. He was breaking to the inside. If it hits him in stride, but he also had rushers kind of pursuing him from behind. And, you know, that's a tough opportunity for the quarterback there.
2: Did the best he could on it. Brings up a 4th down and 8. And Sandy Valley will punt. And Overly will do the punting chores. High boomer. Going to be a short kick, though, out to about the 47. Dropped the ball, but falling on it for Fairless was Bronson Brown, who's done a little bit of everything tonight. So Falcons back to offense with a huge lead and a running clock of 3:45, and they're up 44-6.
0: Looks like all the names you've been hearing still out there in that offensive huddle. The coaches have to decide, especially AJ, at what point do you get backups in there at some point.
2: Right.
0: Get them some experience, keep your guys healthy for next week. But you also got to condition your starters. They can't just play a half.
2: Right. Hand off Kirby. Over the right side, cuts it back between the hash marks, gets low and gets inside the 40 to the 38-yard line.
3: Yeah, Mark, you know, you talk about the fact that they don't get that many reps before the season starts. So you have to play them.
0: That's right. You do.
2: And Kirby hops to the sideline here. Don't know if it's a cramp. Yep, looks like it.
0: Ah, that's good. Well, it's not good. They're really painful.
2: It's not an ankle.
0: But right. I was afraid he was hopping off because he had sprained his ankle.
2: You're
0: right, Denny. There's no amount of conditioning, no amount of drills, no amount of practice, no amount of scrimmage that can imitate a game.
2: You got it. Here comes a counter to the left side. We have substitute in the game. And man, barreling and running all the way down inside the 30 to the 28-yard line is Riley Ehart. 5'11", 175. He just started going downhill and bouncing off people.
0: You know, I'm a thin guy. I always thought that I was a very well-conditioned athlete. I mean, I worked extremely hard in the summer. Extremely hard during 2-a-days. The first drive of the first game, I had cotton mouth so bad I could not tell a play in the huddle. I mean, it's just different. It is just different when you get into a game.
2: Oh, my God. I haven't heard
0: I'm going to hug people. Look at me like I had just, got hit in the head too many times.
2: Got a timeout on the field? Yes, we do. We'll step away for this timeout.
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2: Welcome back. French Mart Sugardale Radio Game of the Week. Always need a little more cowbell. That was right on cue. You notice that? You little young lady in front of us there. I love
5: that's
2: that.
5: That's right.
2: That was great. Great to be back at it here. A year away, a year fast forward. Here we are, our first Thursday night game, our first game of the year, our 82nd year at 1480 WHBC, the voice of Stark County High School football. Always glad to tag along with these hombres here.
0: Well, it's a little better than the last time we were together.
2: Yeah, that's true. Last time we were together, as Mark says, is we were on the roof in a rainstorm at Zanesville.
0: At 34 degrees.
2: And I think we have it on audio somewhere that you said this will be the last game, Mark.
0: This might be my last game on WHBC.
2: Oh, my gosh.
0: Yeah, I'm not sure any of us put in for climbing up on top of a press box roof to do a game. And was that late November? Is that
2: Yeah. That was climbing up a ladder like a porthole of a submarine to get on
0: and
2: that
0: Dale
2: roof.
0: Dale Lamb was a rock star that night.
2: Without Dale, that game didn't happen.
0: He was crawling around, running wires up hatches and through the outside windows. He was amazing.
2: All right, Fairless looking at a second and 8 yards. Ritter back again, hands off left side. And again, pounding his way is Riley. Is that Everhart?
0: Earhart,
2: okay. He's very deceptive the way he runs. It doesn't look like he's going to accelerate, but he's got this little move, and he stays upright, and he has vision, and he's gotten positive yards on every carry.
0: And he runs big. He looks pretty big. They're going to let the clock run out to get into the fourth quarter.
2: 21 seconds here left in the third quarter. That being said, it is 44 for Fairless, 6 for the Cardinals. Down to about 10 seconds to go here before we get into the fourth quarter. We'll come back after this timeout.
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0: He came to Mountain
2: View. Here we go. Back at Sandy Valley High School, fourth and final quarter, running clock second half. Fairless with the ball on the 23 of Sandy Valley at 3rd and 4, and the clock is moving as we speak at 11:52 to go in the game. End of tonight's broadcast, we'll wrap things up. We'll have the key play of the game. 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Here's the pitch part. Man, he makes a man miss, makes a second man miss. Got very close to first down yardage, and the official said he got first down yardage. He's going to move the chains.
0: Well, you always ask your running back, you make the first guy miss. Well, you know, there's going to be a guy. If you can make him miss, then you're going to gain some yards. And he does.
2: He did.
0: At least he has the last couple of carries.
2: He's a good-looking back.
0: Kirby did, too.
2: Yeah.
0: You know, I mean, he sidestepped the first guy.
2: So Ritter back, checks in with the play. See who's in the backfield with a missed dunk.
0: 15.
2: Got a change?
0: Well,
2: we don't have a
0: roster.
2: 15. No, we don't.

0: That probably puts him all the way back to about the 25, 26-yard line.
1: Third and real long.
0: Big schedule of games tomorrow night. 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It'll be Warren Harding at Canton McKinley at Benson Stadium. Alt Care Stadium show on at 6. Danny, Mark, Ethan, and myself on the air about 6:50 for the pregame.
1: That'll be a fun one.
0: It's going to be a great one. Whistle on the field.
1: Whistle before the snap. Somebody called a timeout. Maybe it was Fairless.
0: And that stops the clock at 9:24. Yeah, both teams are huddling. We'll break away for this timeout.
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0: Well, here we are again. Sandy Valley, home of the Cardinals, and the Cardinals have had trouble taking flight tonight. They're down 44-6. Ritterback's going to pitch it right side. That's Earhart. Man, he's running hard. Bangs past the down marker and close. Let's see where they've actually marked him. Now the stick goes back, and we're trying to get a proper measurement from the official. Guy's going to move him back.
1: Got
0: it.
1: Trevor Mauer on a nice tackle, but the penalty flag was, is that probably a hold? It might be the first hold of tonight. That looks like it. That's going to take them off. Oh, thank you. The guys at the Hall of Fame really want some
0: more
1: pocket
0: too.
1: Schedules. Thank you.
0: Yeah, you're welcome.
1: Hey, you know what? Life is a learning experience, right? If you do it right, you learn.
0: Sure.
1: I learned something down here tonight. I learned that Sandy Valley, their fight song is the tune of Michigan.
0: Yes.
1: But the colors are for Ohio State.
0: Yeah.
1: Unlike having both of them for Ohio State, like my high school. And about 80% of the schools in Ohio who has the tune of Ohio State's fight song.
0: There you go.
1: But we were told by the mayor, Frank Salomon, that the reason that happened is, of course, this is Ohio State territory.
0: Right.
1: Right? So the red and gray, scarlet and gray, everybody understands that. But why the Michigan fight song? Because the athletic director at the time was a big Michigan fan. I'm thinking, what in the world does one guy make that decision for?
0: I don't.
1: I mean, do you have a school board? Do you have a community?
0: That was so well spoken. I have a tear in my eye.
1: But Frank gave us that
0: he
1: bit of information,
0: did.
1: And I learned tonight.
0: A little movement there by Fairless. They're not going to call it.
1: Nah, they're going to let that one slide.
0: Oh, my goodness. Robinson destroys this punt.
1: I don't think that's Robinson. I think that's
0: who
1: the
0: is
1: tight
0: that?
1: End, Snavely.
0: Oh, Snavely, I'm sorry.
4: He's
0: cramping up.
1: Yeah.
0: He kicked that from the 49, and it went to the back of the end zone.
1: Well, we saw him in warm-ups. He was pounding it.
0: My goodness.
1: He's a pretty good punter. I think last year, wasn't he one of the leading punters in the
0: yes,
1: county?
0: Yes, he was. One of the top in the county. Now you can see why.
1: Yes. He sure don't want to do that again, though. He's getting stretched out for a cramp.
0: Yeah.
1: And we're starting to see some different numbers out there now. That makes sense, right?
0: Yep.
1: Both sides probably getting some young guys some playing time and protecting the guys that are out there and have expended a lot of energy already.
0: 44-6. Fairless on top. Sandy Valley has the ball back at their own 20. And clock is moving here at 6:47 to go in the game.
1: Looks like the skill kids, at least from Sandy, are the same guys.
0: Same quarterback. Hand off. Barfield running.

0: Hard spins and powers out to about the 25. Of course, the quarterback, I said, same quarterback is Liam Fetty. And Liam's had a nice night tonight.
1: Yeah, and Barfield runs hard.
0: Oh, you know,
1: he's
0: going to
1: gain
0: does.
1: Some yards this year.
0: He was not penciled as the starter. The starter was penciled and did start was Natch Overly. Then they brought in Barfield, and he's had a very positive night. After this play, we'll run down some more games we have coming for you tomorrow night. We mentioned Warren at McKinley at Benson tomorrow. Fetty again, Barfield. Barfield, head down across the 25 to the 26. The Friends and Family Credit Union stream game of the night with John and George Bazika and Coach Garcia and Bob Jeffries. Central at Perry. So the Battle of 13th Street goes up to Keith Wakefield Stadium. And then also our YouTube game with Frank and Coach McDaniels and Kenny on the sidelines. Or no, Bob is Bob's on the YouTube game. I'll get this right. George does the stats for John. Okay. And that's Alliance at Northwest. That's going to be an interesting game. That's a live YouTube broadcast. Fetty is rolling right, looking upfield, or downfield, I should say, trying to come back for it, but really couldn't pick it off his shoe tops.
1: Yeah, that was number five down there.
0: Yeah. Kyrie Torrance.
1: He did a nice job. As his quarterback scrambled, he cut his route off, stopped his route, and came back to the quarterback. Because when the quarterback's running for his life, he can't sit and wing it all the way down the field. You got to come back and show him your numbers so he can throw it to you. And they tried. Fetty tried, just didn't get quite enough on it.
0: Clock continues to move. Running clock here in the second half or in the fourth quarter. Fetty again rolls to the right. Wants to cock it and throw it long. He has a man out around the 45 of Fairless, and it's punched away by the Fairless defense with 4:32 on the clock moving, remaining in the game.
1: Now that time, with no pass rush, Fetty was able to stop on the rollout, set his feet, and throw it downfield. Just didn't quite get there in time.
2: Yeah, no, that's turnover on downs.
1: Yep.
2: Okay. That was fourth.
0: So Fairless will get it back. Hey, we'll have our Old Carolina Barbecue player of the game. After tonight's game, Old Carolina, the official barbecue of football. We do that for each and every game we have this year. We do it on all platforms for the YouTube game and the streaming game as well. And I'm sure, Danny, you've picked it already?
2: Already, right.
1: Okay. Picked it in the first half.
0: No, okay, fine.
2: Yeah, I did.
1: Halftime, don't even think about it.
0: Mark and Ethan and I like to feel like we're part of it, but we'll just roll with it. How's that sound?
1: At least take our ideas and then make your decision on your own.
2: All right.
0: Friend of mine, Mick Scholl from Perry High School, says Michigan fight song. What is up with that?
1: Yeah.
0: It's all on Mark. He's just relaying the info, Mick.
1: Frank's the one that told
0: us. Okay, well, I know. Well, it's on Frank, but he'll be hightailing out of here at the end of this game.
2: He may already be gone.
1: Hey, Notre Dame's fight song's good. That's a good tune. There's some schools in Ohio that have that, right?
0: Good song to listen.
2: There are.
0: Yeah. Good song to listen to at home after you lose the national championship. It's a nice song.
1: You're harsh.
2: Wait a minute. Did you guys win? Did Ohio State win the national championship?
0: No, I guess not. We did.
2: Okay.
0: We got a little further than you, though.
2: We won our last game. How did you guys do on yours?
0: We won very well.
2: How did you do on your last game you played?
0: He just can't stop, Danny.
2: I know.
0: Because he can't win the big one.
2: We're going to be good this year.
0: I think you will, too. Yeah, I was talking before. Nice schedule. Talented. I love their coach.
1: Did you buy some players?
2: We did.
1: Good.
2: We had a five-star kicker.
1: Really?
2: Yes.
1: That's worth gold.
2: Yes.
0: You notice how I said that?
2: We
0: got a five-star kicker. You put it like he's 4'10".
2: No.
0: He gave it that look.
1: Number 10 in a quarterback is Ethan Kelly Mast.
0: All right, let's see what Ethan does here. All right, sophomore quarterback for the Falcons. Down to 3:33 remaining. Going to keep this one right up the gut. That kind of hurt. A lot of red jerseys.
1: Yeah, fought his way down to the 25.
0: Yeah. I'll be popping on with Pam Cook tomorrow morning. Canton's Morning News about 7:40. Talk about our broadcast games tomorrow night. And quick highlight of this game, which will be very quick. She won't want to talk too much about this game.
1: Yeah.
0: And then on about 8:10, 8:20, somewhere in there with Matt Fantone. On Mix 94.1 tomorrow morning as well. We'll touch base on some games around the county. 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Going to Pitch this one left side. Pitch is on the ground, though. It's 15, which we just are guessing, but we just don't know who the kid is because he's not on the roster, and we apologize for that.
1: And Denny, he's all over it, man. He was signaling an incomplete pass from the minute he fumbled it. Back in the day, that would have been a toss sweep.
0: Yes.
1: But now with all the shotgun, even if you throw it forward, it's a pass. Yeah. And he dropped it, which made it incomplete.
0: 2:22 remaining as the clock keeps rolling.
1: Which was to Fairless's benefit there. They were going to lose about 8 yards.
0: Yeah, they were.
1: Not that they need yards right now. They just want the clock to burn.
0: 44-6, Fairless. They have the ball right now at the 26 of Sandy Valley with exactly 2 minutes remaining. Third down and 10. Flag flies as it's a roll to the left, and the Cardinals just swarm in and cover it.
1: Yep, Sandy Valley kids still playing hard, coming across the line of scrimmage, making tackles. Illegal formation by Fairless declined. So they'll line up and do it again. Third and 9.
0: Down to 1:30 remaining. Fairless taking their time as the quarterback runs on now. Ethan Kelly Mast.
1: This is fourth down.
0: Yep. With 1:10 remaining. So Mast will be in the pistol. Hand off again, left side, nice hole, and breaking it downfield inside the 20 to the 15 to the 14-yard line.
1: First down, they can run the clock out now if they choose.
0: As we're looking at 45 seconds remaining. Last year, a 53-10 Fairless win. It could end up, if we stay right where we are, at 44-6, Fairless again.
3: I think this one.
0: And I believe Fairless.
1: Taking a knee here, I think.
0: Fairless is 5-3 in the last 8 meetings. They're going to make that 6-3 in the last 9. They take a knee on the snapback to Ethan Kelly Mass.
1: That'll do it.
0: Falcons are happy. Fans are happy as we're down to 8 seconds remaining in the game. Keep an eye for Ethan Burke. He's down in the far end zone. He's going to have to run up here and find Mr. A.J. And A.J. Sarvall, certainly happy anytime you start the season with a win. You'll take it. And a lot of improvement, things you know you need to work on.
1: The only bad thing for Fairless is they're on the road, so we can't get to see the Ring of Fire.
0: Doggone it.
1: Man.
0: And usually some really incredible food, which, by the way, they took good care of us here tonight.
2: Man,
0: yeah, so Eurogyro, wings, pizza, were they breadsticks too?
1: Yeah, it was delicious.
0: Thank you so much for the hospitality here tonight at Sandy Valley. I've done this. This is my 42nd year. I have never done a football game here until tonight.
2: Wow.
1: Me too. Yeah,
0: so really nice to be here and hope to be here again. Fantastic.
1: Bert Balderson took good care of us.
0: Welcomed us
1: as we walked in. The new athletic director, which I'm forgetting his name right now.
0: Gave us our
1: took good care of us.
0: Yeah.
1: Gave us brought our own stools.
0: Private booth.
1: Brought Denny a stool so he could see because he's short.
0: I have to admit, seeing the scoreboard, and you don't see any of this at home, but when I look at the scoreboard, I have to step away outside our booth and look to the other end. It just happens at stadiums sometimes. Beautiful stadium, beautiful field. Really a wonderful night for football and a big, big win for the Fairless Falcons tonight. Keep an eye on Ethan as he'll try to make his way out to talk to coach here. And here comes A.J. Sarvall over toward the sidelines. And Ethan, if you can hear me, there he is. Oh, Ethan's out there. I see him. I was looking for you at the other end, buddy.
4: Yeah, I'm out here. Coach has got his game ball coming to address the team. So
0: as soon as he's done, Ethan, we're chatting up here. You can just grab him. We'll just get out of your way and let you do your thing.
4: Yes, sir.
0: It'll be fun having Ethan with us the whole year. Yeah, first time he said he's done sidelines.
1: Very respectful young man. He said yes, sir, to you.
0: Very talented.
1: He doesn't know who he's dealing with.
0: Well, yeah. He does, if he hangs around you too long enough, that'll leave his vocabulary.
1: Yeah.
0: All the players down on one knee as AJ's giving them a pretty good pep talk. Congratulating on the win. As Ethan said, he had the game ball he was walking over.
1: I don't know how many minutes on clock time that second half took, but it really flew, didn't it?
0: It flew, didn't it?
1: It's 9:17 right now.
0: It was 8:13 when we broke for halftime.
1: Wow.
0: Yeah, and it took less than an hour, really, to get through all of that. You know, we'll get to the stats here and everything. Why don't we just go ahead and do the player of the game since we have a little time? The Old Carolina Barbecue Player of the Game. Old Carolina, the official barbecue of high school football. Danny, go ahead and tell us who is the player of the game.
2: It is Mikey Rickenbeck. I know it's a shock.
0: Well, no, it's Ritter a shock back. The way you said it.
2: No. Passing tonight, 13 of 16, 174 yards, 3 TDs. Rushing, 8 carries, 31 yards, 2
1: that's
2: TDs.
1: That's a pretty good night.
2: That is a good night.
0: That's good. And we end up apologizing to the mother and the parents out there before the game. Mikey Ritterbeck. It's not the popcorn.
1: Rickenbeck.
0: So, Mikey, you win a 20. You are our Old Carolina Barbecue Player of the Game, Old Carolina, the official barbecue of high school football. We'll get to our key play of the game here and again in just a sec. That's brought to you by Hammersmith Insurance. But as soon as AJ's done, Ethan's going to grab him. We'll get to that, and then we'll get to the stats, and we'll pretty much say sayonara from Magnolia at Sandy Valley High School. Here comes the band. I better pot this down a little bit. Nice-looking band for Fairless this year, by the way.
1: Yeah.
0: Outstanding kids. And a nice size band.
1: Speaking of bands, my alma mater has the largest marching band in the country this year.
0: What?
1: They have 600 members. They stretch from goal line to goal line, baby. They're going to go play in the Rose Bowl parade.
0: Yeah.
1: Something else are marching in.
0: All right, Ethan, we're going to keep an eye on you. Where's AJ? He's going to grab him. We'll get some conversation going. On a big win tonight for Fairless, 44-6 over Sandy Valley.
5: Pretty exciting.
0: Massive media down there trying to grab him, too. So Ethan will poke his nose in there, and we'll get that done. Anybody follow Ethan? I lost him.
1: He's right out there beside the guy with the blue thing.
0: Okay, there we go.
1: AJ on his.
5: I think our kids just focused, and you got to give Mikey Ritterbeck credit for sticking it in there, and Bronson Brown running a great route, and our O-line giving him time, you know, because obviously it was a really good first drive before those two penalties.
6: So the Cardinals only 6 points came in the first half. Immediately after, special teams has a return to the 25-yard line. What's it like to have a response, especially in week one like that, and then it's 24 unanswered points since then?
5: Yeah, we really put a huge emphasis on special teams. We practice them every day, and we tell those guys kickoff return is an offensive play, and all those guys out there can field the ball and return it, and that's what we were kind of talking about, like, hey, let's go respond, and I think that's what you expect from a veteran group of guys, so I was really pleased to see that.
6: You're 1-0. Obviously, there's no football game tomorrow, so what are your plans?
5: Me and my wife are going to go celebrate at Baker's with our kids because that means we can't go 0-10, and we'll figure out a game to go to tomorrow.
6: Coach Starball, good luck the rest of the way, and thank you.
5: Thank you. I appreciate it.
4: Coach, can I just grab you real quick? Bronson Brown, being his play caller, what does he do for offensive weapons on that side of the ball?
5: Yeah, Bronson's got a ton of athletic ability. We move him in the slot. We move him to number one. He runs really good routes, and he's just reaching the surface right now of what he can do.
4: And then obviously a big win here tonight before three games on the road. What's the mentality your team has to have to step into that and take this win and keep the ball rolling?
5: Well, we're actually really excited because we got 5 in a row at home now. So we said we got to win tonight and then take care of business at home. So we're really excited. We have a great atmosphere at home, great fans, and we are pumped to get back to Fairless, Ohio for sure.
4: And then finally, Mikey Ritterbeck, quarterback, your senior. What does he mean to this program and leading this squad?
5: Mikey means everything. I mean, when you talk about a kid He's a multi-sport athlete. He never misses a day in the weight room. He's an unbelievable teammate. He's a two-time captain. Like, that's why you have success. Like, that's a guy that's leading the huddle that these guys follow and that they want to go to battle with. So I can't say enough

0: good things about Mikey.
1: All right, thanks, Coach, and congrats on the win.
0: Thank you. Appreciate it. Say hi to Mark Miller and Dan Belford and Kincaid up there. Always good to see you guys.
2: We got you, Coach. Ethan, before you get away, buddy, you saw it all at a very close level tonight. Your thoughts in the game?
1: Well, I thought Fairless was fairly impressive, specifically in forcing turnovers and getting their ball on the opposite side of the 50, and then, you know, just executing. Wasn't pretty with a lot of the penalties down there, but ultimately they got through them and were able to score the ball in a pretty impressive statement win at 44-6. And they never really allowed Sandy Valley on the other side of the 50 other than that one drive where it was a blown up screenplay that had to be ran all the way to the other side of the field. So really just a great job by their defense.
2: Great job. Thank you, Ethan. Looking forward to tomorrow night, buddy, at Benson Stadium.
1: Yes, sir. See you there.
2: Yeah, but get home safe. Great to have you around this season. I love we've got the youth football team from Sandy Valley here.
3: They're
2: collecting
3: begging
2: all
3: for
2: the trash.
3: They're begging us.
2: Okay, you guys selling
3: good
2: this
3: job,
2: stuff
3: guys.
2: Later, or what do you do? No, he doesn't know. He's got a glow stick and a trash bag. Thanks, guys. We appreciate you so much. All right, final stats of the game, Mark Miller.
3: Sandy Valley had 40 yards rushing and 133 yards passing for 173. Fairless had 169 on the ground, 174 in the air. Boy, that's balanced. 343. Five first half turnovers. None in the second half. Sandy Valley got that fixed. Fairless, 9 penalties. They had 8 in the first half, so they got that fixed. That's a good coaching right there.
2: Yeah.
3: Liam Fetty had a pretty good night, 6 of 12 for 133. Just got to clean up the interceptions. Mikey Ritterback, you already heard his stats. He had a great night. Leading rusher on the field was Jack Kirby, 14 carries, 91 yards, and a touchdown. Aiden Barfield had 23 yards and a touchdown for Sandy Valley. Leading receiver, Bronson Brown, 6 catches, 90 yards, 3 touchdowns, and Robinson, the field goal, 35 yards would have been good from 45 yards.
2: Yeah, and what about the one he missed? That would have been what, about 47?
4: 47.
2: Boom. Wow, he killed it.
3: Good job on the stats,
2: he really
3: Danny.
2: Did. Great job, Danny. Hey, one thing we have to get to here, the highlight of the game, key play of the game, brought to you by Hammersmith Insurance, serving Alliance, Maslin, Canton, and Stark County since 1874. Highlight is that third touchdown pass from Mikey Ritterbeck. And he threw that ball to, I believe, we'll get this right, Bronson Brown. Brian, roll the tape. Ritterback in an empty backfield, looks downfield, got a man behind the coverage. He's got a touchdown. Bronson Brown got another one.
3: Well, when you got a big gun, shoot it, right? Got Ritterback that can put it on the money, and you got nobody on the field for Sandy Valley that can stay with number one, Bronson Brown.
2: And there you are, your key play of the game, brought to you by Hammersmith Insurance. As I said, serving Alliance, Maslin, Canton, and Stark County since 1874. That wraps things up for the Freshmark Sugardale Radio Game of the Week. Thank you, Ethan Burke, down on the sidelines. Of course, to Dale Lamb, keeping everything plugged in and blinking. Our producer, none better, back at the sports compound than Mr. Brian Novak. And, of course, up here in the booth, Danny Kincaid, our legend of the numbers, Mark Miller, our Hall of Fame quarterback. I'm Dan Belford from Sandy Valley Stadium. Final score, the Falcons over the Cardinals by a score of 44-6. Have a great night, everybody.
5: 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And we're going to give you some bonus coverage from Chardon to finish up the night, the final few minutes of the game with Jackson. Polar Bears up 27-13. John and George Bazika.
6: Quarterback in Brett Andrews. He let him run down past him, and it would have been a touchdown. But the pass was just a little bit too far. 2:45 left, Jackson 27, Chardon 13. We are joining you now with bonus coverage as well on 1480 WHBC and WHBCSports.com. And that play is actually going to come backwards for a hold. So the touchdown would have been a moot point to begin with. Just a great job by Cole, though. That's the first time he's fired the ball deep all night. You're just joining us, which many of you on the radio are. You're wondering, how did we get to 27-13? Well, Jackson has scored the last 17 points in the game, but the kicker to that, folks, is that Chardon has had two drives that have totaled over 13 minutes of time chewed up, and they came away with how many points on them, George?
7: Zero.
6: That is your game in a nutshell. And they now have a 2nd and 20 after a hold on their own 49. Cole again in the shotgun. He's back to throw on the play action. Throws high, nearly picked off.
4: That was a dangerous pass. There was more white jerseys than black jerseys on that one.
6: Intended for Braden Schultz, who is the tight end, and Brett Andrews, who almost gave up the touchdown before, almost said that he had a perfect opportunity for his first pick of the season. Third and 20 now for Chardon on their own 49.
4: You know, you can tell, even though Cole has completed a couple passes here and there, he just doesn't look confident throwing
6: the
4: ball.
6: No, he's not confident at all. It's not what they do.
4: No, it isn't.
6: Last year, they only had 825 yards through the air to 3,100 on the ground. They are a run-first team and always will be. It's how they won two state championships under Coach Mitch Hewitt. Third and 20. Back to throw. Cole fires right on the play action. Down to the Jackson 40. Was the speedster Cooper Borden, again, who in the preseason ran that 4.4 40, and Jackson has minimized any damage he might make tonight. He's only touched the ball two times in open space, and neither time he has been able to make a play. And the last-ditch effort by Chardon comes down to this. They still have all three timeouts left, so anything is possible, but with 2:37 in the game, well, now they have just two timeouts remaining. Coach Landes will take a timeout. 2:37 left. Jackson 27, Chardon 13. Again, you're just joining us, George, which many are on the radio with the bonus coverage. Tell them about the night that Carter Mulliman has had through the air, and also tell them a little bit about what Chase Maurer has done late in the game here. He had the game-sealing touchdown, if you will.
4: Yeah, Carter Mulliman has thrown for over 200 yards with 202 yards passing, two passing touchdowns tonight. To complement that, Chase Maurer has 102 yards on the ground, also with a touchdown. And they've just ham and egged it really, really well for the Jackson Polar Bears tonight. They've withstood a Chardon team that has gained, that has scored twice on long touchdown runs of 76 yards and 70 yards by Andrew Platts. They've overcome that with, you know, a balanced attack tonight, and, you know, have just risen to the occasion when they've had to. As we alluded to, Chardon had two long drives tonight to finish the first half, 7 minutes and 20 seconds, could not score. Again, in the second half, they had a six-minute drive, which ended on a fumble.
6: Neither times points.
4: No. And that has really hurt the Hilltoppers.
6: Fourth and 20 for those Hilltoppers of Chardon on their own 49. Cole back to throw, rolls left. There's Reese Myers, can't bring him down. Now Cole's going to run. All types of running room. Right sideline 35 near the 30-yard line. And I think he went out well short of the first down. He needed the 30, and Cole was unaware of where he needed to get and got to the 32-yard line, which I think might be just short. I think is just short. They're maybe going to have a measurement at this.
4: Yeah, he gained 19. Yeah, is it 19 yards?
6: Well, he needed 20, and he would have gained 20. 19.
4: Yeah, he gained 19. That's what I have him at.
6: So he was 1 yard shy on his last chance.
4: Wow.
6: 1480 WHBC, Mix 94.1, and WHBCSports.com. Jackson 27, Chardon 13.
4: And you're right, John. He could have gone further, but he ran out of bounds because he didn't know where he was on the field. They could still be driving here.
6: First and 10 for Jackson, their own 32 in the shotgun. And no hurry now. Mulliman in the shotgun. More of a pistol now with Maurer behind him. As Regenball wide left to the boundary. Handoff, Chase Maurer. Chase Maurer running hard. Chase Maurer 40. Chase Maurer near the 45-yard line. And good for a near first down. Uh-oh. Chase Maurer down. Appears to be just a cramp, though. This is one of those weird situations. As a coach in Jay Rohr, you want to see your guys get as much time as they can, knowing the schedule that's ahead. And I say knowing the schedule that's ahead, folks, because the next 3 weeks for Jackson, I don't know if you looked at this, George, home against Hudson, home against a really good Wadsworth team, and then on the road at Warren.
4: Yeah.
6: And then following that, they go to Green, to Perry. They have home for Lake, home for Glen Oak, at McKinley, and then, of course, yeah, they play for the rail the final week against Hoover. So it's not
4: Yeah, the rest of their schedule is a buzzsaw.
6: It's not like it's a cakewalk from here for these polar bears.
4: Well, and this is a moment here.

0: where let's recall that Maurer got hurt last year.
1: Collarbone injury knocked him out.
0: Yeah, knocked him out after only one game. So, and you know, I'm sure there was a deep breath on the sidelines when they looked over there and it was just a cramp.
1: Last year was a collarbone injury that knocked him out. He had 143 yards in this game. Of course, that gave birth to Corey Jacobs moving from wide receiver to running back, and he became an otherworldly level running back for them. But this was supposed to be the guy. This was supposed to be the workhorse, and, you know, he has been so ready for his senior year. And again, you can tell it's just one of those things that it's early in the year, it's a cramp. And I know it's terrible, but I mean, mustard and pickle juice and
0: he's had 112 yards tonight, and John, he's gotten stronger as the game's gone on.
1: He has. I mean, he has, and some of these other seniors have too. Reese Myers has. Jack Gallucci, a junior, but he's gotten stronger as the game has gone along. It's going to be a tough Jackson team, folks. I know it's just week one. It's against a Division III team. Jackson is in D1, but we're getting a good look at what the Polar Bears are capable of tonight.
0: It's a good D3 team that's won three state championships.
1: First and 10 for Jackson, now to their own 43, up 27-13. Mulliman in the shotgun, wasting all the time that he possibly can. No chance Jackson's going to put the ball in the air now, despite Mulliman throwing for over 200 yards tonight. It's Jackson in the backfield. Ty gets the handoff. Backup tailback, a little pinball running past the line of scrimmage, up to his own 47-yard line on the right hashes. Ty Jackson, the 5'7" backup running back at 180 pounds.
0: His first carry for the night.
1: He is a change of pace from the bulkier, much bigger Chase Maurer. And Jackson just simply running out time now at 1:30 in the game. Chardon has two timeouts. They might call one of them if they get a stop here. It's a second and six for Jackson on their own 47. Mulliman with Jackson to his right. He has wide receivers out there, but they're not going to get the ball. Here's Jackson, and Jackson gets stopped for a loss of yardage. And now Coach Landes, with 109 left, will take his second of three timeouts. I don't know. Will Chase Maurer come back out? He will.
0: I'm surprised. Maybe he just came out to join his teammates there during the timeout.
1: I don't think
0: we're going to see him again.
1: I don't know, George. It's a third down. I mean, this is I know the ball game, like for everyone who's seen football, the ball game is over.
0: Yeah.
1: But a first down here ices the game.
0: Yeah, I still don't think we're going to see him again.
1: I don't know. I think he's the type of kid that you have to like literally drag him off.
0: Oh, I'm sure you do, but you know, given the history, I wouldn't take him out there again.
1: I don't know, though. I mean, you got to think about who the head coach is, what he did. I mean, Jay Rohrer was a pulverizing back too.
0: Yeah.
1: Like he knows how fun that is. That was Jay Rohrer's life in high school.
0: I'll tell you what, too. I watched him on the sidelines before the game. He was just full of energy. He was he was just walking the sideline, walking the field. You know, he was just a bundle of energy.
1: Told you, there he is, Chase Maurer coming back out.
0: Oh, you got the call, John. I didn't think we'd see him again.
1: No, week one, he wants to ice the game. 109 left. Chardon down by two touchdowns to Jackson. Jackson with a third and six on their own 47. Mulliman with Maurer in the backfield. Blauner comes wide right. That is the boundary. First down here ices the game entirely. Oh, Mulliman's going to throw. He's going to fire it deep over the middle of the field. It's caught! 10-5, touchdown! 53 yards for a pitch and catch. I thought it was Maurer, and Jay Rohrer said, John, you don't know what you're talking about. 33-13, Jackson. Touchdown pass number three of the night for Carter Mulliman. And the second to Yoder. 1 minute left.
0: You said they needed to ice it. I think they iced it.
1: I think that's the ball game.
0: I think so.

0: Viviano now to attempt the extra point. I heard someone talking to one of Viviano's folks at halftime, and they said, hey, he's the leading scorer in the county right now. He keeps up his stupendous effort with another extra point being good. Well, the score last year between these two was 35-13. The score this year, barring any unforeseen touchdowns coming up, is going to be 34-13. You can say nothing about these teams except for the fact that they are consistent.
1: I guess.
0: When he, like, went back to throw, I was like, oh, he's probably gonna just throw to the boundary, right? You know, get to the first down marker. And he said, no. So we're going to go deep. We're going to go for the jugular. How about Lucas Yoder, too? What a night he's had.
1: Yeah, that puts him at 81 yards, 3 catches, and 2 touchdowns.
0: It's not a bad day at the ball yard.
1: No, it's not.
0: I think his first catch was better than that one, though, too. You remember how he rose up to catch it?
1: He did.
0: High in the air. So 1 minute left. Jackson 34, Chardon 13. What are you looking at? What do you need to know? Tell me.
1: No, I was just looking at something. I'm good.
0: Okay.
1: I do have the drive summary, by the way. The fresh Mark Sugardale drive summary. 1:15 used up on the clock. 4 plays, 68 yards, 53-yard touchdown pass from Mulliman to Yoder. Viviano kick with 1 minute to go. Game's over, 34-13.
0: And what did Viviano just do again there? A touchback.
1: Yeah, he's been amazing. As we've said all night, for those of you joining us, he had 2 field goals early on. He's only a sophomore. And, I mean, he is a little guy, but boy, does he have a big leg.
0: He's got a huge leg.
1: Yeah, he had a 39-yard field goal and a 31-yard field goal that would have both been good from at least 10 yards more than that.
0: There goes your pen.
1: Yep. I got a ton of them.
0: 1 minute left. And a timeout taken by Jackson. Just to get the troops in order for the final couple minutes. I think Coach Rohr wanted to get a couple substitutions in place just to make sure that he's 6'6". Carter Mulliman's parents, his dad, egging us on beautifully to say, hey, he's 6'5". He's not 6'6". He said, I don't want him to be a tight end. He wants him to be a quarterback.
1: He gave a big thumbs up, too, while he was walking out.
0: Tell you what, he is impressive.
1: He was very impressive tonight. We'll have his final numbers. Can say at least that he had 255 yards passing. And he started slow.
0: Well, and keep in mind tonight we've got our key play of the game brought to you by Hammersmith Insurance, serving Alliance, Maslin, Canton, and Starr County since 1874. And we have our Old Carolina Barbecue player of the game, Old Carolina Barbecue, the official barbecue of football. I have a feeling I know who the player of the game is going to be. I just got a funny feeling.
1: Yeah, I think so, too. We're thinking the same thing.
0: Well, here's some confusion for the listeners. His initials are CM. When you think about that, that could be two guys.
1: Could be two guys.
0: So that's what we call a tease, by the way. 1st and 10 for Chardon on their own 20. We're getting punchy at this point. Hand off, running right, Chuha. Up back out of the Maryland eye and minimal yardage. Going to get a gain of 6. You know, you want to talk about a team, though, too, that's also got a tough schedule. We saw a gentleman from Cleveland Heights scouting here tonight for Chardon. That's who they play next week. But then they have Erie McDowell. They go to Madison. They play East Lake North. They go to Willoughby. They welcome in Lutheran West. They play Perry. That's Perry from Lake County on the road. Then they play Lakeside and Painesville Harvey. They're a D3 team. You're going to hear from them again, by the way, this year. They are a good football team. Gain of 7, they called it there. 2nd and 3, handoff, running up the middle, Chuha. And Chuha brought down after he got near the first down. And injury on the field. Young man with a cramp for Chardon. It's at that point in the game where you just need to get the game over with at this point. 9 seconds left. You don't want anybody to get injured. You don't want any funny business to take place. Jackson knows they've won. Chardon still competing at a very high level here late just because it's what they do. And with the injury timeout, I think they did have to stop the clock, but can the officials make the executive order to run the clock here? I think they're going to. So, yes, they will run the clock. Final 5 seconds running off. Well, it took an hour trip north and then some. But the Jackson Polar Bears are victorious on the road. They start the year 1-0 with a nice signature win to begin the year as they defeat Chardon tonight 34-13 behind an impressive effort from their senior quarterback in Carter Mulliman. We've got post-game festivities to get to.
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0: Chris Hansen is being portrayed by Robert Pattinson in a new upcoming primetime.
1: Yes.
0: What's called primetime, but it's about To Catch a Predator.
2: Love that show.
0: Yeah. That said, Chris Hansen was recently in an interview where he was like, I didn't want Robert Pattinson to play me.
1: Well, really?
3: Not only that, but he's like, I didn't consult on this at all.
0: Oh. Which, like, I get if it was more about the show. But it's literally like
3: it's like
0: the main character is him. It's
1: and
0: his
1: life.
0: No,
1: he has nothing to do with this.
0: No.
1: Sorry, I'm learning about this in real time. I don't want to watch this film at all then.
0: Yeah. No. Chris, you're a Hansy.
1: No, I am part of the Hansen clan.
3: Yeah. Well,
1: I just made that up. But I love To Catch a Predator, and he was like an integral part of it. Just he's the host.
0: But he was also the EP.
1: Exactly. So to know that he has nothing to do with this, who are we getting this knowledge from?
3: Okay, so here's the quote. Here's his quote. I've seen the trailer. It looks dramatic. I've been busy being the real Chris Hansen, so I don't have a lot of time to focus on the fake Chris Hansen in the movies.
1: Ooh.
3: But get this. Okay, so who he wanted him to play...
1: Skarsgård?
3: ...was Dennis Leary.
1: Oh, okay. I mean, that's crazy.
3: Dennis Leary of The Sandlot and also the Ice Age franchise.
0: I'm back in because you got Batman to play you, so that's
3: literally,
0: way cooler.
3: Like, this is like the best, but he's kind of sounds like a hater of this because he was like, basically what he said was like, clearly they want to make it big. So that's why they picked Robert Pattinson is because they want to make it big.
1: But that's the problem.
0: I don't know enough about the script, I think. Is this based off a book he wrote?
3: I have no...
0: Or are they just literally going off of, like, public knowledge?
1: It sounds like the latter.
3: Yeah, he basically just said, like, in this interview, he's just kind of like, we'll see. Like, I'll tell you how dramatized... He's like, I'm going to see it. Be like, I got it. I feel like I should see it.
1: Because it does look dramatic.
0: I mean, obviously, he's getting a check or had to approve something if they're literally using his name.
1: Right.
3: For sure.
0: Because Megyn Kelly tried to pull this when... What was it? Bombshell with Margot Robbie?
1: The
0: Fox News anchors.
1: Uh-huh.
0: And Charlize Theron played Megyn Kelly. And Megyn obviously signed off on it. But was like, well, that's not how it happened.
1: I'm going to be a hater about it. Yeah.
0: It's like, all right. Robert Pattinson is playing Chris Hansen from To Catch a Predator in the upcoming movie Primetime. And the real Chris Hansen is like, I don't love the casting.
1: I'm with him.
0: It's XYZ with Eric Zachary, your XYZ ENT Entertainment Report, all brought to you by Eggland's Best.
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0: XYZ throwback on XYZ with Eric Zachary. We do this every Thursday. Our chance to try to figure out what year a song came out, right? Three songs that were all released in the same year. Hopefully they're common knowledge songs. Audrey really dives deep sometimes, but
1: I mean, just to make it harder sometimes.
0: Because we're doing so great when
2: Well, no. I was doing great. I lost last week. I got to reclaim the throne.
1: You will know these songs.
2: Let's go.
0: I claimed last week as a win just because Jordan lost.
2: That's called being a hater.
0: And I'm professional. Professionally hating. XYZ throwback. It's really for you playing at home. Three songs. Can we figure out what year these songs came out? Hang on.

0: It's a game we play every week on XYZ with Eric Zachary. We call it Throwback, all brought to you by Progressive Insurance. Three songs. We listen to all three. We try to guess what year they came out. And this is not like each individual song. They all came out in the same year.
1: Yeah.
0: Right? Jordan and I playing against each other, but mainly for you at home as a guiding force. We're like the phone a friend. Audrey selected the songs.
1: I did.
0: Would you like to give us any kind of hint in any capacity?
1: Why would I give you a hint?
0: I just asked.
2: Thank you.
0: All right.
2: I appreciate
0: it. Here we
2: go.
0: Audrey. Song number one. What year did it come out?

0: song.
1: Honestly, 2009, lock it in.
2: Really?
3: Okay, that was quick.
1: So Jordan locked in his guess. I'm going to keep listening before I lock in mine. This, for the record, is one of my favorite all-time Katy Perry songs.
0: This is my favorite
1: I think it should have done so much better than it did.
2: I'm a teenage dream guy.
1: Okay. Waking up in Vegas, Katy Perry. I could be remembering wrong, but I think Russell Brand was in that music video. Maybe it was someone that looked like him, but that was like when they were dating for sure.
0: Yeah. Okay.
1: All right, song number two. Jordan said 2009. I'm not so sure yet. There's always going to be another man. Oh.
0: The Climb, Miley Cyrus.
2: Okay.
0: That's nice.
2: Is that how you sing it?
1: That's how she sings it.
2: We hear how she sings it.
1: Miley Cyrus. I almost said Hannah Montana.
0: Hannah Montana.
1: 2009. I still think that's a. I think it's a little late. If I'm being honest,
2: it's the Climb.
1: I think it's gonna be a little. I think it's a little earlier, but I might as well listen to all
2: make
1: three.
2: Make a guess then. Make a guess.
1: Song number three. What year did all three of these songs come out? Halo, Beyonce.
2: Ooh, Beyonce.
1: You might have had it with. 09.
2: Halo.
1: Is we're hearing the music right now. When we put this on Spotify, we have to take the music out. Yeah. So you're going to hear those wonderful
2: tone deaf.
0: Yeah. It's going to sound
1: I think it's a little earlier than I don't know. I'm going to say 2008. Lock it in.
2: Really?
1: Okay. All right. So you got Beyonce, Halo, Miley Cyrus, The Climb, and Katy Perry, Waking Up in Vegas. What year did these songs come out? Audrey?
0: These songs came out in 2009.
2: Really?
4: Go, Jordan's back. We're so back. Jordan's back, baby.
0: What? Oh. This Is My Life Would Suck Without You by Miss Kelly Clarkson.
4: Jordan's back.
0: This song is like so specifically to me, so 2009. Like I remember,
4: we're in a Jordy era, baby.
0: Riding around on my bike.
1: Jordan's doing very well. All these songs blur together.
4: Did you see that snipe, Audrey? Can we talk about that?
0: That was crazy. Right. That was actually crazy.
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2: They say the holy water's watered down, and this town's lost its faith. 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

0: Amazon accidentally leaked a movie of their own starring Jason Statham. The film was supposed to come out today, I guess.
1: No, in a couple days. It was supposed to come out on the 21st.
0: And they put it up on Prime early by accident.
1: Yeah.
0: Which I have to imagine is like a toggle yes or no like button.
2: Right. Very simple.
0: Someone messed up.
1: Oh, right.
2: Are you sure?
1: I don't know. I'm not entirely sure how people like ripped it, but apparently now it's floating around on the internet.
0: Right.
1: But it was only up for an hour. So I don't know if it was like if you started watching it within an hour or if it's just like sped up.
0: People spend their lives for moments like this.
2: You screen record on 1.5 and then slow it back down.
1: Yeah.
0: So easy.
1: My gosh.
0: I just can't imagine it's that easy. Like, to your point, Jordan, like, there had to be, like, an are you sure button. Like, right. Why am I using, like, four-factor authentication to pay my electricity bill?
2: Right.
0: But Amazon's just like,
2: a Jason Statham film on Prime.

0: dumb of the day on XYZ with Eric Zachary, a Kentucky woman. I don't think she live streamed herself, but she filmed herself.
1: She did live stream herself.
0: Vandalizing a World War II monument.
1: Yes.
2: And right.
0: then basically asked the audience, hey, can you use AI and your tools to make me prettier doing
1: this? Yes. Then reposted the live stream.
0: Not even like, hey, maybe this shouldn't be, not that it's okay to commit this crime in the first place, but definitely don't post the proof.
1: Right. Exactly.
0: And then she was like immediately arrested.
1: Yeah.
0: After.
1: Yeah. Like crowdsourcing.
2: This feels like a very.
0: Oh, man.
1: Yeah. So that's dumb.
0: If you commit the crime, don't put it on the internet. That's my dumb of the day. We'll talk more about other dumb of the days coming up.

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1: Gen Z is trying to create words that I think you just want new vocabulary.
2: Are you talking about vodcast?
1: I'm talking about vodcast.
2: That's what it's been called. My 40-year-old podcast teacher taught me that.
1: We have employed you for a year now.
2: Yeah.
1: What we do is a vodcast. So the entire everything you're hearing right now, yes, it's on radio and we love that, but it's also in video form on Apple and Spotify and YouTube where you can see video podcasts, right?
2: Yeah.
1: I've never truly, not it's not that I don't believe you, I've just never heard it called vodcast.
2: Can't believe that.
3: When you said vodcast, I thought this was like a shot ski of vodka.
1: I already hate telling people we do a podcast because they assume they're like, that's cute.
3: Right.
1: Well, if I were to walk up to a stranger and be like, yeah, I'm a vodcaster.
3: Oh, listen, it's not getting into
2: here's
3: my
2: the
3: vocabulary.
2: Thing, King, there's no avoiding it, is the truth.
3: There's I'm
2: no
3: not what? Saying that
2: there's
3: word.
2: There's no avoiding it.
3: It's out there is what you're saying.
1: I don't think it's out there the way that you think it is.
2: Well, if vodcast? What
3: I
2: do you mean?
3: If it's in schools, like she said, because you learned this in college.
2: I learned this in college.
3: It's out there.
1: You know how much BS I teach my kids in college?
3: Yeah, but you do BS stuff at that
1: school. I'm an adjunct professor. I make up stuff all the time.
2: I know that this isn't made up.
1: I'm saying I'm not like make it up, but like there's definitely some liberty that I'll take where it's like, this is what I know.
2: There's literally Googleable. A page on the website that we use it's to upload thing, our vodcast that is called Vodcast. Okay. Everything there is to know about vodcasting.
1: I'm not saying you're wrong. I'm saying
3: you are wrong.
1: If it's the colloquial term for it.
3: It's not even colloquial.
1: It's but then why does Netflix call it a podcast? Why wouldn't they call it a podcast?
2: Because I don't know.
3: Yeah.
1: Why is no major?
3: Because it's a loser thing to say.
1: Thank you. That's what I was getting at.
2: I'm not saying it's right.
1: All right. That's it for us today on our vodcast. I hate it.
3: Yeah, it's whack.
2: You can say vidcast too.
1: It's
3: XYZ bad.
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20: Well, good Thursday evening, Canton. We've got partly cloudy skies for this evening, for overnight, with lows in the upper 50s to near 60 degrees. And as we get into your Friday across Star County, pleasant. It looks like a great start to the weekend with a mix of clouds and sunshine and highs Friday afternoon right around 80. I am staff meteorologist Holly Strano on Mix 94.1.
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0: Canton, Massillon, Alliance, Akron, and all of Northeast Ohio. 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
22: Good Friday morning, Canton. How are you? I mean, Friday just hits different, even if it's not your actual Friday. I've said this before. And we are in for a mix of clouds and sunshine today, friends. Highs around 80 across Darr County. Mostly clear to partly cloudy skies tonight, upper 50s. Then for your Saturday, we start to bring in some active weather again. Partly cloudy skies with scattered showers and thunderstorms in the afternoon. And there could be some strong to severe storms. Keep it here for the latest. Upper 70s to near 80 on Saturday. I am Staff Meteorologist Holly Strano on Mix 94.1.
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27: Well, a very good Friday morning to you, my Star County friends. Welcome. TGIF is here. And we're looking at a mix of clouds and sunshine, not only this morning, but into the afternoon. Highs around 80. Mostly clear to partly cloudy skies tonight, upper 50s. Tomorrow includes some active weather. So here goes. Pay attention. Partly cloudy skies, scattered showers and thunderstorms. Into the afternoon tomorrow, there will be the potential for severe thunderstorms. So keep it here. Upper 70s to around 80 across Star County. I am staff meteorologist Holly Strano on Mix 94.1.
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Hearts will fade eventually. So if our time is running out, day after day, we'll make the mundane a masterpiece. Oh my, my, oh my, my love. I take one look at you, you're taking me out.

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2: Good morning, everybody. Mixed Mornings with Matt Fantone. Live in the studio, ready to hang out with you today. Thanks, as always, for deciding to hang out with me. You know that I appreciate it. 330-450-9400 is how you would get a hold of me if you wanted to. All right, a lot of things coming up on the program today that I'm excited about. Including the return of Dan Belford. Dude, I love Belford. He's such a great broadcaster. He is the voice of Stark County football. He has been for such a long time. The perspective he has, the insight he's able to give, and the excitement for the game. Dude truly loves it. He's so proud to do what he does. And I'm telling you right now, Bells is as good as anybody that's ever done it. Like, unquestioned. And he's going to be joining us in the 8 o'clock hour to take a look at week one, to talk about the big picture storylines that are happening in Stark County High School football, and, dude, to get people hyped up. So really excited to have Bells on. Shortly after 8 o'clock is when I'm going to be able to take him. Also coming up today, we may possibly have some special guests in the studio in the 9 o'clock hour. I'm talking about my kids. They're getting ready to start school next week, and I want to get a recap on the summer. I want to talk to them about what's coming up in the year for them, and it's always a fun experience. It's chaotic. A lot going on, but yeah, my kids coming in studio today. Also coming up today, your chance to win. You know, we got you covered with free coffee for a year, right? Like, for the whole year, you're going to be able to drink Tremont coffee pretty much whenever you want to. All you got to do is text in 330-450-9400 is the number. The keyword is Tremont, T-R-E-M-O-N-T, Tremont. Text that in. You can do it right now. You're rubbing your eyes. You're sleepy. You're wishing you had a cup of coffee. Well, let's get you hooked up with coffee for the entire year. So text in Tremont to 330-450-9400. And fingers crossed you win, because I think it would be a good prize for you. You'd like it. Other things coming up in the program include the standards, things like the three things you need to know, things like Stark County Positivity. We'll figure out what day it is. Pam Cook's got the news. Holly Strano has got the weather. We'll kick things off, though, taking a look back at yesterday for me. So last night, I had the opportunity to celebrity guest bartend for an organization I've been associated with and done stuff for in the past and worked with. I'm talking about the Legacy Project of Stark County, which, if you're not familiar with them, what they do is find trusted screened adults in the area and then match them with kids. And they do this through the schools, so it happens within the school and within the school day. And bringing somebody into the school and introducing them, not as a teacher, not as a point of authority, not as a coach, but as somebody that you can, like, talk to and somebody that you can trust and, you know, you can depend on, that's so impactful for kids. So last night, I had the opportunity to select

0: celebrity guest bartend for them to help raise some funds. We did it at M Bar, which it's been a long time since I've been to M Bar. Dude, the renovations that they've done, the like reimagining of that space blew me away. I walked in the door. I was like, am I in the right place? Dude, it's so nice. Like, it's so cool. It's so chic. It's so like comfortable and like where you would want to be. And I really was. Just that alone had me beyond impressed. But I get there, and it's me and three other dudes who are going to be celebrity guest bartending. And so they start showing us, you know, how to make these drinks. I think I'm the only one who had any bartending experience. All of these other dudes are like, oh my gosh, how do we do this? And it's like, ah, dude, you just pour some stuff in there, you mix it up, you're gonna be fine. But as I start kind of talking to, you know, the other bartenders, it comes out, one of the other guys, his name is Matt Hole. Me and him had a bunch of connection to each other. He went to high school with my wife. He was roommates with my cousin's husband. So a bunch of different things. But then his mom comes up to me later in it, and she's like, I love your show so much. It's so fantastic. I'm like, oh my gosh, this is crazy. And when I say it, I mean it. This Matt Hole character must be the most popular guy in Stark County. The amount of people that came out for him, I was like, bro, how do I get famous like you? So a little bit of humility this morning for me that I am not the most popular Matt in Stark County. Honestly, after last night, I realized it wasn't even close. So I'm going to get him on the show soon. But last night was absolutely fantastic. A huge shout out to M-Bar, a huge shout out to the Legacy Project of Stark County, and a huge shout out to everybody who came out and donated for him last night. We'll be back. It is Mix 94.1.
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8: Good Friday morning, Canton. How are you? I mean, Friday just hits different, even if it's not your actual Friday. I've said this before. And we are in for a mix of clouds and sunshine today, friends. Highs around 80 across Starr County. Mostly clear to partly cloudy skies tonight, upper 50s. Then for your Saturday, we start to bring in some active weather again. Partly cloudy skies with scattered showers and thunderstorms in the afternoon. And there could be some strong to severe storms. Keep it here for the latest. Upper 70s to near 80 on Saturday. I am Staff Meteorologist Holly Estrano on Mix 94.1.
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Mental health can be a struggle for you, for me, for everyone else. And I think we're all trying to find ways to take care of ourselves in between our ears. And luckily, the experts on the internet have some advice, and you know you gotta listen to the experts on the internet. So when it comes to small life hacks that you can do to improve your mental health, I think some of these have a lot of validity. Some of these probably not so much, but one good example right here is the idea of changing the speed at which you're moving. When you get anxious, when you get nervous, when you get worked up about something, everything kicks into overdrive immediately. And you'll start to move faster, you'll start to think faster, you'll start to talk faster. Slow yourself down. Whether you're talking about physical things like opening a door handle or grabbing your cup of coffee or whatever it is, when you slow yourself down, you signal to your body and to your mind that there is no emergency and it's okay to calm down. And I know this is true for me. So slow it down and fingers crossed, you talk yourself down. Another thing they say that you can do as a small life hack to help you out when you're dealing with anxiety, when you're dealing with some mental health issues, is to hum your favorite song. So they say you don't have to do the entire thing, but two things happen there. Number one, you're kind of reminded of something you love. But number two, the gentle vibrations from humming, that can actually activate the parasympathetic nervous system, and it gives your brain

0: find something to focus on other than spiraling. So I don't know if that's legit or not. I mean, I've never tried it before, but I do. I believe in the power of music. So I think there's probably at least some level of validity there. Something else they say you can do when it comes to small mental health life hacks is to notice things around you. And I've heard of this before. They say something you could do is look for 5 circles. They also say count the things that are blue in the room. A couple of things that are happening there. Mostly, you're redirecting your attention from whatever you were worried about back to the present moment. Back to, hey, this is the actual moment that I am in right now, which is powerful. I think so many times we either live in the past or we live in the future and we forget about the moment that is directly in front of us that we are in right now. And by noticing what's happening, hopefully that brings you back down to earth. They also talk about going outside and actually getting your feet into the grass, which I don't know. I know a lot of people sign off on that and think that that's like, oh my gosh, like, you know, you touch grass and it's going to change it. Maybe I need to do it more. They also talk about making tiny decisions so stress can feel overwhelming, and that makes anything hard to get done. And then it starts to accumulate. But if you take one small step, no matter how small it is, you're giving yourself that signal that, hey, I'm in control and I can make decisions and I can take steps forward. And hopefully that starts to snowball and that starts to, you know, build some confidence and build some stability for you. So if you're out there and you're struggling with your mental health, number one, you are not alone. Number two, you're not powerless. There's things that you can do, however small they may be. It is Mix 94.1.
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3: The news brought to you by Crown Heating and Cooling, family owned and operated, serving the residential and commercial heating and cooling needs since 1960. Canton's mayor and public safety director are none too happy with what they've seen in a viral video showing the brief mistaken identity detainment of a 14-year-old boy on his front porch. Safety director Andrea Perry issued her deepest apologies to the youngster and his family. She said, I do not condone the language and the action of the officers. Mayor Bill Shearer, in a statement, said, professionalism is an expectation of every city employee. Two women were shot Tuesday night outside a suspect's home on 6th Street Northwest Southwest near Union Avenue. Suspect being sought by police. A neighbor heard shots.
4: Is she laying in the middle of the road?
5: Yeah, she's in the middle of the road. They're picking her up, trying to put her in the car.
3: Both victims were taken to the hospital by private vehicle. 24-year-old Nikayla Smith is charged with felonious assault. Members of Cleveland City Council will need to pinch their noses while they take this vote. Apparently, they've got to spend millions to upgrade Huntington Bank Field, even though the Browns will be moving in a few years. Last night in high school football action, it was Fairless over Sandy Valley and Jackson beat Chardon. I'm Pam Cook.
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1: 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I mean, dude is like devastatingly handsome. So I think it all worked out for him. But I can definitely see how he got made up fun of as a kid. And kind of ridiculous, right? All right, next piece of audio we have for you inside the Mix 94.1 audio dump. Michelle Pfeiffer clearing up some rumors about her retirement.
3: There was a rumor going on around that you're saying you're retiring. And do you know what I'm talking about?
4: No. Yeah. I mean, it's the most ridiculous thing.
3: No, you said it.
4: They're always saying that I'm retiring. I never
3: said. Yes, no. You did.
4: Where does it say I'm retiring?
3: I know, but you kind of.

0: hinted at it.
1: No, all I said was I really love working with an ensemble cast.
0: Did you know you'd get in trouble if you said that?
1: I knew the minute it came out of my mouth. And I said something about I never want to star in another movie, and they took that out of context.
0: I loved it.
1: And of course I want to star in another movie.
0: I know.
2: Michelle Pfeiffer is still doing her thing and doing it well, too. Tell you who has stepped away from acting. Jenna Fischer, here's her comments on it.
3: It was like really, really hard, and my kids were very small. And I just decided after that that being like the lead of a television show or even a regular on a television show was not going to be a fit for me anymore.
2: And you've got this giant pile of money from The Office. Yeah, I'd probably call it quits too. All right, next piece of audio we have for you features Kylie Kelce, wife of Jason. She's now a podcaster, a media personality in her own right. And she recently addressed the pressure she's facing from fans to have a boy after having four girls.
4: I think that we are not less fulfilled because we have four girls. So your suggestion of like, you are not living a fulfilled life without a son is silly.
2: Yeah, that's absolutely ridiculous. That's absolutely ridiculous. Now, I have a son and a daughter. And so many times, I do think people look at us and are like, oh my gosh, man, you guys are like living the dream. This is exactly what you wanted. And I'm like, I have two healthy kids. That's what I wanted. I didn't care about anything else. I have two healthy kids here. That's good enough for me. She's got four of them. All right, and our final piece of audio inside the Mix 94.1 audio dump. Speaking of women who are surrounding the game of football, the Dallas cheerleaders recently had an announcement to make on Instagram.
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2: My wife loves that show. It's just another one of those shows she watches, and it's on in the background, and I know that it's going on, and I'm like, well, what is this, and what are these storylines, and what is all this? But this one is kind of interesting, and there is something about it where it's like, they're so iconic. The Dallas Cowboys Cheerleaders, so iconic. To see those stories kind of come to life, I'll definitely be watching season 4. And that right there was your Mix 94.1 audio dump.
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22: Well, a very good Friday morning to you, my Star County friends. Welcome. TGIF is here. And we're looking at a mix of clouds and sunshine, not only this morning, but into the afternoon. Highs around 80. Mostly clear to partly cloudy skies tonight, upper 50s. Tomorrow includes some active weather, so here goes. Pay attention. Partly cloudy skies, scattered showers and thunderstorms into the afternoon tomorrow. There will be the potential for severe thunderstorms, so keep it here. Upper 70s to around 80 across Star County. I am Staff Meteorologist Holly Strano on Mix 94.1.
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1: When I'm wrong about something, I'll be the first one to admit it. More on that coming up. But the first thing you need to know today, Friday, August 21st, Neutrogena coming out and apologizing for firing Hayden Panettiere back in like 2015. So her death has recently resurfaced a story from back then where the skin giant fired Hayden as she was battling postpartum depression. Neutrogena's social media pages have been lit up by angry women who slammed them for the move. The late actress was the face of Neutrogena. But in her memoir, she claimed she was axed over breaking a morality clause when she had spoken openly about postpartum depression. Yesterday, Neutrogena posted that it understands that it made Panettiere feel unsupported, adding that this is not what Neutrogena stands for or who we want to be. They then added, Hayden's courage in sharing her challenges inspired important conversations and awareness. We are making a significant investment to a longstanding community health partner to give more to women as they face postpartum depression. So, a couple of different things here. Number one, the fact that this is a 10-year-old story and this is now causing this, you know, massive corporation to do something really does show you the power of social media. Number two, postpartum depression, I mean, it's real. And obviously, it's been in the headlines on multiple different fronts recently. But it is something that I think so many women have to face alone. Whether you're looking at, you know, your significant other, your spouse, your baby daddy, whoever they are, whether you're looking at your place of employment, whether you're looking at society in general, I think so many times we just look at women who undergo, number one, this massive medical procedure when it comes to birthing a child. And then number two, the hormonal change that happens in their bodies and in their minds. And we're just like, yeah, just get back to work and, you know, just get back to like, you know, taking care of kids and cleaning the house and doing all those different things. Like, what's

0: wrong with you. I'm glad to see that there's progress in this. I'm glad to see that there's steps forward. And honestly, I hope women do get the support that they need. Postpartum depression, no joke. All right, second thing you need to know today, Friday, August 21st. A group calling itself CyberLeak says it's behind the apparent leak of Grand Theft Auto 6 gameplay and map images, and it's threatening to release more material, including possible story spoilers, as a protest against gaming industry practices. So if you're not in the gaming world, which I'm not, but if you're not in that world, you might not know how upset people are about things like digital pre-orders, paid single-player content, and games that stop working when online services end. Rockstar Games and Take-Two, the parent company of it, have not confirmed that the leaked material is real, although Take-Two has issued copyright takedown requests. And I know people are very anxious and very excited to have this Grand Theft Auto 6 come out, but, like, CyberLeak, you know, hackers, or whatever. Of all the things that you could be upset about, and all the things that you could change in the world, and all the things that you could use and, like, expose and, like, say, hey, we've got this information, you're going to pick video games? Like, bro, we got a lot of problems in the world right now. We got a lot of things going on. And I know people are excited for GTA 6, but come on. Come on. Couldn't do anything about, like, healthcare. Couldn't do anything about, like, you know, the rising cost of everything. You had to say, like, oh, video games, that's what we're most pissed about. That's what we're going to utilize our powers on. All right, and the third thing you need to know today, Friday, August 21st, I was wrong, man, and I will be the first one to say it when this happens. But, I don't know, it was like a month ago. I was like, yeah, dude, the Odyssey is not going to do that well. It's just not. And I was wrong about it. It is now the highest grossing R-rated movie ever, surpassing $1.3 billion worldwide, which puts it ahead of Deadpool and Wolverine. Now, Ryan Reynolds came out on social media, threw congratulations to everybody. But big picture, I thought this movie was going to flop. I thought there was too many, like, controversies. There was too many people who were complaining about it online before it even came out. And apparently people are going to see it. People are, you know, getting to the movie theater, which not an easy thing to do is to get people to go to the movie theater. So The Odyssey, the highest grossing R-rated movie ever. The three things you need to know, there's all three of them right here for you, right here on Mix 94.1.
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20: Good Friday morning, Canton. How are you? I mean, Friday just hits different, even if it's not your actual Friday. I've said this before. And we are in for a mix of clouds and sunshine today, friends. Highs around 80 across Starr County. Mostly clear to partly cloudy skies tonight, upper 50s. Then for your Saturday, we start to bring in some active weather again. Partly cloudy skies with scattered showers and thunderstorms in the afternoon. And there could be some strong to severe storms. Keep it here for the latest. Upper 70s to near 80 on Saturday. I am Staff Meteorologist Holly Strano on Mix 94.1.
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0: The excitement of week one of Starr County High School football is palpable. While everyone starts with the same record and you have plenty of time to bounce back from a loss, a week one win establishes a tone for the year, excites the fan base, and builds confidence as players start the season. Starr County is loaded with talent and stories this year, so expect an interesting 26th season. And it all starts with the Maslin Tigers, and whether you're a fan or not, there's no debating that they are loaded this year. With a new quarterback in Marcus Haynes, a 6'4 junior, the offense in Tigertown had an impressive preseason, but head coach Nate Moore has been adamant that the team has proven nothing yet. Haynes is going to have plenty of options when it comes to receivers with Deontay Malone, Geo Jackson, and Braylon Gamble. Those three have all committed to D1 schools, so expect the ball to be in the air a lot. But to be fair, the ground game is also expected to be elite with Xavier Owens and new transfer Brayton Feister. The Tigers are going to be tested in

0: week one as they face the Cleveland Glenville Tar Blooders at Paul Brown Tiger Stadium. The Tar Blooders are equally talented with a top-rated offensive line and a hard-hitting defense, so expect an absolute banger of a game. Over at Tom Benson Hall of Fame Stadium, it'll be the 63rd meeting of the Canton McKinley Bulldogs and the Warren Harding Raiders in the President's Cup. The second-year head coach of the Bulldogs, Renzi Parnell, has a new quarterback in his system as junior Braylon Crook is going to be taking the snaps. Crook is expected to utilize his explosive wide receiver, senior Darius Hill, often, and is going to have to count on his offensive line to protect him from Harding defensive end Asa Birch. Birch is big and mean and has multiple offers from D1 schools, including Ohio State, Oregon, and Notre Dame. And we've got some Stark-on-Stark action happening in Canal Fulton as two traditionally strong teams square up as the Alliance Aviators visit the Northwest Indians. Both teams had quality seasons in 2025, but both teams have had to replace very talented players. Caden Sanders is the new quarterback in Alliance and will likely use his experience from last year as the short yardage running back in his game. Northwest is also dealing with new faces in the starting lineup and is going to count on returning linebackers Connor Stevenson and Jacob Garber. Both teams are expected to fight hard in a week one battle to help build confidence and bolster their winning cultures. We've got Central Catholic at Perry as your WHBCSports.com stream game of the week. Alliance and Northwest are going to be taking over their YouTube page. And tonight, you'll be able to hear Harding at McKinley right here on Mix 94.1.
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0: 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Mixed Mornings with Matt Fantone.
1: And we're going to focus on one organization in this edition of Stark County Positivity. So last night, I had the opportunity to celebrity guest bartend for the Legacy Project of Stark County. And it was at M-Bar, which, by the way, dude, if you haven't been to M-Bar in a while, man, the renovations they did in there, truly impressive. I walked in there, and I was like, am I in the wrong spot? It's beautiful in there. They've got like a new bar in the center of everything. All sorts of great seating, stuff like that. So huge shout out to them. But really, this is about the Legacy Project of Stark County. And last night, we were raising funds for them as they expand their program. And what they do is match kids in the Stark County area, pretty much every school district in Stark County, with trusted screened adults as mentors. And that really does make a difference for kids. When it comes down to it, having somebody in your corner as an advocate, not as an authority figure, but as an advocate, that can make a profound difference. And they're expanding into 8 new locations. They're growing the program by not just serving middle schoolers, but kids kind of throughout, you know, K through 12. It was an unbelievable experience. Huge shout out to the staff over there, Jen and Autumn and Gino and like all of them, man. I mean, it's a bunch of really good people doing really good work. And dude, people came out and supported last night. Like, I mean, as a bartender, I was sweating, man. I was working hard back there. But, you know, there was three other guys who were bartending with me as the guests there. And one of them, dude's name is Matt Hull. Dude, the amount of people that came out for this guy blew me away. Like, I thought I had people. I thought I had some fans. I thought I had some supporters. Matt Hull, dude, this guy was something else. It was absolutely incredible. And the fact that the community came out, showed up, and showed out for the Legacy Project of Stark County, it was absolutely fantastic to be a part of. Maybe a little bit humbling for me, too. I thought I was the most popular Matt in Stark County. Not even close. Not even in the ballpark of Matt Hull. So, big thumbs up to everybody who came out. Big thumbs up to Matt, and a big thumbs up to the Legacy Project of Stark County. Thanks for having me out last night. I had a blast. And they're, number one, always looking for financial support. But number two, if you're looking for something to give back with, if you're looking for an opportunity to make a difference in a positive way, this is such a great opportunity. The mentoring happens within the school day. They take care of the curriculum. They tell you what to do. All you have to do is show up, be consistent, and be there for a kid. You don't have to be perfect. You don't have to be like, you don't have to have it all figured out. You just have to be there. So, the Legacy Project of Stark County, find them on Facebook, find them on Instagram, find them on Google, do all the things, and go make a difference with them. And, dude, that's what Stark County Positivity is all about. Supporting, spotlighting, and recognizing the organizations and individuals who make a difference in our community. And if you ever know about this kind of stuff, dude, let me know about it. 330-450-9400. Send me a text. Send me an email. Send me a Facebook message. Whatever. You tell me about the good stuff. I'll tell everybody else. It's Stark County Positivity. And it's right here for you on Mix 94.1.
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3: While Canton police were collecting evidence at a shooting scene Tuesday night, the two victims arrived at the hospital in a private vehicle, both shot in the leg. Not long after, police identified 24-year-old Nikayla Smith as the shooter. There is a warrant out for her arrest. 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They say stay inside your vehicle.
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6: They have a loved one out there that is somebody's, you know, mother, brother, sister, you know, husband, wife, whatever it is. That person matters to somebody. And I take that very seriously.

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1: He says his job is to hold the inmates and his role has nothing to do with punishment. 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
2: We got an extended view of the first round draft pick, the number one draft pick in the NFL draft last year, Fernando Mendoza. And one of the plays that was really highlighted on social media last night as the Raiders took on the Texans. Let's listen in.
3: Play action from Mendoza, and he comes back over the middle, and he's picked off. Wood as the rookie. Mendoza trying to track him down and cannot. Pick six for the Texans and the rookie.
2: So, a couple of things to keep in perspective here. Number one, it's the preseason. Number two, it's not a surprise when it's the first, second day of your job and you suck at it, right? And a pick six literally has happened to every quarterback who's ever played the game. And the criticisms I saw of this kid this morning, it really did. It blew me away. I mean, guys, I don't know when we got into this place where it was like, hey, if you are not immediately elite, you're a bust. I mean, it's just not realistic in the NFL or anywhere else. Speaking of the NFL, Kylie Kelce, a woman at first I was kind of like, but now I've really become a fan of her. She's the wife of Jason Kelce, and she is the mom of four daughters, which apparently she's gotten some criticism on.
4: I think that we are not less fulfilled because we have four girls. So your suggestion of like you are not living a fulfilled life without a son is silly.
2: And what an absolutely ridiculous thing. Number one, you don't have to have any children to live a fulfilled life. But number two, to act like, hey, you have four healthy children, but it's not good enough. What a terrible perspective. And as the father of a daughter and a son, I do recognize there are times people look at me and they're like, man, living the parenting dream, huh? And I was like, no, it's a struggle like any other. I mean, like, everyone's tough. Every parenting's going through something tough. So, ridiculous to criticize Kylie Kelce or to say that, hey, you have to have a fifth child and hopefully it's a son. Just a wild take right there. All right, next piece of audio features Michelle Pfeiffer clearing up some retirement rumors at age 68.
5: There was a rumor going on around that you're saying you're retiring. And do you know what I'm talking about?
6: No. Yeah. I mean, it's the most ridiculous thing.
5: No, you said it.
6: They're always saying that I'm retiring. I never said.
5: Yes, you did.
6: Where does it say I'm retiring?
5: I know, but you kind of hinted at it.
6: No, all I said was I really love working with an ensemble cast.
5: Did you know you'd get in trouble if you said that?
6: I knew the minute it came out of my mouth, and I said something about I never want to star in another movie, and they took that out of context.
5: I loved it.
6: And of course I want to star in another movie.
5: I know.
2: Michelle Pfeiffer right there, 68 years old. And at this point in her career, she can do whatever she wants. Which, by the way, 68 years old. I mean, still stunning. Like, still, like, unbelievably attractive. Which I guess isn't surprising. She is Michelle Pfeiffer. Speaking of giving up acting, that's what Jenna Fischer did, at least in a major capacity. Here she is talking about her decision.
7: It was, like, really, really hard. And my kids were very small. And I just decided after that that being like the lead of a television show or even a regular on a television show was not going to be a fit for me anymore.
2: Good for her. I mean, honestly, if I was sitting on a giant pile of money like she is, I can only imagine how much you got paid, especially in the later seasons of The Office. And then what the residual checks are, the Netflix streaming deals, the syndication deals, man, those have to be paying huge out to those actors, dude. I wouldn't want to do it either. We'll stick with actors. This time, checking in with Rob Lowe, talking about what he got bullied for when he was a kid. Let's listen in.
8: I wish that when I was younger, I was cute. What I actually was pretty. And that, as a boy, is not what you want to be.
2: Yeah, he's got a point there. Rob Lowe, a very, very good-looking person. I don't think anybody can deny that. And kids are cruel, right? They'll make fun of anything that's different about you, whether it's positive or negative. I mean, dude, I got made fun of all the time when I was a kid because I was tall. I was, like, extremely tall. And looking back on it, I'm like, oh, yeah, dude, I'm just too tall. What are you going to do, make fun of me next for being too handsome, being too charismatic? Which, no, they just made fun of me for being tall. And that right there was your Mix 94.1 Audio Dump.
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14: A very good Friday morning to you, my Star County friends. Welcome. TGIF is here. And we're looking at a mix of clouds and sunshine, not only this morning, but into the afternoon. Highs around 80. Mostly clear to partly cloudy skies tonight, upper 50s. Tomorrow includes some active weather. So here goes. Pay attention. Partly cloudy skies, scattered showers and thunderstorms. Into the afternoon tomorrow, there will be the potential for severe thunderstorms. So keep it here. Upper 70s to around 80 across Star County. I am Staff Meteorologist Holly Strano on Mix 94.1.
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3: They say the holy water's watered down, and this town's lost its faith. Our colors will fade.

You can feel the excitement in the air right now. It is week one of Stark County High School football, and that means your friend and mine, Dan Belford, making his return to the program. But we'll be talking with Bells coming up after the Backstreet Boys on Mix 94.1.

0: you know, it's Northeast Ohio. We all love high school football. And they're like, no, high school football matters here. And now 15 years later, man, that has been proven true time and time and time again. It is week one, dude. You can feel the excitement not only here at the WHBC studios, but throughout Stark County. And bringing all of the action to you live on the radio, as he's been doing for quite a while. One of my favorite guests of all time, ladies and gentlemen, the voice of Stark County High School football, making his return to Mixed Mornings with Matt Fantone. We got Dan Hells Bells Belford on the line. Bells, how are you, baby?
1: Great, man. Well, it's another year I made another trip around the sun, so it's good to be here.
0: Yeah, always good thing to be said, Dan. And you're going to be bringing your expertise, your perspective, and your voice to the airwaves tonight on Mix 94.1. And, man, honestly, a great season. I think so many storylines, so many talented teams here in Stark County. But, as always, the conversation has to start with the Massillon Tigers. Dan, they are absolutely star-studded, packed with talent, and they're going up against one heck of a football team tonight when we talk about the Glenville Tar Blooders. Give us some perspective on Massillon and what they've got going on in week one.
1: Well, you know, I was talking to people over the past couple of weeks, and I just look at Tigers on paper. And this may be as deep and talented a team they have had since the championship team a couple of years ago. Their expectations have to be a trophy on the shelf this year. They're that good. They may have the best backfield in the state of Ohio with the Pfizer kid from Hoban and Xavier Owens, who had an amazing season last year. Mark Miller was out and got to see him scrimmage against Avon. He said nobody could stop him. You had Feister's 245. He gets downhill on you, man. It's either you get out of the way or you're going to take your lumps. Xavier can do a little bit of everything, speed, power, what have you. Question mark is how well they excel at quarterback this year. You've got a seasoned guy, Manny Patterson. You have Rasmus Haynes, who appears to be the starter week one against Glenville tonight. He's a little bigger, has a cannon of an arm. Manny, on the other hand, I think is a little more mobile. But what a blessing for a high school team to have two kids of that caliber at quarterback. Usually you have a little bit of a drop-off. You're not going to see that with the Tigers this year. Defensively, they're probably as strong up front as I've seen in a long time. And then, of course, you've got guys in the back like Deontay Malone, who to me is quite possibly, with offense and defense and special teams, he might be one of the best all-around two-way player and multiplayer Swiss knife army type of kid in the entire county. It's a good Massillon team that has the ability to be a great team. But if you're going to play Glenville, you're going to play them early because they've proven that they can be a little bit of a slow start. Massillon beat them last year in overtime, if anybody wants to take their memory back, and beat them by 5 points. And they lead the series 3-2. Massillon does, but you look at what Glenville did last year. They start out 2-2, then they win 10 out of the next 11 and get a state championship. That's the type of team they are. They have that type of talent. And I got to give a little kudo applaud to Ted Ginn Sr., the coach. He's 70 this year and his 29th year at Glenville. And wow, his track record just speaks for itself. He's been a funnel for Ohio State when you think about Cardell Jones and Troy Smith and former Browns player, too, Deontay Whitner. And of course, his son who played 14 years in the NFL, Ted Ginn Jr. So he's a class act, a wonderful man. I've had a chance to talk to him a few times. And I wish him luck tonight. I wish the Tigers more luck and see if they can't come away with a win.
0: Yeah, and I think it's really important to note here, whoever wins this game tonight, both of these teams are going to be fine. I mean, this is one of those things, yeah, man, you know, you put the elite against the elite and somebody's going to walk away a winner, somebody's going to walk away a loser. And Belford, before we get off Massillon, I do want to bring up the idea of transferred students. There's been a lot of criticism online. Just give me a little bit of your perspective about not maybe just Massillon, but about the idea of transferring in general.
1: Well, you know, we're seeing it everywhere now. We really are. Now, there's some school districts that don't allow it in terms of from the standpoint that they lock it down in the school system to you have to be a resident of the township, of the city, what have you. But I think transfer, to me, is a softer word for recruiting. at times.

0: times. The Pfizer kid at Hoban, 35 D1 offers up there, and just situations happen. Of course, the family moves down, so that's what happens. But and you have family issues in other situations where disgruntled kids or parents who want to get into another district to give their talented kid a better offer. We've seen kids flip year to year sometimes. That I don't like. I think you stay with the team that you came up with. Work hard to earn your position. Don't just get disgruntled and pack your suitcase and take your blankie and go somewhere else. You've got to have some sense of humility and some sense of dedication to where you came from. If you think you're getting a raw deal, that's upon the family to make that move. But I'm a firm believer in staying where you are and not moving just for opportunity to serve yourself and not the overall good of the team. So it's a fine line, and the OHSAA hasn't broadened that fine line where I think I heard Tim Street say once, you could move in the first week of school and you're eligible to play the whole season. I struggle with that in a sense, because that's a decision that should have been made way out and not a last minute decision to decide, oh, this is where I'm going to go and this is where I'm going to play football. If there's anything that annoys me about it sometimes is we don't tend to talk about education anymore.
1: Sure.
0: And to talk about the best opportunities in athletics. So it depends on where you are in the fence. If you root for a particular team and you bring in some star studs, hey, you're going to applaud it. Everybody else is going to look back and be a little jealous. Just go out, play hard, take care of your business, and just let the chips fall where they may.
1: Yeah, I tend to agree with that perspective, Dan, and I think it's worth noting here that Maslin's operating within the rules that are in front of them, and until those change, I mean, what's the criticism here? So we got the voice of Stark County High School football with us, Dan Belford, on the line. And, Dan, we talked about the Tigers. Obviously means we have to talk about the Bulldogs next. And when it comes down to it, this is the second year for the new head coach, Renzi Parnell. He's got a new quarterback in the system. And the Bulldogs, obviously looking to build, looking to grow, looking to evolve. What do you see for them this season?
0: Man, I really see them making a quantum leap this year. They got third round the playoffs last year. That's nothing to glaze over. But I think they're a more seasoned group in year two with Coach Parnell. Defensively, they are an impactful team. They have kids all over the field that can make plays, like Antonio Stevens and Amari Mitchell at the linebackers. You've got Davis and Robinson in the back. I think it was Amari Mitchell last year against Harding that did a scoop and score for about 28, 38 yards, something like that. New quarterback this year. So you got to ease this kid in and not put too much pressure on him. And that helps having a kid like Kylan West, who it's what I love about football, too. Last year, Kylan West was on no one's radar whatsoever. He's a sophomore. He ends up being the leading rusher in the Federal League, I think the second leading rusher in the county. And he's going to have a beast of a year this year. He is one of the best backs I've seen in quite some time. And his junior year is just going to eclipse everything he did in his sophomore year. So it's a team that took care of Warren last year. They can't take that for granted because they're up against a very seasoned group that's strong on the offensive side of the line, on the defensive side of the line. You'll hear a name tonight, Asa Birch, big kid, 6'5", I think about 230. And he's got offers to the Buckeyes, the Irish, Michigan, Oregon, Indiana, Penn State. Everybody is after this kid. But that being said, as good as they are up front, as good as they have as many people back, McKinley ran for over 200 against them in the opening game last year. I expect the Bulldogs to exact that same kind of punishment in numbers in this game tonight. It's always an athletic Warren Harding team. So they can, if they're not executing flawlessly, if they're not being fundamentally sound, they'll try to overcome things with athleticism. They're dangerous and they can do that. The Bulldogs are more structured. I see them being able to come away with a win tonight at Benson.
1: The 63rd meeting of the President's Cup right there is Harding and McKinley match up with each other. And Belford, another game I have my eye on tonight, it's a Stark-on-Stark game, and I think these are two hard-hitting, high-quality teams, but they're facing some challenges as they've replaced a lot of talented players. And, of course, I'm talking about the Alliance Aviators squaring up with the Northwest Indians. What do you have, you know, for that game tonight?

0: Well, you know, for Alliance, their first thing coming in this year, and Tim Goodman knows that, you lose the county player of the year. So you got right away, you have to replace 35 touchdowns from J.R. Jackson. They have a backup coming in who will step in like all kids do at graduation, and he'll do fine. But the defense is going to have to carry the offense early. They lost one of their best linebackers, Brody Fast, in preseason. They're hoping to get him back on a fast track to get him back, say, within the next 4 to 5 weeks. No timetable set for that. Caden Sanders is that new quarterback for Alliance. And last year, it just shows you the dynamic in high school. He was their short yardage running back last year. Now you're flipping him over to run the team and drive the ship. He's a hard-nosed kid. He's tough to bring down if they get into option situations. They're going to have to keep the passing game, I think, close to the vest and do some more rhythm-type things with some delays and slants and what have you. He'll be okay if they do that. Northwest, man, they just got a lot of youth again this year in very key positions on both sides of the ball. But John DeMarco's got that history of bringing defensive kids together, bringing the offense along. They're going to be fine. They were subpar last year at 6-5. They eked into the playoffs. They need to pick it up this year. John knows that. I think he'll get them there. He really will. But a lot of the kids that are coming in didn't see a lot of work on the field last year. So, in its essence, you whitewash the blackboard and you start over with the X's and O's. He'll get them there. That's what good coaches do. That's what good coaching staffs do. But yeah, this is a premier game to me. I think it's a good insight to where both teams are going to possibly be by the end of the season this year.
1: This is the insight. This is the perspective. This is the experience that you get when you do high school football in Stark County. I mean, what is it, 85 years for WHBC this year?
0: Oh, 82. 82,
1: this is
0: my 42nd. So.
1: Belford, my gosh, brother. And this is what I'm talking about. And this is why I hype the guy up so much every time he joins me. Truly, the coverage is unparalleled, Dan. And as we get into this season, man, best of luck to you and the team and the squad. And, you know, I know you guys are going to do it unlike anybody else, brother.
0: Yeah, you know, I'm blessed to work with an incredible crew with Denny and Mark. And then we have Ethan down on the sidelines, and of course Frank and Kenny and Coach McDee and John and George and Coach Garcia this year in the stream. We do it like nobody else. You know, you never look behind you. People look at your own taillights ahead of you, and that's what we do. That's why we're the one, we're the only, and we blast you on the AM and the FM. So again, we're looking forward to another banner year in the thanks for all your support, too, man.
1: Absolutely love it, dude. I'm proud to do it every single time. Belford, give him hell tonight. Thanks for calling in today, brother.
0: All right. Thank you, my friend.
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17: Good Friday morning, Canton. How are you? I mean, Friday just hits different, even if it's not your actual Friday. I've said this before. And we are in for a mix of clouds and sunshine today, friends. Highs around 80 across Starr County. Mostly clear to partly cloudy skies tonight, upper 50s. Then for your Saturday, we start to bring in some active weather again. Partly cloudy skies with scattered showers and thunderstorms in the afternoon. And there could be some strong to severe storms. Keep it here for the latest. Upper 70s to near 80 on Saturday. I am Staff Meteorologist Holly Strano on Mix 94.1.
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1: Yep, today, Friday, August 21st, National Senior Citizens Day. A day dedicated to recognizing the profound impact of older adults and what they do for our society. And of course we're going to celebrate this. Of course we're going to celebrate the people who have been here longer than we have. And honestly, if we're lucky, we get to be one. So if you have a senior citizen in your life, make sure you take a minute today to show the appreciation, show the love. Happy Senior Citizens Day. Today is also National Men's Grooming Day, an opportunity to shave, to shower, and to, well, to shave and to shower, and to do things to your hair and stuff like that. Thing with grooming and me, my wife likes it when I'm a little bit scruffier, when my hair is a little bit grown out, when I have a little bit of facial hair. So sometimes I'm like, ah, whatever, I don't have to do it. But then you do it, and you feel good about yourself, you look good. So happy National Men's Grooming Day. Also, Hawaiian Shirt Day here in the United States of America. Which, you know, when somebody's wearing a Hawaiian shirt, they're here to party, which I like. It's like a signal to everybody, hey, I'm here for a good time. So if you got one, rock one today. It's also National Kool-Aid Day, which Kool-Aid is delicious, man. Grape Kool-Aid, fantastic. Fruit Punch, really good. Cherry, elite. So whether you're getting the pre-mixed stuff or you're opening up the little envelope and pouring your own sugar in, happy National Kool-Aid Day. And today is also the International Day of Remembrance and Tribute to the Victims of Terrorism. It goes without saying that's an important day here in the United States of America, but it's also an important day worldwide. We're coming up to the 25th anniversary of 9/11. And we have finalized that Pam Cook and I are going to be broadcasting live from the 9/11 tribute that happens at the McKinley Monument every year. So really proud to be a part of that, really excited to be a part of that. And today it's important to remember those that we've lost to terrorism. What day is it, you ask? Well, now you know. And you found out right here on Mix 94.1.
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3: The news brought to you by Crown Heating and Cooling, family-owned and operated, serving the residential and commercial heating and cooling needs since 1960. Canton's mayor and public safety director are none too happy with what they've seen in a viral video showing the brief mistaken identity detainment of a 14-year-old boy on his front porch. Safety director Andrea Perry issued her deepest apologies to the youngster and his family. She said, "I do not condone the language and the action of the officers." Mayor Bill Scheer, in a statement, said, "Professionalism is an expectation of every city employee." Two women were shot Tuesday night outside a suspect's home on 6th Street Northwest Southwest near Union Avenue. Suspect being sought by police. A neighbor heard shots.
4: "Is she laying in the middle of the road?"
5: "Yeah, she's in the middle of the road. They're picking her up, trying to put her in the car."
3: Both victims were taken to the hospital by private vehicle. 24-year-old Nikayla Smith is charged with felonious assault. Members of Cleveland City Council will need to pinch their noses while they take this vote. Apparently, they've got to spend millions to upgrade Huntington Bank Field, even though the Browns will be moving in a few years. Last night in high school football action, it was Fairless over Sandy Valley and Jackson beat Chardon. I'm Pam Cook.
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1: The passing of Hayden Panettiere obviously has caused a real movement of people who are speaking up about addiction, about mental health. And one of the directors of her final projects recently spoke up about an intervention that was supposed to happen with Hayden. I'll let him speak for himself on Mix.
2: What eventually got determined was that she might need an intervention, and I was asked to participate. And I said yes. And that intervention did not happen, at least not that I'm aware of.
1: And obviously, this story ended in tragedy. So I just think it's important to note here, if you're struggling, whether it's with mental health, whether it's with addiction issues, please utilize resources, reach out to people, and recognize that no matter what you have going on, you still have value, and we still want you here. All right, next piece of audio we got for you. Features America's Sweethearts, a.k.a. the Dallas Cowboy Cheerleaders, and they had an announcement on Instagram.
3: It's official. Season 4 of America's Sweethearts, Dallas Cowboy Cheerleaders is coming to Netflix.
1: Now, my wife watches this show, and she's going to be excited there's another season of it. And it's one of those things that she'll have on in the background, and I'm like kind of doing other stuff or looking at my phone or whatever. But then I start paying attention, and I've kind of gotten invested. I'm kind of like, yeah, dude, yeah, let's get another season. All right, next piece of audio. Let's head over to the NFL, where the number one draft pick for the Las Vegas Raiders, Fernando Mendoza, he was playing preseason football last night, and here's what happened.
4: Play action from Mendoza, and he comes back over the middle, and he's picked off. Wood as the rookie. Mendoza trying to track him down and cannot. Pick six for the Texans and the rookie.
1: Now, a pick six in the preseason, not that big of a deal. A pick six for a rookie quarterback, regardless where he was drafted, not that big of a deal. I mean, remember the second day of your job? I bet you messed up. And the criticism online of this kid, it just blew me away. This idea that, like, hey, you have to walk out of college into the NFL and instantly be elite, I mean, that's just not reasonable. And our final piece of audio inside of this version of the Mix 94.1 audio dump. Speaking of the NFL and unreasonable, Kylie Kelce, the wife of Jason Kelce, recently had to address that she's had four children and all four of them are girls.
5: I think that we are not less fulfilled because we have four girls. So your suggestion of like you are not living a fulfilled life without a son is silly.
1: Yeah, it's absolutely ridiculous. It absolutely is. Number one, you do not have to have children to have a fulfilled life. And as somebody who has a son and a daughter, I mean, I have two healthy kids, and that's truly what matters. So if people are going to criticize the Kelces because they have four girls, I mean, that's despicable, and that's your Mix 94.1 audio dump.
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18: Well, a very good Friday morning to you, my Star County friends. Welcome. TGIF is here. And we're looking at a mix of clouds and sunshine, not only this morning, but into the afternoon. Highs around 80. Mostly clear to partly cloudy skies tonight, upper 50s. Tomorrow includes some active weather. So here goes. Pay attention. Partly cloudy skies, scattered showers and thunderstorms into the afternoon tomorrow. There will be the potential for severe thunderstorms. So keep it here. Upper 70s to around 80. Across Star County. I am Staff Meteorologist Holly Strano on Mix 94.1.
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3: 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We have so many amazing local restaurants coming in, talking about their food, talking about the experience, and today, certainly no exception. Here representing Best Burger up there in North Canton, we got Andrew in the house. How are you today, brother?
4: Excellent. How are you?
3: Good, man. Excited to have you on board and excited to get into this burger over here, man. Listen, we're going to do an interview, but when I start shoving food into my face, that's when you got to do all the heavy lifting. But, bro, tell me a little bit about Best Burger and really what the difference is with what you guys do.
4: Of course, for sure. So my dad opened Best Burger in 2001. So we've been feeding the community for a while now, which is great. And really what separates us from the rest is that backyard burger flavor. We use a long-term briquette, open flame charbroiler versus a flat top where it gets a little greasy, smash burgers. So, you know, when we get our burger off the grill, it's just like it came out of the backyard.
3: Love it.
4: And that flavor just really separates us. Our signature burger is the Best Burger, which is the one you got over there. You're smashing on, right? You're about halfway through it.
3: I saw it over there, and I was like, I got to be the one who eats it.
4: Yeah, so it's got our pastrami and Swiss melted on that charbroiled patty, and just the flavor profile, the saltiness with the Swiss and everything, it honestly just goes so well. So, I've owned it for about 5 years now. We've just been loving to be part of North Canton and just feeding the people. Burgers is our thing for sure.
3: Yeah, and dude, I'm telling you right now, when we say Best Burger, dude, that's not an exaggeration. That thing is absolutely fantastic.
4: Yes, glad you like it. Yeah, made some burgers for breakfast this morning, my favorite kind of breakfast.
3: We've got Andrew from Best Burgers. Something else that I know that's really important to you is the idea of customer service. You know, bro, there's a million places I could go get a burger, but how I get treated as a customer really does make a difference if I'm going to come back or not. So as a restaurant, how do you guys approach that?
4: Oh, absolutely. So, yeah, my team has been with me for a long time now, and they just know that, you know, customer service honestly just comes first. If they're treated well, it'll taste better is always what I tell them, and we will always be there to answer the phone, and a human will always take your call and your order. We will always have somebody up at the counter, and it'll be a human there taking your order, and that's just part of our process for sure.
3: And that truly does make a difference. So if you're out there and you're thinking about lunch and you're saying, dude, what am I going to eat? I'm telling you right now, Best Burger. You're going to go in there in this pastrami and Swiss and on top of a burger. Dude, genius stuff right there. But something else I want to draw attention to. It's not just about the burgers. The side dishes you guys have, man, these things are top-notch, right?
4: Yes, everything made to order. 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
3: I got this cookies and cream right here. It's so good, man.
4: Good choice.
3: Everything that I've eaten has been fantastic, and you can eat just as well when you go over to 330deals.com. 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Everybody's trying to, you know, stretch their dollar as far as they can, but everybody's still trying to eat good too. So when it comes to making sure that people are getting a good value for their dollar, how do you guys approach that?
4: Oh yeah, value is super important to us. I mean, we've seen what everybody else has seen with prices lately, and we really, really try to you know, pass on that value and keep everything, you know, affordable with really good portions over Best Burger. Pound for pound, dollar for dollar, I don't think anybody can compete with us, honestly.
3: Well, and that's the thing, man. I mean, you know, with the rising costs of everything, you go and you sit in a fast food line and you get a sack of disappointment, a sack of the wrong order, a sack of stomach ache, and you're like, why did I just spend $15 on just this disappointing burger? 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And, dude, these milkshakes are great. These tater tots are fantastic. Tell everybody where you are, what the hours are, when you guys are open, stuff like that.
4: Yeah, so we're open 7 days a week. We open at 10:30 every day. We close at 9 during the week, 9:30 on the weekends. And we're right across from Walsh University there on Market and East Maple there in North Canton in the Giant Eagle Shopping Center. So, yeah, come on, stop by and see us. I'll be the tall guy on the grill.
3: I absolutely love it, which, by the way, Andrew is tall. Like, when I saw him, we're, like, head-to-head, eye-to-eye with each other, and that usually doesn't happen to me. So, no, to see another tall dude and another guy that loves burgers, I was like, this is my people right here. But, Andrew, something else I want to talk about. You know, dude, people want to stop by. They want to come out. But sometimes I don't want to stop by. I don't want to come out. I want to get food delivered directly to me. You guys are embracing that, right?
4: Oh, absolutely. We're on all the third-party ordering platforms. We do a lot of DoorDash. We know some people just, you know, can't leave the house for whatever reason, or they're just, you know, busy lifestyle. So we cater to all that. And then our online ordering is super easy. You can order it and pick it up, or order it, have it delivered. And then, like I said, there's always someone to answer the phone and answer any questions you have.
3: We're talking with Andrew from Best Burgers right up there in North Canton. They are 330 Deals, deal of the day. 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And here's the deal. They're not going to last long. 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Andrew, brother, thank you for talking.
4: Hey, thanks a lot. Yes.
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0: 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Mix 94.1 is the radio station. As always, thank you so much for being on board. You know that I appreciate you. And you know that I appreciate my next guest because, well, they're my kids. I got no other option. We've got Calvin. We've got Amelia in the house. Calvin and Amelia, how are you guys today?
1: Good.
0: I'm so excited that you guys came in today.
2: He's eating tater tots.
0: Oh, he is eating tater tots from Best Burgers, by the way. Which, by the way, you go over to 330deals.com. You can score a $50 gift card for just $25. And those deals are moving quick. I don't want you to get shut out on that. Calvin, are those tater tots pretty good?
1: Yeah,
0: I think they're pretty good, too. All right, so let's talk about summertime. You guys are getting ready to go back to school, and yep. I want to know, what are some of the best memories? What are some of the best things that you did this past summer?
1: I really like doing my sports camp.
0: Ooh, Calvin did sports camp. And, Calvin, what sports did you do?
1: My flag football.
0: Yeah.
1: Soccer.
0: That was a good one. And
1: T-ball.
0: It was so much fun. And who was your coach this year?
1: Daddy
0: was your coach this year. And here's the thing, guys. I'm going to tell you this. Coaching 3- and 4-year-olds in flag football and soccer and T-ball, you think it's wrangling cats, but wrangling cats would have been a lot easier. But we had so much fun, right? We had a good time.
1: Yeah.
0: And Amelia, I know you had a really good summer, too. What were some of the things that you had fun with?
2: I really liked making keychains with Mom.
0: Okay, making keychains with Mom. And let's talk a little bit about Camp Mommy, because Mom decided to take the summer off from work so that she could spend some time with you guys. Was that a good decision from her?
1: Yeah.
0: What else did you do other than make those keychains?
1: We played in the pool a lot at the beginning of summer.
0: Playing in the pool, that's always a good time. Anything else you guys did with Mom that was a lot of fun? Like, what did you guys do last week and when you were jumping on trampolines?
1: We went to Sky Zone.
0: Sky Zone and splash pads and, you know, and the pool and doing all that fun stuff. It was so nice for Mom to be able to take the time off and to be able to spend it with you guys. But obviously, we're getting ready for back to school. And Amelia, you're going to be in first grade this year, right?
1: Which
0: is very exciting. And Cal, you're getting ready to go back to preschool, right?
3: Yep.
0: What are you guys looking forward to? What are you most excited about for this school year?
2: I'm excited to meet my new teacher.
0: Oh, your new teacher. Her name is Miss Shannon, and I know she's so excited to meet you, too. You're going to do so much stuff. And Calvin, are you excited to go back to school?
1: Yeah, and I see the pictures we drawed in here.
0: Yes, in here in the studio. I've got pictures of you guys and pictures that you guys have drawn me. So, no, I'm very happy to have you here. And I'm really excited that you guys decided to come in and hang out with me.
1: It was Grandma's idea.
0: And thank you, Grandma, so much for coming out. And thank you for bringing them because, honestly, getting you guys on the radio is one of my favorite things to do and kind of showing you guys, you know, hey, this is what Dad does and this is why I'm gone all the time and this is what I'm doing early in the morning.
1: And pause this, that stuff you're talking about.
0: And all that stuff. Yeah, I'll pause all this stuff. We don't have to do the three things you need to know. We don't have to do Stark County Positivity.
1: So one thing.
0: So make sure.
1: I found candy and I found suckers and I don't know if we can eat them or not.

0: in the radio station you found candy and you found suckers?
1: Yeah.
0: Dude, you guys have VIP access here. You can kind of do whatever you want. I think you're allowed to have those candies and those suckers. You're definitely allowed to have those tater tots.
1: Yeah, did you literally order these?
0: No, I didn't order them specifically for you. And make sure you talk into the microphone, Amelia, so that people can hear you.
1: Oh, yeah.
0: Whoops, we forgot about that. But no, it was one of those things. Best Burger decided to stop by. They're your 330 deals, deal of the day. And honestly, guys, we got to go stop by Best Burger sometime, right?
1: Yeah.
0: Yeah, this food is delicious. So head over to 330deals.com, get yourself a $50 gift card for only $25. And, you know, you got two kids in here who are wholeheartedly endorsing it.
1: And if you want to play with toys and games, make sure to go to AndyandRyden.com.
0: So that's a YouTube show that the kids watch. It's Turbo Toy Time. They absolutely love it. What's some of the other things you guys like to watch on TV?
1: Would You Rather.
0: Okay, that's another YouTube thing. Would You Rather.
1: Floor is Lava.
0: Ooh, and The Floor is Lava.
1: That's
0: on
1: a Netflix thing.
0: That is on Netflix right there. And Amelia, you're still a big fan of K-pop Demon Hunters, right?
1: Yeah, I love them.
0: Yeah, and Calvin, who are some of your favorite shows? What's on your shirt right there?
1: I have a swimsuit, but that's okay.
0: Okay, who's
1: and
0: who got
1: it's
0: it?
1: The Avengers.
0: It is the Avengers. Calvin is in his superhero era, and you also love the Ninja Turtles, right? Yeah. Calvin, you're a Ninja Turtles fan. Who's your favorite?
1: Probably Raphael.
0: Ooh, Raph. He's got the red mask. He's got the size, and he is a little rude, but that's okay. He's still a cool dude. So yeah, he is. So.
1: Favorite
0: because
1: he's red.
0: Oh, yeah. And Amelia, what are some of your favorite shows and characters and stuff like that? What do you want to talk about? My Little Pony over there?
1: Yeah.
0: Who is your favorite of My Little Pony?
1: Definitely Twilight Sparkle.
0: Twilight Sparkle. And Amelia.
1: She's the official leader.
0: Amelia, you know more about My Little Pony than, I think anybody else in the world. The amount of information you can tell me. What is it? It's unicorns and
1: Pegasi and alicorns.
0: Alicorns. And what about the ones who don't have any magic powers? What are they?
1: Earth ponies.
0: The earth ponies right there. So yeah, if you have any My Little Pony questions, Amelia definitely ready with the answers right there.
1: Yeah,
0: so.
1: Just come to Mix 94. And I'll be here.
0: Yeah, Amelia will be here. So it's a good thing you guys are going back to school.
1: And if you want to see something that looks like it's a turkey, then go to Nick941.com.
0: Calvin there plugging the website for us, which is always appreciated, Cal. And Cal, I know you've been a big fan of basketball recently.
1: Yeah.
0: Who's your favorite basketball player?
1: Probably LeBron James.
0: LeBron James.
1: LeBron James. James.
0: That's Dad's favorite basketball player, too. So, yeah, I'm not surprised to hear you say that. All right, guys, this is the last weekend of summer of 2026. Because you guys are going back to school this and upcoming week.
1: Yeah!
0: What are some of the things that you guys want to do this weekend to make sure we have a lot of fun?
1: I
0: want to
1: have our last time in the pool this year.
0: Maybe try to get another pool session in. I think we're going to try to go to the
1: pool session.
0: Library. You guys love going to the Stark Library, right?
1: We love it.
0: Yeah, it's always great. You know,
1: there are books, toys, all sorts of fun things. Yeah.
0: So there's a lot of fun stuff at the Stark Library. And then what are some of your favorite parks that we go to? Vassar and Wise are both great parks right there.
1: I like going to the Red, White, and Blue Park.
0: Veterans Ooh, Park over there.
1: Yeah,
0: the
1: I love
0: Street.
1: Veterans.
0: Huge shout out to Canton Parks and Rec for creating those kind of opportunities for kids throughout the Stark County area. And hey, did you guys have fun at the Wishathon last week?
1: Oh, yeah.
0: Yeah, of course we did. I know, Amelia, one of your good friends was there, Bella. About her. She's a cool girl.
1: Yeah.
0: Yeah, she's older.
1: Uh-huh.
0: And, she's older than you, but still. And I know, Calvin,
1: she's
0: you were buddies with her, too. And then, Amelia, who else was there that you were so excited to take pictures with and give hugs to and stuff like that?
1: Elsa, Anna, Tinkerbell, Belle.
0: So many princesses, right?
1: Yeah, a whole bunch. And Captain America was there for Calvin.
0: Yeah, so there was something for everybody. And thank you guys for being a part of the Mix 94.1 1480 WHBC Wishathon. We had a blast with you. And obviously,

0: Bringing my kids out to that, always a special experience. So do you guys want to say anything else before we wrap things up here? We're making chicken noises on the radio. You guys are crazy. You guys are crazy. All right. Well, listen, thank you guys for coming in. Thank you for being chickens on the radio. Thank you for being a part of things. The Fantone Children live.
1: And if you want to see somebody with a microphone, go to Washington Happen.
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0: All right, that's my kids.
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0: Thank you for coming out today, guys.
1: And can we?
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10: Good Friday morning, Canton. How are you? I mean, Friday just hits different, even if it's not your actual Friday. I've said this before. And we are in for a mix of clouds and sunshine today, friends. Highs around 80 across Starr County. Mostly clear to partly cloudy skies tonight, upper 50s. Then for your Saturday, we start to bring in some active weather again. Partly cloudy skies with scattered showers and thunderstorms in the afternoon. And there could be some strong to severe storms. Keep it here for the latest. Upper 70s to near 80 on Saturday. I am Staff Meteorologist Holly Estrano on Mix 94.1.
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1: And we're going to focus on one event, one organization, and one heck of a good time in this edition of Stark County Positivity, because last night I had the opportunity to celebrity guest bartend for the Legacy Project of Stark County, an organization who's in every school district in the county, bringing trusted screened adults into kids' lives to serve as mentors. And I'm sure if you look back in your life, you probably had a mentor that made a positive difference. And when that happens, honestly, magic things can follow. We had it last night at M-Bar, which it's been a long time since I've been to M-Bar. If you haven't been there since those renovations have happened, dude, your jaw is going to hit the ground when you hit when you get in the door. Absolutely redone, absolutely beautiful, absolutely perfect place to have this event last night. And this event, you know, it was me and three other people who were there as celebrity guest bartenders. And one of these dudes named Matt Hull. Oh, my gosh, man. You want to talk about Stark County famous? I thought I had some notoriety. I thought I had some level of a fan club. Dude, this guy had that place packed out. And everybody that came last night was having a good time, was enjoying themselves, and was donating to such a worthy cause when it came to the Stark Project or the Legacy Project of Stark County. So a huge, and I mean huge, thumbs up to the bartenders last night, because there's four of us and we didn't know what we were doing. We were all in the way. We were, you know, they were so patient. They were so kind. They were so gracious with us. A huge shout out to the supporters who came out and donated. Huge shout out to Matt Hull's mom, too, because she came up to me and gave me a hug. And I'm like, oh, who are you? She's like, I'm such a big fan of your show and blah, blah, blah. And I'm like, I'm a fan of your son. Look at this guy. But thousands of dollars raised last night, all to support an unbelievable organization. So thank you to M-Bar. Thank you to my fellow celebrity guest bartenders. Thank you to the people that came out and supported. And most importantly, thank you to the Legacy Project of Stark County for doing what they do on a regular basis. That's what Stark County Positivity is all about, shining a spotlight on the good people, the good organizations that make our community a better place. And if you ever know about this kind of stuff, let me know about it. 330-450-9400. Send me a text. You tell me about the good stuff. I'll tell everybody else. It's Stark County Positivity, and it's right here for you on Mix 94.1.
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4: We have two victims, emergency department 8 and 9, two females.
3: While Canton police were collecting evidence at a shooting scene Tuesday night, the two victims arrived at the hospital in a private vehicle, both shot in the leg. Not long after, police identified 24-year-old Nikayla Smith as the shooter. There is a warrant out for her arrest. For the stormy summer of 2026, another in a series of AAA safety tips. 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They say stay inside your vehicle.
5: Remain buckled into your vehicle. 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If you have a blanket in your emergency kit, use that to protect your head and neck.
3: $75 million Stark County Jail project remains on schedule. 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
6: They have a loved one out there. That is somebody's, you know, mother, brother, sister, you know, husband, wife, whatever it is. That person matters to somebody. And I take that very serious.
3: He says his job is to hold the inmates and his role has nothing to do with punishment. 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
10: Shoppers are heading to BJ's Wholesale to cut costs, especially to fill up their gas tanks. The retailer is reporting a jump in sales in the recent quarter, up nearly 12%. BJ's Wholesale has gas stations, excluding the impact of gas sales, the increase topped 3%. Tens of thousands of Hyundai workers went on strike today at factories in South Korea. It's the first walkout in a decade and halted production. The one-day strike follows months of failed wage negotiations. The union seeking to raise the retirement age to 65 or older from 60. The workers are also seeking job protections against artificial intelligence and automation. Interest rates on U.S. Treasuries remain elevated this morning, but stock futures are higher. That's your Fox Business Report. I'm Jenny Coselda. Invested in you.
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0: just like that, wrapping things up here on Mixed Mornings with Matt Fantone. Thanks, as always, for being on board with us. A huge shout-out to all of my guests today. Dan Belford, calling in, 8 o'clock hour, unparalleled when it comes to the insight he offers on Stark County High School football. You can catch him tonight, 7 o'clock tip-off, or kickoff, because they're not playing basketball, they're playing football. Shout out to Bells. Always appreciate him him coming on with us. A huge shout out to Andrew from Best Burger over there in North Canton. Dude, I'm not kidding around. This pastrami and Swiss burger is so, so good. 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A $50 gift card for just $25. Get it soon, though, because I know those things are moving and they're moving quick. I also want to shout out my kids, Calvin and Amelia. They came into the studio, did their wrap-up of the summer of 2026, talked about what they were looking forward to in the upcoming school year, and made a bunch of chicken noises on the radio, too. Thanks, as always, for being on board. Marissa's going to take good care of you next. Java Joel after her. And then it's time for Stark County High School football, baby! I'll be back Monday morning, 6 a.m. right here on Mix 94.1. You guys have a great rest of your day. Bye now!
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5: Well, a very good Friday morning to you, my Star County friends. Welcome. TGIF is here. And we're looking at a mix of clouds and sunshine, not only this morning, but into the afternoon. Highs around 80. Mostly clear to partly cloudy skies tonight, upper 50s. Tomorrow includes some active weather. So here goes. Pay attention. Partly cloudy skies, scattered showers and thunderstorms. Into the afternoon tomorrow, there will be the potential for severe thunderstorms. So keep it here. Upper 70s to around 80 across Star County. I am Staff Meteorologist Holly Strano on Mix 94.1.
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Mix 94.1, welcome to Friday. And we've got a big day today. Starting at 11 o'clock this morning, Matt Fantone is going to be in Akron. What do you got going on? I know, work, right? But join us at Clearwater Systems. We'll be hanging out from 11 to 1, their 80th anniversary customer appreciation event. So you got some goodies to win, some tasty treats to eat, and a whole lot of family fun. And we'll be checking in with them. It's Mix 94.1.

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Mix 94.1, why do we have to let fall slowly start to creep on in? You see, the forecast for the weekend is going to be in the 70s. Today, beautiful 80, sunshine, perfect Friday. So try to get out if you can for a little bit, all right, and enjoy. 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

0: Noah Kahan on Mix 94.1. My name is Marissa, and I hope that you realize today is National Senior Citizens Day. This is important because, you know, sometimes our seniors are very overlooked, but if you still have a grandparent or two, you've got your parents that are getting up there in age, please take a moment and hug them today. Let them know how awesome they are and that you love them, because life is too short. My Nana's 94, and I still think life is too short. You know what I mean? Because I can't picture a world without her. So please, hug your senior citizens today, okay? It's Mix 94.1.
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13: Happy Friday, Star County. We're doing the TGIF. Yes, and there's just a different vibe on Fridays. A mix of clouds and sunshine continues. I hope you're enjoying that. Highs around 80 later this afternoon. Partly cloudy skies more or less tonight with lows in the upper 50s. Now tomorrow for Saturday, we're getting pretty active as far as the weather goes. We'll start with a mix of clouds and sunshine, scattered showers and thunderstorms in the afternoon at times. Some could be severe. You heard it here. Upper 70s to near 80. I am staff meteorologist Holly Strano on Mix 94.1.
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Mix 94.1, I want to give a happy heavenly birthday to Hayden Panettiere. She's been so heavily on my brain this week, and I am so mad at Neutrogena, by the way. You know, her whole thing with them, it's been 11 years, and this is the first time they say anything about it, and it was yesterday. A little bit too late, guys. Just saying. Somber's on Mix 94.1.

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0: dropped today, just in case you want to go ahead and check it out. 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I don't know how all that works. 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But all right, we've got more of your favorites on the way. We'll check in with Matt Fantone as well. 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
10: Happy Friday, Star County. We're doing the TGIF. Yes, and there's just a different vibe on Fridays. A mix of clouds and sunshine continues. I hope you're enjoying that. Highs around 80 later this afternoon. Partly cloudy skies more or less tonight with lows in the upper 50s. Now tomorrow for Saturday, we're getting pretty active as far as the weather goes. We'll start with a mix of clouds and sunshine, scattered showers and thunderstorms in the afternoon at times. Some could be severe. You heard it here. Upper 70s to near 80. I am Staff Meteorologist Holly Strano on Mix 94.1.
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Yeah, summer's still going on. It could be hotter out there, though. It's Mix 94.1, the All Request Lunch. 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Let's let you take over for the hour, shall we?

that cassette single back in the day. Yeah, just dating myself here. It's Mix 94.1. I'm Marissa. We got the All Request Lunch. And you take over the hour for Jesse in Canton. Ella Langley, probably like the biggest song of the year here. Choosing Texas is on Mix 94.1.

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8: 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I'm going to be here until 1. Stop by. We got pit bull tickets to get you hooked up with. We also have a ton of free food. We've got good music. 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

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If you haven't stopped by yet, we've got Matt Fantone over at Clearwater Systems in Akron till 1 o'clock. 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

Shaggy, Mix 94.1. It is the All Request Lunch, and a happy birthday shout out to Kaylee, who is in Massillon right now. She had the Shaggy request. I make things happen because that's the kind of gal I am. And if you got something you want to hear this hour, 330-450-9400. It's so easy to let your thumbs go ahead and text on in. So Tame Impala is on Mix 94.1.

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0: Olivia Rodrigo, Mix 94.1, and she is about just over a month away from back-to-back dates in Pittsburgh, if you want to go check her out at the end of September. And we're going to be checking out Matt Fantone in just a moment. He has, you know, all the big stuff happening in Akron over at Clearwater Systems. 80 years they've been celebrating. They've got some great goodies for you right now. You want to get some tasty treats at lunchtime and some goodies from us, too. Again, he's only hanging out till 1, but Clearwater Systems in Akron right now. It's Mix 94.1.
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6: 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They're going to be partying all day. I'll be here until 1 o'clock for the customer appreciation event at Clearwater Systems in Akron on Vernon Odom Boulevard. 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
18: Happy Friday, Star County. We're doing the TGIF. Yes, and there's just a different vibe on Fridays. A mix of clouds and sunshine continues. I hope you're enjoying that. Highs around 80 later this afternoon. Partly cloudy skies more or less tonight with lows in the upper 50s. Now tomorrow for Saturday, we're getting pretty active as far as the

0: weather goes. We'll start with a mix of clouds and sunshine, scattered showers and thunderstorms in the afternoon at times. Some could be severe. You heard it here. Upper 70s to near 80. I am staff meteorologist Holly Strano on Mix 94.1.
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Mix 94.1, we can't forget, we got high school football tonight. Harding at Canton McKinley. Going to be a big, big game, and you're going to hear it all right here on Mix 94.1.

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32: Happy Friday, Star County. We're doing the TGIF. Yes, and there's just a different vibe on Fridays. A mix of clouds and sunshine continues. I hope you're enjoying that. Highs around 80 later this afternoon. Partly cloudy skies more or less tonight with lows in the upper 50s. Now tomorrow for Saturday, we're getting pretty active as far as the weather goes. We'll start with a mix of clouds and sunshine, scattered showers and thunderstorms in the afternoon at times. Some could be severe. You heard it here. Upper 70s to near 80. I am staff meteorologist Holly Strano on Mix 94.1.
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Mix 94.1. I'm Marissa heading out to enjoy a little sunshine. Java Joel is on the way next. I hope you enjoy the weekend. I'll check you out coming up on Sunday. It's Harry Styles, Mix 94.1.

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I'll spare you the photos. Okay. 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
1: 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Fairless over Sandy Valley, 44-6. And Jackson over Chardon, 34-13. 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
1: 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It's going on the weekend of August 29th.

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5: Good Friday afternoon. Canton, how's it going? I hope you're having a great one. TGIF to you. A mix of clouds and sunshine continues this afternoon. It's been a good day, weather speaking. I mean, come on, 80 degrees the high. This is nice. Mostly clear to partly cloudy in upper 50s tonight. Partly cloudy skies for your Saturday. And this is where it could get interesting because we are talking about scattered showers and thunderstorms tomorrow afternoon across Starr County. And we do have the potential for severe storms. So keep it here for the latest. Backup plans already in place. This is where you prepare. And highs tomorrow again close to 80 degrees. I am staff meteorologist Ali Strano on Mix 94.1.
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If you had one shot or one opportunity to seize everything you ever wanted, one moment, would you capture it?

Liz is coming to Stage E, Pittsburgh, September 20. And it's our second most requested song today behind Choosing Texas. Stella Lefty, this is Boston. 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
2: Currently, Madonna got the most MTV Video Music Award nominations than any other artist this year. I'm not talking about from 1989. I'm talking about from 2026. I got one of Madonna's early 2K hits coming up. Plus, hopefully she shows up on time. Grammy-winning music from Lauryn Hill on the way. And R.I.P. Brad Arnold, one of the many heavyweights in music we've lost so far in 2026. Lead singer of this band, Three Doors Down. Going back to this week, 2000, Kryptonite, Mix 94.1.

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14: Good Friday afternoon. Canton, how's it going? I hope you're having a great one. TGIF to you. A mix of clouds and sunshine continues this afternoon. It's been a good day. Weather speaking, I mean, come on, 80 degrees the high, this is nice. Mostly clear to partly cloudy in upper 50s tonight. Partly cloudy skies for your Saturday, and this is where it could get interesting because we are talking about scattered showers and thunderstorms tomorrow afternoon across Starr County. And we do have the potential for severe storms. So keep it here for the latest. Backup plans already in place. This is where you prepare. And the highs tomorrow, again, close to 80 degrees. I am staff meteorologist Holly Strano on Mix 94.1.
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5: The major averages are trying to bounce back from yesterday's sell-off, but are still heading for weekly losses, with the Dow suffering its worst week since March as bond yields surge and oil prices rise. Bond yields are holding near their highest levels in over a decade, despite efforts of Treasury Secretary Scott Bessent to contain borrowing costs. One asset benefiting from higher yields is Bitcoin. The world's biggest cryptocurrency has topped $77,000, its highest level since mid-May. Most of the 11 S&P 500 sectors are higher, with health care leading the charge, while utilities are lagging. And shares of Walmart are down nearly 1% after tumbling on Thursday following its earnings release. On Friday, numerous firms reduced price targets on shares of the retail giant. However, Bank of America and Guggenheim analysts maintained buy ratings on the country's biggest retailer. That's your Fox Business Report. I'm Hillary Barsky, invested in you.
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We'll be out there giving away Pit Bull tickets. That's next Friday, 5 till 7 in beautiful downtown Alliance. Thank you guys so much for making the switch to Mix 94.1.

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30: Good Friday afternoon. Canton, how's it going? I hope you're having a great one. TGIF to you. A mix of clouds and sunshine continues this afternoon. It's been a good day. Weather speaking, I mean, come on. 80 degrees the high. This is nice. Mostly clear to partly cloudy in upper 50s tonight. Partly cloudy skies for your Saturday. And this is where it could get interesting because we are talking about scattered showers and thunderstorms tomorrow afternoon across Star County. And we do have the potential for severe storms. So keep it here for the latest. Backup plans already in place. This is where you prepare. And the highs tomorrow again close to 80 degrees. I am Staff Meteorologist Ali Strano on Mix 94.1.
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I mean, if you win the $50 in Bell Bucks from your Northeast Ohio Bell stores, you don't gotta spend it on gas. 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
28: Well, a very good Friday evening to you, Canton friends. I hope you're having a great TGIF. Partly cloudy skies into tonight. Lows in the upper 50s by early tomorrow morning. Speaking of Saturday, okay, it's going to get busy. We've got a mix of clouds and sunshine to start with scattered showers and thunderstorms into the afternoon. There will be the potential for strong to severe thunderstorms. Keep it here for the latest. Highs for your Saturday in the upper 70s. I am Staff Meteorologist Holly Strano on Mix 94.1.
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0: Thanks for hanging out with Mix 94.1 this weekend. My name is Java Joel. Back on the radio tomorrow afternoon, 3 o'clock, after Matt Fantone.
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0: High school football season already. We got Harding and McKinley. Coverage starts just after 6 o'clock with the best team in the biz. Dan, Mark, Kenny, Denny, Rick, and Brian. Have a great weekend. Thanks for listening. Be safe out there. Mix 94.1. 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
4: That's right, the AltCare Stadium Show, hour number two of the program here as we get you set for kickoff in all of our games. And we are now live on 1480 WHBC and Mix 94.1 in Canton, proudly serving the Canton community for over 100 years. We have done high school football. This is our 82nd year of covering these fine teams in this county. And George, we talked about a number of the matchups before we went to break. And I kind of want to go rapid fire here a little bit before we get into some of the bigger matchups that we're keeping an eye on. I want to start for St. Thomas Aquinas. When we were at the coach's banquet just a little over a week ago, no one controlled the crowd that night more than their new first-year head coach, Isaiah Robinson. It wasn't like we were listening to a coach. It was like we were all going to church that
5: evening. Yeah, I thought we were at a revival meeting at one point. You know, Coach Robinson is definitely bringing a lot of energy to the St. Thomas program. You know, after longtime coach Kevin Henderson, it's always one of the toughest jobs in Stark County, you know, 0-10 last year. But my goodness, you know, Coach Isaiah Thomas, I think we were saying afterwards, you felt
4: Isaiah
5: like
4: Isaiah Robinson.
5: Isaiah Robinson.
4: You said
5: yeah.
4: Isaiah Thomas.
5: Yeah, yeah. At any rate, yeah, not the Pistons. At any rate, I remember you mentioned afterwards you felt like you were ready to go through a brick wall.
4: I was ready to.
5: He is definitely bringing the energy level. They have Strasburg this week, and he has his team believing that they're going to go down there and come back with a victory.
4: That's right. That is the plan for them. Matchup that I don't think enough people are talking about. Green going to Indian Valley. This matchup on paper might be one of the best in the state tonight, but as I said, no one's really talking about it as they didn't last year. I don't know why people aren't talking about it more, but that's why we're going to bring it up right now.
5: Yeah, Indian Valley, 22-game regular season win streak, 12-1 last year, replacing Ohio's Mr. Football, Grady Kinsey, who's going to be taking his talents to Air Force. But they're basically just reloading. They have multiple, you know, three-year starters, quarterback Riker Williams, 1,283 yards in the air with 15 touchdowns, an additional 615 yards on the ground with 10 touchdowns, all Ohio last year. You know, they're just reloading. And, you know, for Green, Coach Geist, he has a lot of new faces, but he's having to replace, of course, quarterback Tyler Hunka and also Evan Reed. So it's going to be an interesting first game against Green, against a really quality, you know, state power in D4.
4: Well, and you keep in mind, too, last year, Indian Valley was the team that gave Glenville the best shot in Division 4. After
5: yeah.
4: Indian Valley took them to the end of the game, the next week, Glenville named the score against a good Shelby team
5: yeah.
4: in the state title. And, of course, Indian Valley going into last year was the reigning D4 state champion, as they had beaten Sandusky Perkins in one of the best games I've ever seen just 2 years ago.
5: Yeah.
4: New coach at Canton South, no longer Matt Dennison, but a familiar name for folks in Stark County. Bedry Bardawil had some stops at different places, and he, of course, is happy to be back on the sideline as a head man.
5: Yeah, and, you know, Coach Dennison did not leave the covered bear at Canton South. He's got some good skill players coming back in quarterback Brody Beagle, running back Braylon Conley, who had 830 yards rushing and 8 touchdowns last year, and wide receiver Torres Conley, 48 catches, 793, and 9, you know, touchdowns. Again, playing a quality team in Garraway, 11-3, almost a perennial playoff team. They have quarterback Grady Miller coming back. Last year, one of their only losses was to the D4 state champs, Kirtland. So over the last couple of years, they have basically lost to teams that have gone deep into the playoffs or won state championships. So this is a quality program from Sugar Creek. that's coming to play Canton South. And it's a great test for Canton South in their first game under Coach Bardwell.
1: Well, and of course, Jason Wallach, one of the best. He's been around for a long time as the head man, entering his 26th year at Garraway. Record of 198-78, two wins away from 200. That is rarefied air that he's about to enter into in the game of high school football. Last matchup to look at quickly here before we get into our kind of key games that we're looking at tonight, Minervite. I didn't want to make them one of the last ones to look at here, but I know in 2 weeks we'll have them on the stream against Sandy Valley. Tonight they go against a really talented United team, but lucky for Coach Sack, Slates George, second year at the helm, and he returns a key piece, and more than just a key piece from last year. He's got those kids playing with confidence.
5: He really does. 5-5 last year for Coach Slates. Took the wing tee from Perry and took it over to Minerva. He has his top running back in Timmy Kirkpatrick, 1128 last year, 1,128 yards and 7 touchdowns, and playing, as you said, John, a really good United local team. Made it into the D6 playoffs. They have their top two rushers back, their top two offensive linemen back, and their quarterback, Tommy Brown, 1,190 yards running last year and 611 passing. This sounds familiar. We keep talking about quarterbacks coming back that are doing it with their arm and doing it with their feet. And Tommy Brown's a good example. So a great first week test for Coach Slates at Minerva.
1: Also keep in mind, too, they return a key blocker up front, Isaiah Willison, who, of course, is the son of former Minerva great Lance Willison, who did coach the program for a short period of time.
5: And Zach, our Greek compatriot.
1: Our Greek compatriot. Also, I want to give a shout out to Marlington tonight. They go to Warrensville Heights. They return Cameron Evanich, who head coach Joe Cardinal at the coaches banquet just a little over a week ago said is probably going to be in the running at the end of the year for being one of the Starr County players of the year. They also return a great sophomore quarterback, Tyler Walder, over 1,600 yards last year, 13 touchdowns, and really excited about Cam Evanich going into this year. He is capable of lining up pretty much anywhere on the field and making a play happen.
5: Yeah, exactly. Coach Cardinal said the main thing for Marlington this year is to stay healthy. Injuries have really hurt them the last couple of years, and you're right about Tyler. He is also a really good baseball player and spent most of the spring and summer. He's got a really good arm, and you know, he takes that onto the football field, a quarterback, playing a Warrensville Heights team coming off of a 1-9 team record last year.
1: All right, we go to our key matchups of the evening. We've got a boatload of them that we're going to tell you about here over the next 20 minutes or so, and we start with a matchup taking place tonight in Hartville. The Lake Blue Streaks welcome in North Ridgeville. This is a matchup for North Ridgeville that they have improved year after year after year. And Lake, of course, is a team each year under Coach Dan DeGeorge that is tough as nails and always plays good football. And we had a chance to chat with the longtime head man of the Blue Streaks.
6: Tell me about North Ridgeville. Give me a scouting report on them and what stands out about this first week matchup.
7: We open up with a really good North Ridgeville team. It's a tough opener for us. The last 3 years, I think they won 8 games, 9 games, won 10 games last year. So their head coach, Coach Morgan, is doing a really nice job. They're very big up front offensively. They're pretty solid at running the ball, but they want to throw the ball vertically. They have some really good athletes, a couple really good receivers. So we have to play well on the back end. We also have to tackle well in the box. Defensively, they're a 3-4 team. They like to blitz a lot and move around a lot, so play a little loose man on the back end. So they're gonna try to stop the run, make us throw the ball around a little bit, and we have to hit the right spots to have a chance. So it's gonna be a tough game for us. Definitely have our hands full.
6: Coach, for you guys, what has to happen early in the season for you to see the progress that you would like after this summer, and what are the things you're going to be focusing on these first couple weeks?
7: Yeah, we're in a spot where we have a good senior class. We have 21 seniors, a lot of them with some experience, but then we also have at a few positions we're going to be super young, right? So while we have some quality leadership and some guys that have been through Friday nights before, we're also playing a few guys that haven't experienced that yet. So I think growing up as fast as we possibly can is going to be key for us. you know, we got to stick to what has brought us success in the past, and that is, you know, playing team football, not worrying about anything other than the team and finding ways together to win a football game, right? And I think our kids understand that. We have a really good group of unselfish kids. But we have to get better. We have a long way to go, as do most teams at this point. But we have to make the most of our opportunities offensively. We got to score touchdowns. Then defensively, we have to be a defense-first team, right? So got to play great defense to have a chance with our schedule.
6: Last thing for you. I know health has been an issue the last couple of years. Are there things that you guys can do to make sure that that doesn't arise quite as much? What do you tell the guys? What do you try to focus on with that? And what do the trainers tell them to make sure that maybe health doesn't become as big a thing come weeks 6 through 10, let's say?
7: Sure. Yeah. I mean, we've already been hit with it a little bit already. We held a few of our guys out of our second scrimmage because they had some bumps and bruises, nothing too serious. But we were constantly talking about, you know, understanding everything you put in your body and how much that matters, right? Staying hydrated, eating properly, obviously getting enough sleep. All those things are a huge part of, one, staying healthy, two, recovering from all the practicing that we do. But then you throw in just the part of the game that you can't control, right? Unfortunately, kids get hurt in this game, right? It's the one thing about the sport that I do not like. You have to have other kids ready to go. We talk a lot about, listen, if you're a second team guy right now, you could blink and be in there Friday night on the fifth play. You never know what's going to happen. So having guys ready to step off if and when needed is a must. But the injury part is tough. You hate to see your kids that put a lot into this in the offseason lose time and opportunities because of injuries. But, again, it's part of the game.
6: We thank Coach DeGeorge for his time. George, the two losses for North Ridgeville last year, 12-1 Highland, who, again, was a key team in Division II, and the other loss to 14-1 Avon, the two-time defending state champs. They are really good, but Lake returns some key pieces this year, and there's a really good chance that the streaks could be one of Coach DeGeorge's best.
5: Yeah, and probably the key player for Lake, Coach DeGeorge's son, Ty. 10 touchdowns last year in an injury-plagued season, and he scored those touchdowns in every way possible, running, receiving, returns. He's just, all over the field, what I call a football player, like I used to call Chris Spielman, a football player. That's what Ty DeGeorge is.
6: Watch for junior Wyatt Jones to take over at quarterback, and also senior Shannon Billiter and Lachlan Baker are getting a lot of time at running back. Meanwhile, of course, Ty DeGeorge will play a little bit of everywhere. Next matchup we want to look at, North Canton Hoover, coming off of a 9-3 season. Welcome in a very, very good Akron Buchtel team this evening to Memorial Stadium. And giving us more insight on that was the longtime head coach. He's now the longtime head coach of the Hoover Vikings, and Brian Bauman. He kind of talked about that a little bit, about how long he's been there and the program that he's built.
8: What do you hope to see from your guys against who is normally an athletic team in Buchtel?
9: Yeah, no, we have to be able to handle speed. That's across the board, whether it be our offensive linemen with a speed rush, whether it be our DBs with their, you know, athletic receivers. We got to be able to handle speed, and that's one of the things that as we build up into our season. That's one of the great matchups for us week one. You know, how do we handle speed, and how are we going to be able to adapt to it? And they do a nice job. This year they're going to be experienced. You know, the quarterback's a junior. He's got a big arm, a lot of offers out there. They got some nice size receivers that now are experienced. So, you know, when they come in there and they're experienced and things like that, it can be a tough matchup for us. And, you know, we're looking forward to showing what we can do this year.
6: Coach, I know you kind of remarked about this maybe at the coach's banquet at the church a little over a week ago, but I think you said that you're to the point now where it's not really a rebuild each year. It's more of kind of a reload. For you, having been there now as long as you have, how have you been able to build that into the standard for the program?
9: You know, it takes some time to build up and just have expectations, but also getting everyone in the program on the same page and what we're trying to accomplish. And, you know, we make that comment. It's not a rebuild, it's reload. We returned from last year's week one starter on offense and two starters on defense. Now, some guys got some experience along the way, but if you look from our week one starting lineup last year to this year's week one, I got three guys with starting experience that returned. But again, along the way, we built some depth up. Some guys got in there, some guys started. So, you know, we look at it as, hey, you should be ready now. Now it's up to our guys. Can they show it on a Friday night against a nice athletic Buchtel team?
6: Yeah, and I mean, I know throughout those years you've had some real bright spots on both sides of the ball. You had the defense a few years ago with Logan and Shimmick on either side. You had the, you know, the years of the great quarterback play. Who do you expect maybe to stand out this year, and who's going to be that new guy, kind of like a Jack Andes was last year, that just took the bull by the horns and ran with it?
9: You know, we're looking for that, and that's one of the things that I'm excited about is I can honestly say I don't know who's going to step up for us. I know there's some guys with some experience, but it's got to be a team effort this year. It's one of those classes where, you know, they didn't do much in junior high or freshman year, but you know, they've worked hard. They've done everything we've asked, and these are teams that we've had some success with that come out of nowhere, and that's what I'm hoping these guys do. They understand it's the little details in the coaching that allows them to have the team success, because I can't pick one guy to go out there and have a great season for us off the top, but I'll go with the guys that are returning that started last year, week one. Michael Stater, receiver, has been very consistent for us. He's a big target, nice hands. And then on defense, I had a couple DNs that are going to do some things for us this year. You know, with Owen Williams and Brubaker, we're asking a little more of Owen Williams on the offensive line as well. So, you know, I expect those guys to have a good season and be good leaders for us.
6: Quarterback Arthur Thomas, of course, for Akron Buchtel, who you mentioned, 6'5", 175, over 1,000 yards last year, 12 touchdowns, plus offers from most of the MAC, if not all of the MAC. That's going to be a key for the Hoover defense. George, it's going to be really tough for them to replace the skill that they had last year, but I think they've got pieces that can do it.
5: Yeah, you know, I had it in my notes, and Coach Baum said it, there's going to be a lot of new faces for Hoover this year. They did beat Buchtel last year 30-0. They've won three of the last four. This is the fifth year in a row they've opened with Buchtel. And as you said, John, just a great quarterback at Buchtel, and they have 29 returning lettermen. They went 4-6 last year. Of course, Hoover last year into the playoffs went 9-3. But as you said, they have to replace Zarco and Andes, two of the best in Stark County last year.
6: All right. Got two.

0: the biggest thing I found is this year just having a full off season. You know, it's just the nature of the beast. You go into a program year one, you know, you get tired typically mid off season. Just to have a full year with the kids, just number one, developing relationships with them, getting to know the kids personally and I guess personnel wise, that helps. You know, and then, you know, just having a full off-season strength conditioning program that kind of builds into, you know, the preseason June and July months. I think that was the biggest difference. Obviously, when you year one, you take over, and you know, you have two, especially at Perry, we had two new offensive and defensive systems. You know, things are more familiar from year one to year two.
1: Coach, Central this week, always a rivalry game. You know, they're always going to be well coached. What stands out about the Crusaders going into week one this year?
0: Yeah, you're exactly right. Coach Trucker does a great job at Central. You watched the film last year, this year. They're extremely well coached. You know him and his staff. They're going to do a great job preparing his kids, their kids. You know, this Central team, you know, has a lot of guys coming back. They're very young. They were very young last year, kind of in all phases. They have quite a few guys coming back up front, and then at the skill position as well, have quite a few guys coming back on both sides of the ball. So you're exactly right. It's a rivalry game, and, you know, and it's a week one game, right? So you have to be up for it. You have to be ready to go. You have to be prepared. Especially
1: into
0: a coach like Trucker over
1: there. Coach, you know, everyone in and around the county has been saying Perry's going to be really good this year. I was even getting a sandwich at a local place down here in Canton the other day, and I was like, oh, Perry's going to be really good. How do you handle the weight of expectations going into this year, Coach?
0: That's a good question. To us, it's kind of ignoring the outside noise, whether it's, I guess, positive or negative, right? You hear both. And that's just part of it. That's part of the business. For us, and really all off season, and really into June and July, it's about, I think I've mentioned this before, just focusing on the process for us, not looking too far into the future. You know, you have to have goals, right? You have to have the goals you set year to year, and those are important. I firmly believe in having, you know, high expectations and high goals, but the focus has been the day-to-day grind. Right, practice, right, meeting time, film time, weight room time. How am I winning practice, right? How am I winning each rep that I take at practice, right? How does that build upon, you know, the practice, the scrimmage, and does the scrimmage build up to the games? You know, that's been, I guess, the way we've just kind of focused on us, not necessarily all the outside noise.
1: And to piggyback off that question for the last thought here, what do you hope to see then in week one out of this group? What will make you happy at the end of the week if you say, hey, we did these things right?
0: Yeah, number one, I want to see us play with great, great energy, right? Passion for the game. Perry Panther football, you know, the kids, I want them to play proud, right? Of, you know, proud to have the name across their chest, Perry. I want us to be physical up front on both sides of the ball. You know, I want us to execute on offense, you know, and kind of put together and sustain drives and score in the red zone. And obviously, defensively, you know, we need to do our job, right? And along with doing your job, running and pursuing, forming to the football are going to be the keys for us.
2: Of course, Spencer Leno there talking to us during the week, and George, an exciting matchup that we'll have here tonight. Perry returns quite a few key pieces, and they're going to be an exciting team to watch this year.
3: Yeah, Cameron Trahorn, a quarterback, a little 1,200 yards plus last year with four touchdowns, and of course their solid running back in Jonathan Lemon, 742 yards and eight touchdowns last year. Perry has won eight of the last nine in this series, the last four straight by an average of 25-plus points. One of the key things I take out of that interview is that isn't it amazing in Stark County that 12 months out of the year you can go to any sandwich shop, coffee shop, bar,

0: barbershop, and somebody's got an opinion about high school football.
1: They always do.
0: They always do.
1: On the Central side, they return 25 lettermen, and of course, their junior quarterback, Brock Berwin, a year older. They also have some key seniors on the outside, Carter Kimpetti, as well as Thomas Grisey. And Kenny Stroud will be the key running back to keep an eye on. All right, final two matchups to look at. We're going to finish with our radio game. So up next, the Massillon Tigers tonight. They welcome in the Glenville Tarblooders. This is the matchup that the entire state is looking at tonight, and for good reason. Massillon has as much talent as any Tiger team has ever had in their history, and this should be a prize fight over at PBTS tonight.
0: Yeah, 9-4 last year for the Tigers. Loss for the second year in a row to Big Walnut. Glenville coming in 12-3 last year. Massillon overall 3-2 against Glenville last year. They lost in overtime in the first game of the year, 33-27. As you said, Massillon's loaded this year. They beat Avon and Moeller in scrimmages. Glenville on the other side is actually in a bit of a rebuild. He's got a Coach Ginn in his 29th year has to rebuild his defense, and he lost his key quarterback last year in Arvell Nelson. But with that, he has a number of D1 recruits as usual. We talked about Buchtel trying to make games into a track meet. When you play Glenville, it's going to be a track meet. State champs in 22, 23, and 25. But as you said, Massillon has the Feaster brothers coming over from Hoban. They return Xavier Owens, their running back. They return Manny Patterson, their quarterback. They've got returners all over the place and top athletes at almost every position.
1: Battle between Manny Patterson and Rasmus Haynes will be key at quarterback. We'll see who ends up being the starter. The junior Rasmus Haynes, 6'4". Manny Patterson, also a junior, was number one last year. Xavier Owens, All-Ohio running back last year, going to Michigan State. Brayton Feaster just committed last week on the Pat McAfee Show to Oregon. They have Deontay Malone on the outside, who is an Ohio State cornerback to be. And, of course, they have Braylon Gamble, who is going to Boston College. Geo Jackson, star on the basketball team. I think he's committed to Miami of Ohio already. So to say that they're talented is an understatement to say how good the Tigers are going to be. We'll have them later this year on both radio and the stream, and we are excited to see them. Final matchup to look at. It's our radio game. You're going to hear from Renzi Parnell in the next segment as he talked with Kenny and JT. But, George, this is an old All-American Conference battle between McKinley and Warren tonight at Tom Benson Hall of Fame Stadium. It is going to be a big, big matchup over there, and it's going to be a lot of fun tonight because there is talent on both sides of the ball, just like what's happening at Massillon. It's the similar story what's happening in Canton tonight.
0: Yeah, McKinley won 43-25 last year. They lead the series 38-23-1. For those who don't remember the All-American Conference, it was founded back in 63 with Massillon, Warren, Niles, and Massillon, Warren, Niles, and McKinley, later joined by Steubenville and Alliance. At the time, it was considered the strongest conference in the state. Many state championships came out of that pre-playoff era. And you're right, John, these are two teams that have athletes all over the field. Returning running back Kylan West for the Bulldogs. He gained 185 yards against Warren last year with an 83-yard touchdown run. He was All-Ohio, 1,504 yards and 12 touchdowns. Darius Hill is also back, their great wide receiver. He had 8 TDs last year receiving. All I can say about Warren is they are fast and athletic. Those are the things that Coach Parnell emphasized. They have 4 starters back on the O-line, and they have some really good skill players coming back, including quarterback James Jones, who had great expectations last year. He got hurt last year, but he is back, and he is big, strong, and athletic. 17 lettermen back. Should be just a great matchup with athletes all over the field for both teams.
1: Hardy Jr. defensive end Asia Birch. He holds college offers from key schools like Ohio State, Michigan, Indiana, Oregon, Penn State, and of course Notre Dame. Coach Parnell said in the paper he looks like the prototype, and if you're looking as a Power 4 school, he said in the repository, that is what you are looking for. McKinley has some key guys defensively as well. Antonio Stevens comes back. Shad Davis comes back. Dwayne Robinson comes back. And, of course, Amari Mitchell, the Ball State commit. They are very talented. Also, they get some help. Chase Ivory transferred in from Glenville at corner, and DeMarlo Rozier Jr. transferred in from Glen Oak, going back to where his dad played back in the day. You knew that was going to happen at some point. just depended on when. I think if our color guy had stayed at Glen Oak, he would have still been there. I don't know. It's just a hunch. All right. We're going to have a game for you coming up on the stream tonight. Of course, Perry playing host to Central. The YouTube game is Alliance at Northwest. And, of course, the radio game, Warren at McKinley. When we return on the All Care Stadium show, we will hear from the head coach of the McKinley Bulldogs in Renzi Parnell.
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2: AccuWeather forecast. Tonight will be mainly clear with a low of 59. Tomorrow, expect intervals of clouds and sunshine with a thunderstorm possible in the afternoon. The thunderstorms could bring localized damaging wind gusts, hail and flooding downpours. The high will be 78. Tomorrow night, there will be a chance of a thunderstorm in the evening, otherwise partly cloudy with a low of 58. Moving into Sunday, anticipate partial sunshine with a chance of a shower in the area and a high of 72. With the AccuWeather forecast, I'm meteorologist Jason Caterina for News Talk 1480 WHBC.
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4: All right, we return back in here. Final segment of the Alt Care Stadium Show before we get you set for kickoff tonight between Kansan McKinley and Warren Harding. Week one at Benson Hall of Fame Stadium. The Bulldogs entering year two under their head coach in Renzi Parnell, who is expecting high expectations this year. I guess you would expect expectations. That's something you would do. Seems to make sense for me for a grammatical standpoint. Never been a linguist myself, but sometimes I am. All right, let's hear from Renzi Parnell. He caught up with Kenny and JT earlier this week to talk about their week one matchup against Warren Harding.
5: Coach, how the heck are you today, bud?
6: I'm good. How are you?
5: Hey, we're great now. Thanks for making time for us. It's here. Finally, the regular season is upon us, Coach. But let's backtrack a little bit. I was at your last game last year, a tough playoff loss to Mentor. And I'm sure that was extra motivation for the guys that were returning in the offseason. But what else did you do this offseason to get better, to hopefully take it a step further than you did last year?
6: Well, the guys really hit the weight room hard. And had a really good offseason of putting it together, you know. Showed a lot of unity, came together as a team, and hit the weight room hard.
5: Yeah, and that's important, obviously. It's one of the biggest things now in high school football. When you get that many kids on the team, can you get them to work out? You did. That's great. So now that you've had two scrimmages under your belt as you get ready for this week's first game of the regular season, how'd the scrimmages go?
6: They went well. We played with great intensity, so now we just got to put together the fundamentals. So technique, right? So just working on those things.
5: Coach, did anything stand out either in a positive or negative way for you that you're happy with or you think you need to shore up in this final week from those scrimmages?
6: Well, those two things, right? So the positive was the intensity and the competitiveness that we bring to the field. And then, you know, the things we need to work on, I would say, is just the little things, right? Playing with the right technique, the right hand placement, those things.
7: Coach, 15 returning lettermen. But, you know, when I look at a team like this, the way it's constructed, and there's people coming and going all the time. Let's talk leadership. What do you see in your squad so far this early part of the season?
6: Yeah, it really started in the offseason. So some great leaders on the team. We actually announced some captains, so DeJuan Robinson, Shad Davis, and Braylon Crook. So, you know, three guys. Braylon Crook is actually a junior, but and then the other two are seniors. So good leadership right there, both off the field and on.
7: And, you know, the other thing we talk about is the players all the time, but I want to ask about your staff as well. When you're constructing a staff, you're in your second year. Any newcomers on the sidelines this year?
6: Yeah, I think that, you know, when constructing the staff, it's not just about good coaching, it's about good men. Mm-hmm. So we want to make sure that we have good men in front of our kids to show good character as well. As far as newcomers, somewhat new, I got Pierre Wilson coming up, old college teammate. You know, my staff has got a bunch of DMP's players on it, so he's just adding to that.
5: That's outstanding, Coach. You mentioned Braylon Crook as one of your captains. He's going to be your starting quarterback, correct?
6: Yes.
5: All right. What did you see in him from last year being the JV guy and offseason and the scrimmages that make you believe, you know what, he's the right guy to lead us this year at quarterback?
6: Yeah, so talented kid from the get-go. You can see he's had all the pieces. The thing that stands out about him is his poise, though. Never rattled, super calm. Never feels like he's under pressure, right? So, you know, just does a really good job handling, you know, blitzes and all kind of stuff. So I'm excited to see. I'm sure it'll be a challenge first game for him, you know, on the varsity level. So we'll see how he handles it.
5: And, Coach, to take some of the pressure off of him, O-line, running backs, and wide receivers, and you've got some good ones at all three levels there, don't you?
6: Yeah, absolutely. Which Kylan West is back, so that's huge, right? You got a guy like him, they can run the ball, and DeMarlo Rozier is another tough running back for us.
5: Yeah, what about up front, Coach? A lot of times you hear the old saying, the game's won or lost in the trenches on O-line and D-line. How do you shape up now with both of those?
6: Yeah, good. So three guys got a ton of playing time coming back, three out of the five. So we'll be tough up there. We got to continue to come together. You know how O-line is, right? You got to build it, and you got to continue to come together. So we're taking our steps. We got to continue to get there before Friday night.
5: All right. You mentioned Shad Davis as another captain. This is a two-way player, running back, defensive back, a lot of preseason hype surrounding him. What makes Shad Davis such a good football player for you?
6: Yeah, man, he is the ultimate competitor. I mean, he's the kid that he leaves it all on the field, I'll tell you that. So as good as he, as talented as he is physically, I mean, heart may be his number one attribute.
5: Coach, for you, as you schedule games and you get preseason games, you won the Fed last year, you went 6-0, great for you guys to do that. Obviously you want to do that again, but you also want to be peaking going into the playoffs. So your early portion of your schedule, Warren Harding, St. Ed's, Sandusky, those teams right there, other than the wins, what are you hoping to see as you take on three very good teams early on?
6: Well, we got to continue to come together, and it's a process, right? We want to build each week. So coming from that second scrimmage, I told you there's a lot of things technique-wise we got to clean up. We want to see that Friday night. You know, playing the right way, hats in the right gaps, that type of thing. So we want to do that week by week. Obviously, Warren Harding is going to be – we want to go 1-0 every week, and Warren Harding has got a ton of talent. They're big, they're fast, so it's going to be a challenge for us right out the gate.
7: You know, it was a couple years ago, McKinley opened up, and I don't remember last season, but 2 years ago, Chaz Coleman comes to town, and I'm watching this game, and I'm like, man, this dude's the real deal. He ends up going to Penn State. I think he transferred to Tennessee, and I don't know whatever became of the young man, but I did remember this. It was like a throw. It was like an ode or a throwback to the old All-American Conference. McKinley plays a tough opponent like Warren Harding. They come to town. Now, you already mentioned they're big, they're strong, they're fast. Give us a little bit better scouting report on what Warren Harding, what type of a formidable opponent this is.
6: Yeah, so first of all, they're going to be very physical. I know their coach very well, and they're going to be physical up front. They're going to run the football, and they got a special talent on offense and defense in the young Matty Rich. So speed. Kid is fast. Kid is tough. So he'll be a challenge for us to handle. And then, you know, they got the 6'5", Asa Burch is a freak, you know, just something that's going to be tough to handle him coming off the edge for sure, so.
5: Yeah, that is definitely something that you'll see jump out on film. But I'm wondering, Coach, how can you prepare for them? Like, week four, there's three games you could go back and look at, right? So do you get scrimmage film, or is it just based on what you remember from last year, or how do you study for a team in week number one?
6: Yeah, combination of both, right? You get some scrimmage film. You try to look at last year's film as well. So it's a combination of both.
5: For your guys, what's going to be the key on Friday night? If you're going to start, like you said, 1-0, what does McKinley have to do on Friday night to get the win?
6: Yeah, so we got to take care of the football. I think every coach would tell you that, right? Turnovers lose games. And then we got to play, you know, we can't have any pre-snap silly penalties. You know, we got to give ourselves the advantage, right? And then we got to be physical. You know, I always tell the kids, right, the most physical team wins a football game. So,
5: yeah, physicality matters.

0: at any level, high school, college, or the pros, no question about that. Coach, last year, and we're talking with Renzi Parnell, head coach at McKinley High School. Happy to have him with us, week one of the high school football season. You got a taste of it last year as the head coach of that rivalry against Maslin, right? And it's reached double digits. We'll leave it at that, the losing streak there. Do you guys do anything in the off season specific to that during the regular season to try and change the fortunes there?
1: No, I think, you know, it's tough to get caught up in that, right? You see a lot of rivalries try to pay attention to their rival game. But for us, it's really about taking care of us. We believe that if we take care of us, it'll take care of them, the type of thing. So we really preach right now 1-0 every week, right? And the whole time you're building up to prepare for that week, absolutely. But no, nothing special. It's really about looking at ourselves in the mirror and making sure that we're doing the best thing we can do to get better every day.
2: Okay, so the newness is worn off. It's your second year. You know where your office is. You know where everything is there. You know where the restrooms are at. You know where the locker rooms are at. I mean, how much different is it going into your second year than, hey, man, this is my first time being a head coach?
1: Yeah, I think expectation-wise, right, the players and the staff, they know who I am. They know what I expect. And so now it's about getting to work. You know, we've been able to coach football a little bit more this offseason and this camp versus building and working on some of the other things that you got to work on to get to coaching football. So it's been fun. The expectations are set now, and guys have shown up ready to work and go to work versus learning who I am and what they're supposed to do.
2: I would imagine that's huge because experience pays off. Now, last year, about this time, you had former players like Mike Doss come and speak to the kids. Did you do anything similar to that this year in preparation?
1: Well, Mike Doss is family, so he'll always be here to talk to the team. And there's some other guys, too, that are close to the team. So, yeah, we always have that that advantage. That we got, you know, at Camp McKinley, you got, in this hallway, it's a ton of pros on the wall. You know what I mean? That all come back and will speak to the team and do those type of things. So it's pretty cool.
0: Coach, you always have a bullseye on your back because you're McKinley, right? Historically, McKinley is considered one of the best teams in not just Stark County, in the state. And you're trying to get back to that state championship level. But the Federal League is something you deal with as well, and you went 6-0 last year in the Fed, so you're going to have a bigger bullseye on your back now, right? So as you look at the Federal League out there, how many teams do you think in the Federal League have a shot at challenging you guys for the title this year?
1: Yeah, they all do, right? They all do, because that's the thing about it. And I'm kind of used to that bullseye, right? I dealt with that bullseye throughout my coaching career, you know, starting at Hoban. So I'm used to it. I welcome it. But they all got a shot because, you know, when you're McKinley, they'll all play their best game against you. So we just got to understand that and be ready to deal with it. So it's part of it.
0: Yeah. I hear you, Coach, and going 6-0 in the Fed isn't easy to do. Good luck at trying to accomplish that. Your first Fed game on the road, September 11th at Glen Oak. And then, of course, your first game is this Friday, home against Warren Harding, and then you close it out October 24th on the road at Maslin. It's going to be an interesting year all the way around in Stark County. We always appreciate your time. Best of luck Friday night this season, and we look forward to catching up with you again throughout the year.
1: I appreciate it. You guys have a good one. Go Bulldogs.
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18: For accurate weather forecast, tonight will be mainly clear with a low of 59. Tomorrow, expect intervals of clouds and sunshine with a thunderstorm in the afternoon. The thunderstorms may bring localized damaging wind gusts, hail and flooding downpours. The high will reach 78. Tomorrow night, there will be a thunderstorm around in the evening. Otherwise, it'll be partly cloudy with a low of 58. Sunday will bring partial sunshine with a shower in the area, and the high will be 72. With the AccuWeather forecast, I'm meteorologist Jason Caterina for News Talk 1480 WHBC.
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0: Well, we are live from the campus of Kent McKinley High School.

0: Tom Benson Hall of Fame Stadium, Pro Football Hall of Fame Field, right next to the Hall of Fame Village and the Pro Football Hall of Fame. We welcome you to Game 2 here in Week 1 in our first Friday night game as the Camp McKinley Bulldogs welcome in the Raiders of Warren Harding. Hi, everybody. Glad to have you along. Your crew tonight, best in the business. Down on the field, Ethan Jenkins with the sideline duties. Up here in the booth, our Dean of the Digits. How do you like that?
1: That's a good one.
0: Go with that one. Danny Kincaid. My partner, my analyst, our Hall of Fame quarterback, Mark Miller. Hi, everybody. I'm Dan Belford. Thanks for locking us in tonight. 1480 WHBC, WHBC.com. 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You're always looking for that tough one to start the season as a measuring stick of maybe where you are. McKinley's got a pretty stiff matchup tonight.
1: Yeah, Warren Harding, traditionally is good. Last year they dealt with some injuries and still were competitive, and they look to be even better this year. So this will be a great opener for McKinley, and they've got a lot of new pieces too. So it's always fun, right?
0: Last night, the opener is
1: down there to see what young kids up and whether the old guys have gotten better. The beginning of the season is just so much fun for everybody.
0: McKinley coming in. We know question marks, maybe a quarterback, got a young guy coming in. We're not a young, he's seasoned somewhat, but now he gets to take the reins. We know they're tough defensively, but you've got athletic teams on both sides. What do you see as keys to the game tonight?
1: Well, for McKinley, you mentioned it. The new quarterback is a big question mark. We know they've got Kylan in the backfield. I mean, he's as good as there is in the whole state, right? Kylan West. So if you've got a new quarterback, and we're talking about Braylon Crook, he's a junior. What is the best way to protect a new young quarterback to start the season? Run the ball, right?
0: Right.
1: Well, McKinley's kind of built for that. They got the big offensive line. They got Kylan. We'll have to see. DeMar LaRozier, is he going to, keep that lineage from Papa and Grandpapa, going? And is he going to factor in? He came over from Glen Oak in the offseason. So for those guys, I think it's run the ball, control the ball, let Crook kind of feel his way for a while. For Harding, I think based on last year's game when Jaron Edmonds had 4 field goals, you can't have touchdowns, not field goals.
0: Right.
1: You can't go all the way down the field and then just get 3. You got to get 7. And for both teams, it's the opener, right? It's penalties and turnovers. We saw that last night. Turnovers, interceptions, doomed Sandy Valley from the start. And neither of these teams can get in the hole with bad plays.
0: Well, you said touchdowns and field goals instead of field goals last year. McKinley also had a pick six in that game over 90 yards. And they had a scoop and score for 38 yards in that game, too, which put Warren in that deep hole. Danny, your thoughts coming into kickoff tonight in this first game for McKinley?
2: Well, like Mark said, turnovers, penalties, but for McKinley, I think it's all going to be about defense tonight. That's going to dictate how the game goes, I think, for McKinley. Because if they can keep Warren off the field, and I saw their defense in the scrimmage last week, and they were pretty darn good.
0: They're an impact defense. They really are. As a quarterback, you talked about the quarterback, new quarterback. When you do throw, do you keep it close to the vest, maybe quick slants, and let your skill like Darius Hill and kids like that try to just find space and go?
1: I think so. It's important to get off to a good start. You saw Sandy Valley, and they've got a sophomore quarterback.
0: Yep.
1: They were trying to do that early on, right?
0: Yep.
1: A couple of slants. When they did go downfield, it got a little dicey for them, at least early. I thought in the second half the kid played really well. But, yes, to answer your question, I would let this guy, Crook, feel some success, gain a little confidence, and then start to open it up as the game goes on.
0: Without a doubt. We've had comments up here. Let's go way down there on the sidelines. Ethan Jenkins with his handling sideline duties all year. Ethan, your thoughts as we approach kickoff here tonight at Benson Stadium?
3: Well, as you guys said early on, it's who's going to make the least mistakes, and that could be the Pirates on the other side of the ball. They've had a great running game in the past. Their head coach, former running backs coach at Hoban, we know all the program success there. Now they bring in a junior, Makai Brogdon, 5'10" junior. He could be somebody that could control the game early, and McKinley's going to look to get him off the field after they get the ball first.
0: Absolutely. Look forward to hearing your comments and whatever's going on down there in the field today, or tonight, I should say, from Ethan Jenkins. Harding's out here. Here come the Bulldogs. Bands on the field. Looks like we have color guard that'll be coming out also before we get to our national anthem. And check it out.

0: The crowd below us, pretty enthusiastic. You can never gauge the numbers based on the size of this place when you get in, except we look across the way at Warren Harding.
1: Not mainly from Harding.
2: Yeah, you can gauge that one.
0: We can gauge that one pretty easily. So everybody is pretty set. We're waiting for the color guard to come out. We'll get things underway here. A reminder tonight also on all our platforms, the WHBCSports.com streaming game of the week, the Friends and Family Credit Union streaming game of the week with John George and Scott Garcia, who is on board with us for the entire season, and also the Altman Health Foundation YouTube game of the week. That's Alliance and Northwest. John and George, I should say, are over in the PTO as Central will take on the Perry Panthers. That's Frank, Tom, Coach McD, Bob, and Kenny handling all the YouTube. And that game tonight, I believe, is live. So go to your YouTube channel, find us, and watch us. And you can always go back on demand and watch the game as well.
3: We do know after all those years, I wonder if Coach Garcia is getting the yips tonight. I'd be back down on that sideline.
0: Boy, I tell you, we did Scott's first game on TV, I believe, Denny, when he came back.
2: Yeah.
0: First night they opened the stadium over Glen Oak. In fact, it rushed to get it done. They had to have the fire department come out to hoist a flag up so we could do the national anthem.
2: That's right.
0: Yeah, it was a pretty special night. And, they dedicated that field to his mentor, Bob Cummings, in that particular night, too. We'll take you down to the field now. If you will stand at home, please. Gentlemen, remove your hats as we'll take it down to McKinley Marching Band and our national anthem.

0: Nice job out of the Kinley marching band. I would be remiss if I did not include Dale Lamb as part of the crew here tonight. Hey, everything's plugged in and blinking, sounding better than we should deserve. And of course, our producer, none better in the business, at the Sports Compound on Market Avenue South in Studio C, Mr. Brian Novak. Get the band off the field. We'll get some football going here. And Denny, you caught the coin toss.
1: I did. And Warren Harding won the toss, deferred.
0: There we go. So McKinley will go to offense, which you don't know if that's a good thing or a bad thing for Harding when you go. What your thoughts on that? I think we've had your thoughts before, but you want the ball if you got
2: heck
0: the
2: coin. Yes.
0: Yeah, there we go.
2: I'm a quarterback. Jeez, Reese. Hey, I'm a simple-minded guy.
0: Okay.
2: The more opportunities I have to score, the more times I'm going to score.
0: You got
2: to
0: laugh out of
2: Give
0: Tim
2: me an
0: there.
2: Extra possession.
0: Yeah. Taiwan Tim is with us. He's up in the booth.
1: He is.
0: How long is Timmy? How long is Timmy here?
1: Until September 10th.
0: Oh, fantastic. So, we'll get you to some more games, buddy. Without a doubt. Good to have you here as always. Always good to see you. All right. Trots out Warren. We do not have the kicker. We'll find out when we get out here because which I shared, I have played tag the entire week with Warren Harding to get starters. Couldn't get them. Finally got a roster today that we find as a functional roster, so we have that. So, McKinley, we're good. Darius Hill is dropping back. Also back, now I see number four. Usually Shad Davis is back there as part of the return.
1: He is.
0: He is back there, far side of the field in front of Darius Hill. Number four is Kylan West at the 10.
2: Had a little bit of speed back there right on this kickoff return. Then
0: you want to kick short, you're going to go to Shad Davis. You want to kick long, you get Kylan West or Darius Hill. Take your pick. Pick the poison. 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You pick your own or get your own at Sarshone. This is going to be West at the 9-yard line. Big opening, and West is off and running. One man to beat at the 50, and they knock him off his feet at the 45.
2: Well, you knew something the Harding coaching staff did.
0: Man,
2: he was shot out of a cannon. Huh?
0: Wasn't he, though?
2: You know, I remember last year, and I'm anxious to see it tonight. The thing that impressed me as just a young back last year is the way he ran so hard.
0: Yes.
2: He was shot out of a cannon from that backfield position, and a lot of times got by tackles before they could find him.
0: And if he was confronted, he can take a hit, and he can give one, too.
2: Yeah.
0: Get to the starting lineups here for me. Ken McKinley in just a second. Starting quarterback, Braylon Cook in the pistol, set to his left, Kylan West. Waiting on the snap, ball set at the 43 of Harding. West makes a man miss line of scrimmage. Still digging and pumping, but they're going to stand him up right at the line of scrimmage. In fact, they're going to say lose a yard, so second and 11. Coming up here, starting lineup for McKinley, your big fellas up front, Aiden Luckert, Max Hatcher, DeJore Dickinson, Gabe Hinkle, and Trayshawn Quincy. Your skill, Cook the quarterback, West the running back, good tight end and Legacy Lee, and of course some great hands out there in Darius Hill, DeMarco Richardson, and Adonis Kelly. West this time will shift over to the right hip. Back in the pistol is Cook. Cook wants to throw. Pressure coming backside, pocket breaks, he's running for his life, he's down to the 45, 43, 40, 35, and tripped up at about the 34-yard line.
2: Well, Crook shows you what he brings to the table, right?
0: Man.
2: And that is, you think you got him in the backfield, he escapes and outruns people to the sideline and gets up there real close to a first down.
0: He stumbled forward, the official will say knee down at the 32. I thought the shoe hit out at about the 35, but good for McKinley, that's a first down. Puffs moving on their first possession. Now first down and 10. Ball at the 32 of Warren Harding. Clock down to 11:03 here in the first quarter. Cook with West to the left hip. Low snap. Ball on the ground, and Cook barely got to it in time. Coming off the edge was Asik Coleman, that defensive end that's being recruited by the big guys, and he almost got there before Cook did.
2: Well, so far Harding has shown that they really penetrate. They want to get into the backfield. That's how they stopped Kylan West on that first play, as they hit him before he got going.
0: We have twins near side, far boundary, outside the hash mark is Darius Hill, single coverage. Cook looking that way, going deep, going to be a jump ball for Hill, and it's batted away in the back. Nice play by
2: Matt Richardson.
0: Matt Richardson was the coach's son.
2: Kid, yeah. He's a good one.
0: Yeah, he picked up.
2: That basically was a jump ball, and I'd take those odds with Darius Hill, right? Throw it up and let him make a play, but got to give credit to that one to the defender.
0: Richardson picked off four last year for Harding, and he shows why. Good coverage man. So McKinley with a third and 12. Ball at the 34.
2: You're probably thinking you got two downs to get this if you go for it on fourth down, so get something.
0: Play clock down to 5 seconds. Takes a snap at four. Cook, quick to the outside. Nice catch. And close to a first down inside the 25 to the 24 is DeMarco Richardson.
2: That's a new name, just a sophomore. Caught that ball right in his hands. That's what you like to see. Young player that can do that, he could be special.
0: So now, as you said, Mark, a fourth and two.
2: Yeah. And we got a Harding player down.
0: All right, a player down on the field will step away for this timeout.
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2: Bailed us out.
0: Well, we're just back in time for someone to call a timeout.
2: Yeah.
0: How Harding. About that? Injury Harding. Timeout. Now a timeout. Who called the timeout, by the way?
2: Harding.
0: Harding did? Yeah. All right. Didn't like what they saw. McKinley when they came out there.
2: Well, this is, big plays kind of grow as the game goes on because the importance grows. But fourth and two right here, this is a big play.
0: Oh, big
2: time. Because if you make the first down, you're pretty much in the red zone going in and trying to get a score, maybe even a field goal. And that's huge after that big kickoff return. On the other hand, if Harding can come up with a stop, that would be a big momentum lift for them after that big kickoff.
0: Yeah, McKinley, if they move the chains, they're burning a lot of clock here in the first quarter. So the pups trot back out. West will be in the backfield. They're going to split Richardson outside the hash marks to the far boundary near sideline is Darius Hill. Now West shifts over to the right.
2: Yeah, they had 12 players on the field. They ran one off.
0: Kirk waiting on the snap. Hard count. Nobody jumps. Down to 14 on the play clock to 12. And Kirk with the snap. Across the middle. Is that Richardson? Went down low and got it. That'll be enough for the first down down to the 18-yard line.
2: Well, by the way Harding lined up, they were given that slant. There was one-on-one. He was off in soft coverage, and I don't know if they called it from the sideline or signaled it in, but beautiful execution for the first down.
0: Very nice. So first and 10, McKinley inside the red zone at the 18-yard line. Same formation to the outside. Richardson top of the field. Hill at the bottom here. And Crook takes a high snap to West. West with a big hole to the five, touchdown.
2: He looks like he's the fastest kid on the field to me.
0: Man.
2: He got through there and just ran away from the DBs that were coming up to tackle him.
0: If you're waiting for a hole to close, he was through it before you had any thoughts about it. What a beautiful job of blocking up front, and that speed of Kylan West puts McKinley on the board first. 9:02 to go in the first quarter, up 6-0. In for the extra point, Henry Snyder. We saw a number of kids warming up before the game. It looks like Snyder won it in the pregame. Nice spot, snap, kick on the way, and it's a beauty. McKinley 7, Warren Harding nothing. Back after this timeout.
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0: We are back at Benson Stadium. Scoring drive here brought to you by the Freshmark Sugardale folks, predictably delicious since 1920. Mark Miller.
2: For McKinley, 7 plays and 45 yards, 2 minutes and 49 seconds off the clock, an 18-yard run by Kylan West, the PAT by Snyder, and that was after the 46-yard kickoff return by West, 7-0. McKinley.
0: Share a little something with you here for our friend Doug Edwards. Mr. Perry said there was going to be a surprise tonight at Wakefield Stadium. They broke out the white helmets with the Leaping Panther that takes you back to the 60s and 70s when Tom Winkart was coaching Perry and Joe Demery. So my goodness, a little surprise to game one tonight for the Panthers. Kick is on the way. It's brought to you by the Sarsone Automotive Group. You get your own at Sarsone. Little room to run, but boy, McKinley converges quickly. And that was a tough run from the 12-yard line out to the 23.
2: Number 10, DeMarlo Rozier going down on the kickoff and coming up with that tackle.
0: So for the first time in this game, Harding is going to go to offense.
2: Now we're going to get to see that swarming, aggressive defense you guys told me about in that scrimmage. I'm anxious to see him.
0: Yeah, those backers of Rozier, who's part of that, Antonio Stevens,
2: he's just there. He's big time.
0: And yeah. Amari Mitchell, too. Amari is the one who had the scoop and score for 38 yards last year for a touchdown against Harding. So let's see what Harding comes up with. Their quarterback is James Jones. James was out last year due to injury. They're happy to have him back in Brogdon in the backfield with him. Going to snap this out now to the right side. Got some room to run, but a nice job by Shad Davis, who was there first to get the jersey and hold him up until the cavalry came.
2: Yeah, and part of that cavalry came from the inside linebacker position, Antonio Stevens. We saw it last year. He runs sideline to sideline to make hits.
0: Yes.
2: Well, you know, the quarterback, we saw him in warmups. He has a live arm.
0: Yes, he does.
2: And that play right there is indicative of what we're going to see. He gets it out quickly. It's got some steam on it, and it's very accurate.
0: Matt Richardson, who caught that, and Kai Butcher are two of his favorite targets. We'll see how often they dial up their numbers tonight. So a second down, though, still a five-yard gain. Second and five for Harding. 8:08 to go in the first. Here's the handoff to Brogdon in the backfield. He's tripped up in the backfield.
2: Yeah, number 8, Amari Mitchell. He shot from the field side, came in the back door, dove, and got the feet. And a couple-yard loss makes it 3rd and 6 or so now.
0: Yeah. Ball rests now at the 27. Play clock just under 20, down to 19.
2: A lot of times you don't account for that position if you're running away.
0: Yeah.
2: You don't block him. And he came down so hard and so fast, he was still able to make the hit.
0: Judah Coleman is out to the left side. Far side hash mark is the lone receiver. They're going to jet this underneath, though, to Richardson. Richardson gets the sideline. Richardson still moving, 45, and knocked out of bounds at the 47-yard line.
2: And that first down and big gain was made possible by the wide receiver out there that really did a nice job blocking. Would not allow the defender off of him until his running back or his runner cut up inside of him for a big game.
0: It's always fun to see when the wideouts throw those key blocks to the outside. You know how to hold the blocks in position and fundamentally strong.
2: Yeah, man. I mean, it just it allows, you know, normal gains to be big gains and maybe break them for touchdowns.
0: So Harding just shy of the 50 to get into McKinley territory, first and 10 from there. Play action to Brogdon. No, he does have it. Cut back, he went left. There were just black jerseys everywhere. Cut back and managed to get right to midfield, 1 yard gain.
2: Amari Mitchell on the tackle again. He's the guy that turned him back inside and then dove and got his feet to get the tackle.
0: As we've seen so many times now, with the exception of the jet they ran there, trying to get the edge of McKinley's a challenge. Mm-hmm. The athleticism, yeah. The speed, as you say, sideline to sideline.
2: Yep.
0: The help actually comes behind it. Beautiful night here, high above the field, Tom Benson Hall of Fame Stadium. 6:38 to go in the first, 7-0, Ken McKinley. But Harding with the ball with a 2nd and 9 at midfield. Brogdon again, nice hole up front, gets low and powers his way down to the 45.
2: Well, they list him at 195. From here, he looks every bit of that.
0: Well, you got some kids on Harding up front. Mike Wade at 311 offensive line. Josh Flannery at 290. At Xavion Smith at 275.
2: Yeah, they got some big old boys. Asa Birch is playing tight end. He's 230.
0: Jeez.
2: Yeah, they got big fellas. That's, you know, they're going to try to run up inside, see if McKinley can stop them, because, as you mentioned, running up the around the perimeter is tough against this quick defense.
0: 3rd and 4. Brogdon set directly behind Jones. Now he flips him over to the right hip. And Brogdon in the backfield barely got the ball in the belly.
2: Oh, is that DeRico Jordan? Was that number 12?
0: Wow.
2: DeRico almost took the handoff. That's how fast he got into the backfield. And you know what? He did a smart thing because he didn't know who had the ball yet.
0: Right.
2: He grabbed them both. What a play.
0: Yeah, that was fantastic.
2: Brings up a punt.
0: Yep, that stuff's Harding. 4th and 9 now. Back, Darius.

0: She is a great baker. She loves to bake.
1: Yes.
0: The grandkids love her chocolate chip cookies. That's my favorite. We've got some other grandkids that like other kinds, but...
2: Just say, Barb, we got a lot of Friday night games here, man.
1: Yeah.
2: Just keep sending the Tupperware, right?
0: She set the tone. She set the bar high for this season.
2: Yes, she has.
3: Yes, she did.
2: Fantastic. Okay, Crook back in the pistol. West again. He's set to the right hip at the goal line. Van in motion on the end around. And Gordon is going to be out to about the 10-yard line. Flag comes in behind.
0: Looks like holding. Anytime you can get around the corner, there's a chance for a hold because that's the way the defender is trying to escape from the block. And a tendency is, I don't want you to go there because I know my running back's going there, and you grab on.
2: You know how I knew it was a flag? Because Denny was throwing the flag up in the booth. I saw the real flag later, but I saw the arm going over there. I didn't know if he was throwing the flag or going for the cookies again.
1: Well, yeah.
2: The Tupperware. I wasn't sure.
0: One of the series of hand signals we use, right, Denny?
3: Exactly. Yeah.
2: Get a chance here after this play. We'll pop down to Ethan. See how EJ is doing on the sideline tonight. And McKinley, wow, taking this snap 2 yards deep. Ball rest at the 3-yard line. Crook, West, jumps it to the right side. Boy, Harding is all over. Down to the sideline, some thoughts from Ethan Jenkins.
4: Yeah, I'm over here on the Harding sideline, and, you know, they weren't too risky there on the opening drive, running it inside and to the outside. The offensive line under the blue tent, all looking at the tape over here on the near sideline.
2: Yeah.
4: So not too much of a successful drive, and then their quarterback is over here looking at the tablet, too. So they want to discuss things over after having a punt there on that first drive.
2: You know you're wearing red over there on the Harding sideline.
4: Yes,
2: you know
4: I do.
2: That. Okay.
4: Yes, I do.
2: Yo,
4: keep the head
2: careful.
4: Down and keep moving.
2: Yo, all right. Good job, buddy. Thank you, Ethan. We'll be checking in later. Ethan's sideline reports all season long. Brought to you by Friends and Family Credit Union. It's time to bring a friend into the family. Crook back to pass. Slant pattern. And he's got it, but he's going to be shy of the first down.
0: They got him close, so it makes it third and short.
2: It is.
0: And that is Richardson.
2: Yeah, that's Richardson.
0: Meaning Harding, blitzed a linebacker. And they ran the slant behind him into the void.
2: Yep.
0: I don't know if they adjusted it. If so, it was a great decision. But that was wide open for the throw and catch, and the kids executed.
2: Yeah, so it's a third and two. The ball will be line of scrimmage right at the 13. It's 3-10 to go here in the first quarter. And McKinley's up by a score of 7-0. Crook again in the pistol. Same formation we've seen all night with West to the right. Nice hole up front. Quick move by Kylan West. And he will pick up the first down and a couple yards to spare.
0: Well, a play like that is so important because what Warren Harding has decided to do is we're going to play two deep. That means a corner in the face of each wide receiver and two safeties on the hash.
2: Okay.
0: But that leaves 11 minus 4, 7, 7 in the box to stop the run.
2: Right.
0: And yet you hand the ball off to Kylan West and he still gets a first down. That's why that play is so important.
2: Boy, quick feet. Just planted that right foot and gave himself enough space to pick up 4 yards. You know, West again shows him that look to the right of Crook. High snap, pulls it in, play action fake. Here's that slant pattern. Richardson got it, and he's got space to the 50, 45 to the 40, veering to the sidelines and tripped up at the 32-yard line of Harding.
0: And see, you know, McKinley's coaches right now are genius because they've realized, probably on film, probably from playing them last year, that if they're going to play this defense, they can't stop a slant. They just cannot stop it. What is that, the fourth time they've completed a slant tonight?
3: Yeah.
0: I think this Richardson's one went for 50.
2: 50 yeah. on this one. Yep. Wow. And this young man we haven't seen, Richardson, has shown us.
0: He is a target, man.
2: Yards after the catch.
0: How big
2: boy,
0: is he?
2: He can go.
0: 6 foot, 190.
2: Yeah.
0: Woo.
2: First down. West to the outside. He's got the edge. West has room inside the 20 down to the 18-yard line.
0: What was he, All-Ohio third team last year?
3: Yeah, I think so.
2: Leading rusher in the Fed. Second leading rusher in the county.
0: He's coming out right now. He's kind of grabbing at his leg. Maybe a little cramp. Maybe a shot to the... It's like he's grabbing the back. Maybe a little
2: tight hammy. So that's DeMarlo Rozier Jr. who checked in. 5'6", 195.
0: That's a bowling ball.
2: Boy, isn't he, though? As you said, a piece of granite.

0: And here comes the granite, but they got him in the backfield. Be about a 2-yard loss. Not the fault of DeMarlo Regier.
1: Big number 58, that's Xavion Smith, apparently committed to Cincinnati, but they'll probably change their mind five times before they actually enroll.
0: So true.
1: He is 6'5", 275.
0: Wow.
1: And he got Rozier before he even got started.
0: So second down and 12, ball back to between the 20 and 21. 1 minute left in the first quarter. McKinley up 7-0, but banging on the door. But they need to move and get a first down here to make something happen. Crook again. Looking slant again. Now he goes to the left side. Saw an opening right in the middle of the field, but he just skipped it short by about a couple of yards, trying to get that to Derek Gordon.
1: Yeah, that's because the defender was about to hit him right in the nose. Came through clean and had to let go of it a little quicker than he wanted to.
0: Regier is out. West is back in. Third and 12. Nose of the ball right at the 20. 46 seconds when we snap the ball. Play clock down to 19. They break the huddle at 17. Crook in the pistol, back of the 25, down to 10. He'll take the snap with about 7 seconds, and he does. Play action to West. Crook wants to throw. End zone. He had a split there with Darius Hill and Gordon. I'm not sure he knew where he wanted to go with the ball.
1: Yeah, that one was overthrown unless, the route was busted. But in any case, easily incomplete. But in this position on the field, got to go for it, right? Fourth and 12.
0: Let's see what comes out.
1: Ball sitting right at the 20-yard line. So even if you don't get it, Warren Harding's got a long way to go.
0: So Darius Hill will come out, single coverage. And Matt Richardson will man him up. That's to the near sideline. Gordon set to the inside. Richardson to the far sideline. Crook, pocket breaks. He is in trouble. Throws it. Jump ball in the back. A lot of banging going on, but no flag. The official actually took out the flag and then waved it off.
1: He had it in his hand, man. And then signaled incomplete.
0: Richardson was banging for the ball at about the 5-yard line.
1: That poor official is not going to want to see the replay of that.
0: You can't hide a yellow flag up against a black and white shirt. There's no way. So ball goes over on downs.
1: Well, the rush made him scramble out of there and throw it. He tried to make the best that he could and get it up there where his teammate got a hand on it, but it was well covered. So now defense has to come out and get another stop.
0: So Harding back to offense. One score in the game. That's a McKinley touchdown run by Kylan West. They're up 7-0. Here's Jones. Going to roll to his left. Snap it to the sidelines. Pass is incomplete. Trying to get the ball into the hands of as number 14, Kai Parker. We just put starters in here as we go, since we didn't have anything.
1: I think Kai needs to give a little better effort.
0: Oh, wait a minute. Is it Kai Parker or Butcher?
2: I think it.
1: We're just calling Kai.
2: Yeah.
1: If he drops another one, we're not calling him anything.
0: Roster says Parker.
2: It is Parker.
0: Okay. Your GPA is going down on the starting list here.
2: Well, that might be because they gave us five different rosters.
0: That's so true. Yeah, I'm sure the first one had it is the other way, Butcher. Jones to throw, one to go slant. Boy, that was almost jumped on by Shad Davis for a pick.
1: Yeah, he made a nice break on the ball, and again, the quarterback there looked like he threw it in between two receivers. Didn't throw it at either of them.
0: In defense of Mr. Kincaid, he was Butcher on the other program, on the other roster.
2: I told you, it was like, got five different ones.
0: Oh, my gosh. I
2: took the last one we got.
0: There we go. That seems to be the most accurate
2: one. That's the one I'm using now.
0: You got it. So a 3rd and 10. Ball still rests at the 20 for Harding.
1: Yeah, big play. This forces a punt if they
0: get
1: stopped.
0: Huge, yeah. Here comes pressure up the middle. Jones gets it away and sails it over the head of his intended target. He's trying to find far sideline Austin Blackwell.
1: Antonio Stevens from his inside linebacker position blitzed, unblocked, right to the quarterback. He got put a big hit on him.

0: right as he let go of it. Now, you might say, the quarterback threw it before he got hit. Well, that's true, but you can sense it. You can feel those guys coming. Oh. He knew he was about to get ripped, and he did. Good job by Stevens.
1: You know that teeth rattler's coming, huh?
0: Yeah.
2: Yeah.
1: You've had a few of those in your life, I'm sure.
0: Yeah.
2: Yeah.
1: All righty.
0: Although I don't remember.
1: They were that bad, huh?
0: I'm joking.
1: Yeah. Hunson, wow, that was almost blocked. Nice kick, though. Hill has got it, and he's got some room. Darius Hill got a lot out of nothing. He was hit back at the 47 and got that thing down to the other 47.
0: Yeah, that's a good return in a lot of ways. You gained some yards, and that ball could have rolled for another 15.
1: Yeah.
0: So that's a good job by Hill there, catching it and getting what you can.
1: I was going to say, that is not a big kid back there kicking it. Jaron Edmonds is 5'7".
0: Well, he's got good leg.
1: He's got a beautiful kick.
0: He's a field goal kicker too, right? So he's got pop in that leg from kicking and punting. He almost got that one blocked. I don't know who it was. Was that six? Was that Shad Davis?
3: Yeah, it was
4: Shad Davis.
1: Yeah. So 16 seconds to go in the first quarter. McKinley up 7-0. Punt return by Darius Hill takes it down to the 45. Nice, generous spot there by the officials. And that's where McKinley will go to offense to start this drive. Yes, indeed. Waiting on the snap. Man in motion is Derek Gordon. He goes the other way. Crooks in trouble. He gets out of it, though, inside the 45 to the 43. No one bit on that fake to Gordon.
0: But they couldn't find Crooks.
1: No, they couldn't.
0: Or Crook, I'm sorry. No S on the end, right?
1: So down to 10 seconds. What do they give him on the pickup here? Give him six?
0: No. Give him four.
1: No, give him four. Okay, second and six. They've got second and four on the scoreboard. They need to flip that.
0: Yeah, well, this quarterback is very, very elusive. You mentioned it. The defensive end didn't bite on the fake, but he could not tackle Crook.
1: Crook, good-sized young man. He had 175 at 5'10". He plays taller than what he is. He really does.
0: He plays quick.
1: He's that. West to the left hip. Is that West? I'm trying to see. No, that's Rozier who's in. Rozier, tough target to bring down as he kind of dances his way across the 40 down to the 38-yard line. So third in a very manageable distance, but that's the end of the first quarter. 7-0 McKinley. We're back after this timeout.
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1: Back at Benson, Harding on the field. McKinley trotting out for the third down play, I should say. Three to go, ball resting at the 38-yard line of Harding. McKinley up 7-0. Crook waiting on the snap. Play clock down to 15. He takes it at 14. Hits to Rozier. On the left side.
0: Looks like no game.
1: No game
0: decision to make now.
1: Hey, our stream is alive and well in Mason, Ohio tonight. So everybody else say hi to Patty. Say hi, Mark.
0: Hi, Patty.
4: Hi, Patty.
1: All right. I'll say hi, too, babe. There we go.
0: All right. So it looks like they're going to go for it. You know, they could punt, play field position here a little bit. But fourth and four across the 40. They got zero on that last run.
1: And Rozier stays in. They're going to have trips to the near boundary. Up top is Richardson to the Hardy boundary. He'll have single coverage on him. Set to the inside is Gordon. Darius Hill to the outside. We have a timeout on the field. We'll just keep it here
0: I've
1: for a second.
0: I've noticed on this series, we talked about Harding's defense being a five-man front, two inside backers, four DBs. Now they've switched. They're 4-3 now. They dropped one of those linebackers into the mid-level, and I don't know if that's causing a change in some of the play calls that McKinley's running. They took a timeout right there. They didn't like what they had called against that defense. Well, I got the first quarter stats.
1: Let's
0: man.
1: Do it. First quarter stats.
0: All right. McKinley rushing 55 yards, passing 75 yards for a total of 130. That's a pretty good quarter. Harding has 27 yards rushing and zero passing. They're 0 for 3. They haven't completed a pass. That quarterback can throw, too. So they got 27 total yards. McKinley's doubled them up on time of possession.
1: Wow.
0: First quarter goes to McKinley, but there are three more to go.
1: Speaking of that, getting closer to halftime, Bell Store halftime show. I did not have a chance to keep my family, meaning me, on full. And Denny Kincaid stopped. If we had a camera, there are my zingers.
2: Woo-hoo!
3: Well, we were worried last night, so.
0: Yeah, he almost went down. He was zingerless.
1: Well, Patty says, hi, guys.
0: You know, this is a great time for Legacy Lee, right?
1: Yes.
0: 6 foot five, big target in there.
1: Boy, that would be a play. Crook, play action. Pressure coming, rolls right. Waving a man downfield, and he's going to have to whip it out. I mean, oh, my goodness. Gordon went flying over, I believe, a couple of cameramen. One is getting up slow.
0: Well, that's the Bulldog and the Keepers.
1: Oh, is that who that is down there?
0: Gal and the lady that take care of the Bulldog mascot. And they are frightfully close to the field where they're sitting.
1: Yes,
0: right there.
1: They are. Yeah. The pups are okay. Yeah. We can see that.
4: I'm about 10 feet away down here. It looks like everyone ends up okay.
1: And
4: they're hugging it out down here, so everyone's all right.
0: There was a penalty on that play. It was a holding penalty, but with the incomplete, Harding's going to decline the penalty, take the down, and get the ball.
1: So, early score in this game for McKinley, 7-0, and we've just been trading ends of the field since then. Kids are playing hard tonight. The second game, our 82nd year, on the Freshmark Sugardale Radio Game of the Week. 1480 WHPC, Mix 94.1, Blasted on the FM. 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Brian will have a lot of scores to update. We'll have scores from around the state, too. Our streaming game tonight, the Friends and Family Credit Union streaming game, is Central at Perry. And the Altman Health Foundation YouTube Game of the Week, which is live tonight, is Alliance at Northwest. That should be a good one as well. But here, it's Denny, Mark, Ethan, yours truly, Dan Belford. And going back to offense is Harding at their own 38, first and 10. Jones takes the snap. Here's the handoff. We're nowhere to go. Mekhi Brogdon, man.
0: First hit, Aiden Henry, defensive lineman. Got through, penetrated, tackle for loss. Lost a yard.
1: So second and 11. Really, the Bulldogs have stymied most of the offensive efforts by Harding tonight. With the exception of that jet that gained some big yards, they've kept it pretty pedestrian for them. Singles, far boundary, twins to the near sideline, and Brogdon switches to the left hip. Pressure coming right up the gut. Brogdon got hit by the pressure, too. As the man who was on him was Antonio Stevens.
0: Yeah, he blitzed again. And when he comes late like that, they haven't picked him up yet. They haven't even winged him, okay? And he has a free run to whoever has the ball. It was going the other direction, so it wasn't a direct hit. But he was able to get the legs and pull him down for no gain, third and 11.
1: 10:02, clock running here. That's what's remaining in the first half. Let's see what Harding pulls out of the playbook. Jones gets everybody set. They put twins to the far boundary this time. Fake the handoff. Cross the middle. Nice slant. Richardson trying to crawl the final 4 yards for the first down, but he's close. He's about a yard shy.
0: Well, the quarterback showed you he can put it on the money there.
1: Yeah.
0: He dropped that thing down sidearm and zipped it in there. But it's going to be fourth and one. Lots of substitutions. Does that mean they're bringing in a punt team?
1: Yes, they are.
0: Sure is. They don't think they can get a yard with that big offensive line. Wow. That speaks loudly, unless it's a fake punt. That speaks loudly to your offensive line. We don't think you can get a yard, guys.
1: This time, Shad Davis will drop back to receive the punt. Play clock down to one. Play clock to zeros. I don't think they got the snap off, but they're going to say they did. Nice punt. Davis fields it at the 12. Left side, tries to get between the hash marks. He does so. Pump in the leg, still moving across the 25 to the 28-yard line. Well, that was a power punt return.
0: It sure was.
1: Banging off bodies. Hard.
0: Well, he did a good job, because that's a heck of a punt. The guy's little orange hanky's laying back at the 12. So he got it out of their territory and out into decent field position, but a good punt again. That kid's a good punt.
1: Oh, Edmonds kicks a good ball. He does.
3: That one went for 41.
1: Wow.
0: And I'm with you, Dan. That clock had expired for two or three ticks before they snapped the ball.
1: I looked at zero, and the ball had not come off the center's hand yet. And the official just waved like, yep, good.
0: Close enough.
1: Got to get home to dinner. So we're at 8:39. McKinley, here they come. Back out to offense, up 7-0.
3: Mark, are you surprised they punted it?
0: Kinda. You know, I mean.
1: Yeah, I'm with you on that.
0: I don't think there's going to be a lot of scoring opportunities.
1: Hand off, West. Boy, he's hit right
0: good
1: away.
0: Good to see him back in there.
1: Yeah, he spun off the hit, maybe got a yard. I mean, that was a tough yard. Hey, reminder, tonight's key play of the game. We'll do it at the end of the game. Brian Novak will just go through the highlights and what have you and dishes it up for us, and we play it back to you, and it's brought to you by Hammersmith Insurance, serving Alliance, Maslin, Canton, and Stark County since 1874. Browns in action tomorrow, huh? 1 o'clock?
0: Are they?
1: Yeah, I believe that. That's as good a response as I heard this preseason. How about? They are. 2nd and 9 here for the Pups. Back of their own 28. West hitting the backfield. Spins out of that hit, trying to work his way to the outside. But good pursuit by Harding just to shut down that edge. And he picks up maybe a yard. Nope, they're not even going to move the stick. It stays 3rd and 9 for McKinley.
0: Big number Justice, or 52, Justice Dukes. Got through there and hit West in the backfield right after he got the handoff. West was able to slam into him and spin away, and Dukes was down on the ground. West hurt him. He's up now, thankfully.
1: There we go, yeah.
0: West is a tough runner, boy.
1: As good as we've seen the last couple of... You love when you... every season, we always seem to have a kid that you didn't see coming. He was that kid last year. Nobody saw it coming.
0: Yeah. You know what, though? I remember Antonio, when he was still here, he said there is a great... young running back coming. That's who he's talking about.
1: Really?
0: They knew that he was coming and he was going to be a great one, and he is.
1: His coming out game was this Harding game last year, I think 185 yards.
0: Yeah.
1: They're coming a little tougher tonight.
0: Yeah.
1: But
0: and he's dinged. I don't think he's, he was grabbing his leg, so something's wrong. Big play here from McKinley.
1: Yeah. 3rd and 9. Taking the snap, Crook to the outside. Gordon makes a man miss, lunges forward to the 35, maybe the 34, depending on where they mark the knee.
0: Well, Gordon shows you he's got some quicks, too.
1: Yeah.
0: They just threw it out. Caught the line of scrimmage with a guy right on him. He made him miss and then got up between the pursuit, but couldn't quite get loose enough for the first down, and here comes a punt.
1: Yep, punting situation coming up. Who's going to come back here? Richardson, I believe. Going to return the punt. Looks like it.
0: Yeah. He does a little bit of everything.
1: Boy, doesn't he? He's going to settle in at about his own 30. And McKinley will punt this back of their own 20. No rush. Low kick. It's hanging long enough, though. Bounces at the 35, rolls inside the 35, down to the 31-yard line. That's where Harding goes to offense.
0: Very effective kick. You know what we're going to see? Well, maybe we won't, because we may not be doing the game. But
1: yeah.
0: The McKinley fans are going to see sometime this year, with Darius Hill as your punter, aren't you going to let him fake a punt and run with that
2: hello.
0: Thing?
2: Hello.
0: I mean, holy cow.
3: I might do it every time.
0: That's about right.
2: Just the old backyard football, man. Yeah. Just take off.
0: Yep. Yeah.

0: reminder also, every game this season, we'll select our Old Carolina Barbecue Company player of the game. 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Whistle blows as Jones was getting ready on the snap. Play clock was almost down to zero.
1: Well, they caught it this time.
0: Oh, they got him this time.
1: For delay. Yeah. And if they weren't going to get delay, the right tackle had taken off before the ball was snapped. So they were going to get him for offside.
0: And that would have been Denny down here throwing the flag again. There we
2: yes,
0: go.
2: Yes, I would. I saw that one coming.
1: So first and 15. Advantage McKinley's defense.
0: 6:29 to go in the first half. 7-0 Pups. Here comes Harding. Jones will take the snap, 21. He's going to try to get it out to the edge on a handoff to Mackay there, but Brogdon just couldn't get it to the edge. Planted that left foot and just went down.
1: Julius Gerrels was right there. That might be part of the reason yeah. he slipped. He was going to get hit anyway. I used to slip a lot when I knew I was about to get hit.
0: I think that's just an act of self-preservation. What
1: yeah,
0: do you think?
1: Yeah.
0: It's in all our psyches. What the heck?
1: That's second and 17 now.
0: Ball at the 24. Clock still winding down at 5:54. Play clock down to 6. Jones, Brogdon. Brogdon, stutter step, head down across the 25 to the 26.
1: Well, you know, Warren Harding, we talked about that quarterback and how good his arm is. 0-for-3 in the first quarter. He did hit one in the second quarter, but it looks like they've just decided you're not going to throw it. You know, it's second and 17, and they just did a straight dive handoff. See what they do here on third down.
0: If they
1: don't let him throw here, I'm going to go over and say, you know, why am I out there?
0: Yeah. Why don't we just do Wildcat or something if we just want to run? Trips now, as Mark says that, around to the right. Gets single man down to the near sideline, and Jones will roll to his right, fires it out, forget about it. Chad Davis rocks his world, runs him out of bounds right at the line of scrimmage.
1: They had a three, you call it trips. They ran three different levels. The quarterback rolled out and threw it to the short guy.
0: Yeah.
1: And Chad was standing right beside him. So you knew that wasn't going for very many yards.
0: So do you think you don't have confidence in the throw, or you don't have confidence in the kids running the routes, or?
1: I don't know.
0: They need that separation. They're not making it happen.
1: I don't know. Right now, we'll credit McKinley's defense, because every time they throw it, McKinley's right there.
0: Boy, they are. Boy, another nice punt.
1: He spirals that thing.
0: Yeah, he does. McKinley fields it. Talk about getting your world rocked. Man.
1: Yeah, Darius took some hits.
0: Yeah, Darius Hill came up on him, man, because he's one of those kids we saw last year. He did not love balls bounce. Yeah. He went after him, and he took a hit on that one. Yeah. Getting up slow, but the players are saying we need help, and he said, nah, I'm trotting off.
1: He was just wondering how the fans were taking it.
0: You got it. We have a timeout on the field?
1: It's good to see him run off.
0: We do. We'll step away from this timeout.
1: It is a flag.
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0: We are back at Tom Benson Hall of Fame Stadium. Ethan Jenkins on the sidelines, Danny Kincaid, Mark Miller, yours truly, Dan Belford, 7-0 McKinley, and 4:47 to go here in the first half of the Freshmark Sugardale Radio Game of the Week. So first down for McKinley, and 10 back at their own 28-yard line. Flag was holding, guys?
1: Yep, holding on the punt return.
0: So McKinley would like to maybe put one on the board before they go in the locker room. Let's see how this drive.
1: That would be a huge lift.
0: Crook puts a man in motion, hand off to the right side. That's Gordon this time, who is in the backfield. Boy, he hit once, hit twice. Nice little jump step and gets himself out to the 31-yard line.
1: Yeah, good second effort. Bounced off, regained his feet a little bit and got a couple of yards. It looked like maybe it was going to be nothing. And JoJo in the helicopter. JoJo in the copter's up there.
0: Here we go.
1: Channel 8.
0: Is that who that is up there?
1: It says 8 on the side.
0: Oh, I didn't see it. Okay, there it is. That's way up there, man.
1: It is way up there.
0: Okay. 4:10. Clock moving. Ball at the 31. It's a 2nd and 7 for the Pups. Quirk waiting on it. Down to 4 seconds. Better move here. 2 seconds on the clock. 1 second. Just got it away. And the pressure coming. He's going down.
1: Yeah, that play was screwed up.
0: Yeah.
1: He tried to fake, and there was nobody there. Then he's looking for a quick route to the right side, and that kid was running a streak. I mean, that was messed up from the go, and that's probably why they called it late and almost didn't get it off. They probably wish they wouldn't have gotten it off.
0: We had an over-under guess here on the attendance. Yeah. Far say more people have filtered in.
1: Yeah,
0: well, they're messing up the over-under.
1: But we can still count them.
0: Yeah, we can. That's terrible.
1: Yeah.
0: We can. I think so. Ethan still might be a leg up on us here.
1: So 3rd and long, you obviously don't want to take a chance down here. You'd rather punt it away, but we'll see what they have called, and maybe they can hit a big one.
0: 3rd and 13. Crook is going to do a pitch to West. Nothing to the outside. He cuts it up to the inside and barely picked up a yard.
1: Yeah, that was a safe call and send the punt team out. That's what that was.
0: So punting team for McKinley, 2:53. Clock is moving. Another opportunity for Warren Harding on the return. Richardson will go back as the lone guy on the punt return. Darius Hill will get this and punt this from about his own 9-yard line. So Richardson setting up barely over midfield at the 46.
1: A chance for Harding to get good field position if they handle this punt.
0: Good snap. Kick on the way. And it's a line drive. Richardson's going to wisely back away. He thought about scooping that up like a shortstop, but he backed away as the ball rolls down to the 38. Harding still good field position. They go back to offense. 2:13 to go in the first half.
1: Well, they got 2 timeouts, so they do have plenty of time. You're going to have to let your quarterback throw it a little bit.
0: Yeah. Oh, what a gorgeous night up here. Never get tired of this view.
1: Yeah, this is awesome.
0: We do a game. Nice crowd for McKinley as I look below. Filtered in. And here comes Harding. So go to offense. Down 7-0. Of course, the Bell Store halftime show. Coming around shortly here with Brian Novak. We'll update you on our stream game, our YouTube game, and all the other games around the county. Jones fires it out to the right side. And really, Richardson has no chance to go anywhere.
1: Yep. The ball was on the far hash. They sent cluster trips all the way across the field, and you know, that's set up for that quick screen. You got 2 blockers. You're going to throw to the backside. But the quarterback threw it back down the field.
0: Yes, yes.
1: And the receiver had to go even further into the backfield to catch it. By that time, McKinley recovered, loss of 3 yards.
0: So 2nd and 13, 1:43 to go in the first half.
1: It shows up as a completion, but it really was a bad pass.
0: Yes. So Jones to the left hip, Brogdon. Or I should say right hip, flipped him over. Jones wants to go deep. And that ball had the only opportunity for someone to get it was Canton McKinley, and that was Dwayne Robinson. And he made a diving effort to get a hand on it down around the 33.
1: Well, the kid's got a good arm. I mean, that was a beautiful pass, wasn't it?
0: Yes.
1: Except it was about 10 yards over the head of his receiver. So, I mean, the best arm I ever saw at any level, and Jeff Sandrew, we recruited him out of Martin's Ferry.
0: Oh, wow.
1: He came to Bowling Green. When he would throw it, the ball would whistle. he could throw the ball 80 yards. I'm
0: oh,
1: not kidding.
0: My gosh.
1: He couldn't complete a ball. He could not find a receiver. He never played at Bowling
0: Green.
1: But
0: it looked impressive.
1: He was great in warm-ups. Great in warm-ups.
0: 3rd and 13. Brogdon to get the handoff. He bangs off a couple and gets back to the line of scrimmage in about 3 yards more out to the 41. So a 4th and 7 coming up for Warren.

0: Starting with a minute nine remaining, and a timeout is called on the field.
1: Antonio Stevens on that tackle again. He's got several in this first half. Of course, anytime you put up a goose egg, and that's what McKinley's looking at right now, the defense has played very, very well, and he's one of the real keys to that defense.
0: Well, got to be happy with the defensive effort. Frustrated on the offensive side that you got a quick seven, and it's been pretty just level since then.
1: Yeah. But, you know, the thing about McKinley, and we saw it last year when Darius Hill returned that punt, at any moment, they have the speed to take it to the house.
0: Yes. Yeah.
1: So, you know, you battle in there, you back and forth, all of a sudden, bang, 80-yard touchdown.
0: Keep an eye here on Ethan, too. He's poised and perched down here at the 18-yard line. Get Renzi Purnell heading into the locker room at halftime before we send it back for the Bell Store halftime show.
1: He doesn't have the mayor of Magnolia helping him out tonight. He's all on his own. I trust him. I have confidence in him.
0: I'm glad he's safely back on the side with the light colors.
2: Yeah, I was surprised he could find me down here.
0: All right, Harding to punt. They have punted well all night, but if you're a Harding fan, you punted way too often. There's another spiral boomer. Hill, fair catch, right at the 25-yard line. McKinley will have it back with a minute 10 to go.
1: I think that was Shad.
0: Was that Shad Davis?
1: They keep alternating guys. Okay. There's so many talented guys to return punts. But that was a great fair catch. You don't want to take any chances there. Harding still has two timeouts. McKinley's down to one. They got a long way to go with a minute 10. Let's just see what Coach Parnell has planned here. Going to play it safe and try to run the clock out. You almost have to get a first down because Harding can stop the clock a couple of times with those timeouts and make you turn it over or punt it.
0: It appears Kylan West is in at the quarterback position in the Wildcat, and Rozier sent to his left hip.
1: It's number one.
0: Oh, that is one. I thought it looked like a four. Really did. They flare that one out to Rozier. He gets about a two-yard gain.
1: Yeah, you know, the theory there is throw it on the perimeter in space to my best running back, and that's the one that's standing behind you. But that was good defense. It was a good tackle. Only gave him a two-yard gain.
0: Braylon Crook back in the pistol again. Play clock at 24. Quick snap. It's a low one. He gathers it up, though. Cross the middle. He's got his man.
1: Darius.
0: And that is Darius.
1: He's one man from breaking it.
0: Boy, he was knocked down, then they piled on him. No call by the official out to the 44-yard line.
1: All right, no huddle. Hurry it up. Still got one timeout. 30 seconds. They clocked it to stop the clock. You know what? We didn't really know what Renzi was going to do, but he told his guys, we're going to go out and we're going to try to score.
0: There we go.
1: We're going to throw it. We're going to use our timeouts. Let's be ready for all that stuff. I love it. Confidence in these guys. They almost got it out to midfield. You may not score, but your guys have fun trying.
0: You better believe it.
1: And it's an experience that the next time they do the hurry up, they have already been there.
0: Richardson, part of the Twins, far boundary. And Darius Hill set to the inside, near boundary. He's going to throw a deep, far boundary. Richardson got it! Down to the 27-yard line.
1: That's legacy.
0: Oh, is that Legacy Lee?
1: Legacy Lee went up over at 6'4" or 6'5" or whatever they list him at. Made a great catch on the sideline.
0: And spike it again with 21 seconds remaining in the first half, and they're up 7-0.
1: Well, really nice throw by Crook.
0: Man, I mean,
1: he put it right on the money, but Lee went up over a much smaller defensive back. How about that? You look for the tight end in the middle. Here he is running down the sideline catching the ball.
0: Now, Legacy is part of the trips. Near boundary this time. Darius Hill will be to the outside. Now Gordon switches to the inside of Lee. And up top by the Harding sideline is Richardson. Crook will take the snap with 7 seconds. Play action fake. Pressure coming from the back. He fires to the sideline. Nothing there. Good coverage by Harding.
1: Smart play by the quarterback. Conserve as much time as possible and just throw that thing away.
0: Down to 16 seconds.
1: Yeah, with that timeout, they can throw it anywhere. They don't have to throw to the sideline every time. They can throw it across the middle and still get a timeout.
0: Yeah, 3rd and 10. Ball resting at the 27 of Harding. And we don't know much about the kicking game on what is the limitation in terms of attempt distance. Crook, pistol again, play clock at 5. He takes it, looks across the middle, pocket breaks, moves up, throws toward the end zone to the pylon. He got it!
1: Darius Hill.
0: That's Darius Hill who got it.
1: I was waiting to see if somebody was going to pull a flag. There was a little bit of contact when the ball was in the air, and, you know, I'm sure Harding saying, hey, he pushed off, but what a great catch right at the pylon.
3: It's not a touchdown, though.
1: Oh, he didn't get in?
0: I didn't think he did. It was,
3: well, wait a minute.
1: They're going for the PAT.
0: Okay, they put the points up on the board.
1: Yeah,
0: okay.
1: Touchdown.
0: All righty then.
1: Here's the kicker.
0: Now the offensive line, who is split to either side, comes back together.
1: Darius Hill's the holder. Does he do everything?
0: Yes, he does. Waiting on the snap. It's a good one. Kick on the way. And the kick is good. So with 10 seconds to go in the first half, McKinley punches one down the field, gets it in the end zone on a great pass to Darius Hill, and they're up 14-0.
1: How huge is that?
0: Man.
1: My goodness.
0: Huge.
1: A one-score game the whole half until the last seconds, and they put another one up there. That's a demoralizing score right there for Warren Harding.
0: Well, you know, especially since your offense is just doing nothing so far. They're in a stalemate, and that has everything to do with the McKinley defense.
1: Mm-hmm.
0: That's just been smothering and frustrating them. And I'm not sure they'll do much more than take a knee and really have to go in the locker room and talk over things.
1: Well, expect a squib, huh?
0: Yeah.
1: I'm sure Harding's got guys that can take you to the house, too, on a kickoff return.
0: Well, Richardson's one of them back there. Want to keep it away from him. Yeah, McKinley teeing it up for the Sarshon Automotive Group. Get your own at Sarshon. Henry Snyder, 2 for 2 on PATs. See what he does on the kickoff here. Puts a good boot in it. Doesn't get all of it, though. It's going to drop at about the 25. Harding's going to be swallowed up right there. Coming down with it and tackled immediately, Antonio Dukes. So now down to 6 seconds to go in the half. And, oh, you got a scoring drive there? Go ahead.
1: McKinley, 7 plays, 75 yards in only 53 seconds. 27-yard touchdown pass. Braylon Cook threw it. Darius Hill caught it. The PAT by Snyder, good. 14 for McKinley, 0 for Harding.
0: Thank you, Mark. The Freshdale Sugardale scoring drive. Freshmark Sugardale, predictably delicious since 1920.
1: Now, Harding has 2 timeouts, but with 6 seconds, they're not going to be able to use them.
0: Yeah. 14 out of the McKinley. And Harding, you would think, would just take a knee here. But they're going to hand it off. And heading to the outside and slipping as he tries to plant the right foot again is Brogdon. That'll do it for the first half of play. As both teams heading for the locker room, keep an eye on Ethan down here to get the Coach Purnell. And McKinley up on top of Harding by a score, 14-0.
1: I think Harding's running back, Brogdon, ought to change cleats at halftime. He slipped twice.
0: Yeah, he has. He really has so far in the first half. Ethan's going to show these cat-like reflexes down here and grab the coach. Here we go. Who else is down there with the coach? I think just assistants talking to him right now. And then we'll get it back to Brian Novak for the Bell Store halftime show.
4: 2x2 with the tight end.
0: All right, Ethan, take it away.
2: Coach, your defense has been great in the first half. What'd you like about them?
4: They're competing. A lot to still adjust to, but they're competing.
2: And then you talk about your offense, able to get a late 7 there on the scoreboard. What do you have to take from that drive into the second half?
4: Yeah, and any time you can score right before half is huge. So great time, big time play by the quarterback and the receiver there.
2: And then what's going to be your message in the halftime locker room?
4: We got to finish. We've been preaching that all camp, so we got to finish.
2: All right, thanks, Coach. Good luck.
4: Thank you.
0: All right, great job, Ethan. Hey, Ethan, before you go, your thoughts first.